0: here. Reese Hoskins got underneath it, but a little bit too much hurt on it. So he'll come back to a 2-ball, 1-strike count. I probably missed being a home run by about 10 feet. Deep in the batter's box, well off the plate is Reese Hoskins. Swing and a foul straight back. Had a good cut at a breaking ball. Hoskins has done his damage against the Reds. In his career, in 41 games against the Reds, he's driven in 30. He waits, and here's the 2-2. Inside, ball three. Ramirez will be off with the pitch. 3 balls, 2 strikes, 2 outs. 2-0 Reds. Bottom of the third inning. And the payoff pitch is ball four. Took a little bit off that changeup. Got it down in the dirt. Hoskins will reach first base. And that'll send Ramirez over to second.
1: Now batting for the Guardians.
0: So when Andrew Abbott really could have used a nice, easy inning, he is now prolonging that inning, facing the fifth batter of the inning so far. A base hit by Ramirez, a walk by Hoskins, and now David Fry. Fry, right-handed hitter, 250 hitter, and a fastball right on the inside corner strike. That's a good pitch. Fry was an all-star a couple of years ago. Offense tapered off a little bit last season. And a pitch outside, it's 1-1. We're seeing Abbott miss up and away a little bit more here in this inning. I don't know, maybe that's because he had so many pitches that he threw in the second. Flying open just a little bit. Here's the 1-1. Just off the plate, ball two. Try to sneak that little sweeping curveball in there. Two balls and a strike, two on, two out. 2-0 ball game, Reds over the Guardians. And a check swing of the plate, he went, and it's 2-2. Could not hold back. Back-to-back off-speed pitches there, and Abbott now is even the count. The pitch by the lefty is swung on, that's on the ground. Should be an easy play for Ellie De La Cruz. He'll go the long way over to Sal Stewart to retire the side. The Guardians get a couple on, they leave a couple on, but they do not score, and the Reds go to the fourth. Tommy back with the play-by-play right after this. 2-0 Reds on the Reds Radio Network.
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4: The General.

0: around to score in that second inning. And Bybee's 0-1 pitch. Steer swings and skies. A cutter high into the air on the infield. In comes the first baseman, Hoskins. He'll make the catch. One gone here in the fourth inning. Hoskins putting that one away on the infield grass between the mound and the first baseline.
1: Number 31, Nathaniel Lowe.
0: That'll bring up Nathaniel Lowe. Lowe singled in the second, and his base hit loaded the bases before Matt McClain drew the bases loaded walk. He whistled one right over the head of the shortstop, Rocchio, and Bybee's first pitch to him here is a fastball that misses up and away. 1-0, the count on Nathaniel Lowe. Left-handed batter, right-handed pitcher. Bybee's back into his windup and home of the 1-0 pitch. And Lowe takes a little bit too high. It's a two-ball, no-strike count. We're talking about the lack of run support that Tanner Bybee gets. 2-0 pitch. And it's right in there for a called strike and make the count 2-1. The thing about it, you got to feel sometimes when you're a pitcher and you know that you don't get run support on the days that you pitch, you've got to be almost perfect. And you can't give up anything if you want to have a chance to win. Those are tough conditions to pitch in. 2-1 pitch to Nathaniel Lowe. He hits it on the ground to the left side, right at Jose Ramirez, who was playing close to the shortstop position. He gloves and throws out Nathaniel Lowe. Two gone in the fourth.
2: Well, I think the successful pitcher, Tommy, does the best he can not even to think about that, because it's completely beyond your control. I mean, you don't even get the bat to help yourself nowadays. I mean, it's frustrating, yes, but I think the bottom line is that, you know, he's trying to give his team what he should do, which is a good six innings of low-scoring baseball.
0: Now, Matt McClain, who worked that bases-loaded walk his first time up, so he's got an RBI today. And he takes a look at the first pitch cutter. Across the knees for a strike, and it's nothing and one on Matt McClain. Wands the bat out over the plate, waiting on Bybee. The 0-1. And McClain watches a breaking ball miss down and away. McClain starting to show signs that maybe he's coming out of it a little bit offensively. Hitting at a 214 clip. Now 17 RBIs after the bases loaded walk his last time up. He takes a fastball from Bybee too high. It's a two ball, one strike count. McClain had a good day at the plate yesterday. 2-1. Up and in, and now McClain way ahead of the count. Three balls and a strike.
2: You know, they keep trying to throw McClain up in the zone, just a little bit above the strike zone, and he's not biting. That's a good sign.
0: Bybee kicks and fires with the 3-1 pitch to McClain, and he hits it sharply on the ground, but right of the shortstop, Rocchio. Up with it, his throw to first, a little low, but dug out by Hoskins in time to get McClain. And three up, three down for the Reds in the fourth. Nine straight now, retired by Tanner Bybee. We go to the bottom of the fourth inning here at Progressive Field in Cleveland. 2-0 Reds on the Reds Radio Network.
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4: 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It's the Guardians coming to bat here in the fourth inning. And the fourth inning is brought to you by Four Roses Bourbon. 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Enjoy responsibly. A first pitch fastball is in there for a called strike to Angel Martinez. Martinez singled. He has one of only two Cleveland hits so far in this game. Abbott's pitch, and Martinez hits another one sharply on the ground. Diving stop, Ellie to his left. Pops to his feet, throws in time. He got him. Great play by De La Cruz, diving to his left, getting the big hop, and then popping to his feet and throwing in time to get the out. A dazzling play by De La Cruz, because that ball took a big hop on him while he was mid-dive. So he had to adjust, got the glove up, got it cleanly, got to his feet, almost blindly throwing right on the money to Sal Stewart. Another dazzling play by the Red shortstop, and now Travis Bazzana, first ball swinging, sends one high in the air to shallow left. Down the line, here comes Blade in to make the catch, a step inside the left field line. And two very quickly gone here in the fourth inning against Andrew Abbott. Quite a contrast in Bazzana's second at bat from his first when he saw 12 pitches. Now Patrick Bailey. Andrew Abbott could certainly use a quick inning here. Bazzana flying out on the first pitch. Martinez grounding out on the second pitch, and now Patrick Bailey takes a first pitch strike on the inside corner. Nothing and one on Bailey. Patrick Bailey came over just a few days ago on May the 9th from the Giants. Oh, and one, the count on Bailey. Abbott delivers, and Bailey takes too low on the outside corner. Fastball down, evens the count at one ball and one strike. Bailey worked a walk his first time up. Abbott home with a 1-1, and Bailey hits it off the end of the bat, grounding it right to Matt McClain. Near the bag at second, he throws in time to get Bailey. Side retired, and the Guardians are finished off in the fourth. Still 2-0 Reds at the end of four in Cleveland on the Reds Radio Network.
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0: bat here in the fifth inning. Progressive Field in Cleveland. First game of this three-game series in the battle for the Ohio Cup rivalry weekend across Major League Baseball this weekend. Tyler Stevenson leads it off. Of course, it's, I mentioned earlier, big day here. The Cavs are across the street. They are hosting Game 6. Spot in the Eastern Conference Finals on the line. Pitch is up too high. That game's at halftime. And the Cavs are down by 3. First pitch to Tyler Stevenson taken for ball 1. If the Cavs win tonight, they are moving on. If not, it goes to Game 7. Pitch. Stevenson skies one high in the air, right in the middle of the diamond. Here comes Ramirez. It'll be the first baseman Hoskins just on the first base side of the mound to make the catch. Stevenson's the first out here in the fifth inning. Let's take a peek at today's Reds Hall of Fame and Museum trivia question of the game. Of course, it's going to be Ohio Cup trivia. So go ahead and put on your propeller cap, Chris. And
1: I'm ready for it.
0: Do some serious thinking. Key Brian Hayes batting, a strikeout his first time up. 10 in a row now retired by Bibee, and the pitch is in there for a strike. That's since the bases-loaded walk of Matt McClain. With the exception of the 2002 season, the Reds have played at least one regular season series against Cleveland each season since 1997. Pitch is a little bit up and in, and they want a challenge. Right now it's ball 1. Count is even.
2: Cleveland is challenging the ball.
0: How many times has there been a season sweep in these head-to-head clashes? Is it A3, B1?
2: Cleveland has one challenge remaining.
0: It was, in fact, a ball. Count is even, 1-1 on Key Brian Hayes. A3, B1, C, it has never happened.
1: I don't believe it's ever happened.
0: I think it might have happened once.
1: You think so?
0: I'm going to go B1.
1: You sound pretty confident.
0: Reds almost swept it last year. Swung on, fouled back. I thought I saw something like that in the notes. But you should know me well enough to know by now that if I'm going on memory based on something I read, sometimes those facts get a little twisted in my memory bank.
1: As faulty as your memory might be, it's better than a plain outright guess.
0: All right. Feel free to jump right off the cliff with me then. Off the plate outside. 2 balls, 2 strikes on Key Brian Hayes. So I'm saying B1 right now.
1: I think I'm thinking we're going to go.
0: Okay. All right. Well, we'll see.
1: I mean, 0 is kind of out there. I mean,
0: it is, but there have been a lot of series, too. 2 balls, 2 strikes on Key Brian Hayes, the pitch. And it's down and away in a full count. 3 balls and 2 strikes now on Hayes. Nobody on, 1 man out, 2-0. Reds are leading it in the fifth. Really pleasant night, especially if you bring a jacket. You definitely want a jacket tonight. 3-2. Hayes hits a little floater over the head of the second baseman, Bazana, and that's going to fall in short right field for a base hit. Key Brian Hayes is aboard. So a 1-out single. That ends the streak of 10 straight retired by Tanner Bibee.
1: Got that ball right in on the hands of Key Brian Hayes. Just enough of it to get it into right field. It's got to feel good. I mean, he's hit the ball hard many times with nothing to show for it. He looks up there and sees that batting average like everybody else.
0: Now Will Benson. The pitch. And Benson got jammed, breaks his bat, and hits a lazy fly into center field. Stephen Kwan in a few strides. He'll make the catch. And now 2 gone here in the fifth inning. I don't remember who it was that was talking about it. They basically said, look, you look up and your batting average is plastered all over the stadium.
1: Yeah.
0: As much as you may want to ignore it, it's impossible to do that. So, you can't not see it. Kelly probably doesn't mind looking at his batting average right now. Comes in hitting 296, and this is bad. End of the day hitting 299. 0 for 2 so far today. Right-hander comes set and brings it home. First pitch to De La Cruz. Up there left-handed. Big swing and a miss. And a first pitch changeup from Bibee in the count 0-1.
1: Yeah, Bibee's getting a little better feel of that breaking ball. That off-speed pitch changeup is his favorite. It's looking better and better every inning.
0: Bibee to the plate with the 0-1. De La Cruz watches a fastball at the knees for a strike call. It's 0-2. Key Brian Hayes at first. He's there with 2 outs. 2-0 Reds in the fifth. Hayes runs well. If Ellie could slice one into the left field corner, the Reds may be able to steal a two-out run. The 0-2 pitch to De La Cruz. He takes a fastball upstairs, leaning back out of the way of ball one, 1-2.
1: So he's gone changeup back-to-back fastballs right here. I think this is going to be a changeup down and away, even though Ellie's very good on the off-speed pitch.
0: The 1-2 pitch to De La Cruz. He swings and drives it deep right center field. It is well hit. It is back. It is off the wall. Hayes getting the wave around third. Ellie into second. No throw to the plate. And the Reds do steal a two-out run. A one-out single by Key Brian Hayes. And then Ellie doubles him home off the wall in deep right center field.
1: And it was a changeup, but Tanner Bibee got it up a little bit. It was on the outer part of the plate, but Ellie stayed right with it about thigh high and nearly got it out of here.
0: Now Ellie's hit safely in eight straight with that RBI double. 3-0 Reds.
1: That is stealing a run.
0: And here is Sal Stewart. See if the Reds can tack on one more. May as well get greedy. The pitch. Stewart swings and misses at a cutter. First pitch. And his helmet pops off with such a big swing by Stewart. He's 0 for 2 today.
1: He's well off the plate, Stewart is. But the way he's leaning out with the front of his hip and shoulder, he's not going to get that outside pitch.
0: The 0-1. He swings and pops this a mile high on the infield left side. Under it, Ramirez. And right in the line between second and third, Ramirez will make the catch to retire Sal Stewart for the final out of the Reds' fifth. But Ellie De La Cruz doubles home Key Brian Hayes, and the Reds lead now 3-0, middle of the fifth. Halftime at Progressive Field in Cleveland on the Reds Radio Network.
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0: Babbitt goes back to work, and Brian Rocchio swings the first pitch. He sends a high fly ball deep right field, going back on its steer. On the track, he reaches up and makes the catch. Long run for Spencer Steer, but he's able to get there and run it down for the first out here in the Guardians' fifth inning. There's one down in the bottom of the fifth. Let's pause for station identification. 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
0: Stephen Kwan flashing a bunt, offered at it, missed, strike one. So nothing and one on Stephen Kwan. Kind of interesting to see Kwan trying to lay down a bunt right there. Gives you an idea how he's feeling at the plate right now. The 0-1, and the pitch from Abbott is a fastball down and in. One ball, one strike. Kwan already a very decorated career. He's 28 years old. He's won four gold gloves. He's been an all-star twice. The 1-1 pitch, and Kwan takes a strike. One ball and two strikes on Stephen Kwan.
2: Well, the one thing about Kwan is that he rarely swings and misses. So this year when he does hit the ball, he's hit it so softly that his batting average on balls in play is about the worst in the big leagues.
0: Just off the outside corner, it's a two-ball, two-strike count.
2: I mean, you got to hit it hard to get some line drives.
0: Kwan, a career 277 hitter. The pitch. And he pops it high into the air, short left. Ellie is out. In is Blade. Somebody's got to catch it. They got to communicate. Ellie will make the catch right over the top of J.J. Blade. They don't collide, but they were side by side. Ellie was calling for it, but so too maybe Blade, and it ended up being De La Cruz.
2: The big guy got the rebound.
0: Yes, he did. Of course, that's a couple of big fellas right there. With two away, Jose Ramirez batting now. Base is empty, swings the first pitch, and lines one over short into left center field for a hit. Gathering it quickly is the center fielder, Will Benson, and he throws a missile back into Matt McClain at second base, holding Ramirez to a two-out single, his second hit of the ballgame. You don't really want to see Jose Ramirez start to get healthy at the plate against the Reds. He can take over a series big time. Brings up Chase DeLauder. DeLauder came into the season ranked just behind Travis Bezzana in the Guardians prospect rankings. Now Ramirez looks to be hurt. He is walking hands on hips out beyond the first base bag with his helmet sitting on top of the base. Stephen Vogt and the Guardians athletic trainer, Jeff DeJardinis, out to look at him. Ramirez looked like he was running okay down to first base. Made the turn at first aggressively, then went back into the bag and bent over, had his hands on his knees, and I guess he's going to be all right. He's going to stay in the game after getting checked out. That's the last thing the Guardians want to see.
2: The very last thing.
0: That's one of those where even though Ramirez is not hitting well right now, the mere threat of him in the lineup helps this team. So now they go to work against DeLauder. Left on left again. Abbott's first pitch to DeLauder. A check swing foul into the net above the on-deck circle. 0-1.
2: You know, really, Tommy, I think you'd be hard-pressed to find another player in the major leagues that means as much to his team as Jose Ramirez does here in Cleveland.
0: 0-1 on DeLauder. Abbott to the plate. Breaking ball down and away. It's a very, very short list. You're also going to be hard-pressed to find a guy that is more universally liked around the game than Jose Ramirez. One ball, one strike. Abbott delivers, and DeLauder watches a breaking ball spin high. Bill Otter was a first-round pick in 2022. He was the 16th player taken when the Guardians got him out of James Madison University. 2-1 pitch, and Bill Otter sends a high fly ball into left. Drifting toward the line is Martinez. He'll make the catch, and the side is retired. So that does it for the Guardians here in the fifth. We've played five in Cleveland. 3-0 Reds on the Reds Radio Network.
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0: Tanner Bibee back to work for Cleveland. Reds come to bat in the sixth with a 3-0 lead. J.J. Bleday leads it off. Bleday got the Reds' second inning rally started, rifling a double into the right field corner. First pitch on the way to Bleday is on the outside edge. Called strike with the first pitch cutter, and it's nothing and one on J.J. Bleday. Bibee back into his windup in the 0-1. And Bleday takes off the outside edge. One ball, one strike on Bleday. Step up to something grand. Toyota Grand Highlander has more power and more room with a full-size third row with three different powertrains, including a 362-horsepower hybrid Max EV. Swing and a foul at the plate. One ball and two strikes on J.J. Bleday. He'll use his timeout. Bleday's now hit safely in five straight. He is 8 for 15 over the hit streak. 1-2. Bleday watches a changeup miss down and away, and it's a two-ball, two-strike count. Four extra base hits now in the five-game hit streak for Bleday, including a couple of home runs and a couple of doubles. The 2-2. And Bleday swings, fouls it off, sending it to the backstop. Still two balls and two strikes. He has provided a nice boost in this Reds lineup since coming up from AAA Louisville.
1: And really came out of nowhere. You know, there was an outfield spot wide open, and it's Bleday that has stepped up.
0: Two balls and two strikes, and here comes the break-even pitch. He bounces it toward the middle, the second baseman far to his right. Bazzana reaches out, gloves, throw, close, safe. Bleday beat it out on a bang-bang play at first base on the high chopper. Bleday has his second hit of the ball game. An infield hit leads off the Reds' sixth inning.
1: Well, it took a high hop right in front of home plate. Not sure if the ball hit the plate or right in front of the plate, but it bounced about 15 feet in the air, and by the time Bazzana got it at second base behind the bag, he really wasn't able to get enough on the throw.
0: Spencer Steer hitting now. Wide open right side. Hoskins holds the runner. Bazzana playing up the middle, and the pitch is down the middle for a called strike to Steer. Nothing and one. Steer wasting no time, extending his hit streak to six games with his second inning single his first time up. One for two tonight. Popped out to the first baseman his last time up. Now the 0-1. Steer takes two high. It's a one ball, one strike count, but more notably, Spencer Steer hits in 17 of his last 18 games now, hitting around .320 over that stretch, and has raised his average 43 points in his last 17 games. The pitch taken down and away, throw to first, and Bleday just did get back in ahead of the snap throw from Bailey to Hoskins at first.
1: That's the kind of thing that the Guardians now get with Bailey behind the plate. He is one of the best defensive catchers in baseball. Not hitting much this year, but that's where they needed a boost, and that's why they went out and got him.
0: Two balls, a strike on Steer. Bleday back out to his lead at first, and the 2-1 pitch. Hit sharply on the ground, but right at Ramirez. He gloves to Bazzana at second. One. The throw to first is in time. It looked like it pulled Bazzana off the bag. Or it looked like it pulled Hoskins off the bag, but immediately Terry Francona says, hold up just a minute. They may want to take a look at that at first base, and I guess not.
1: Well, that was some kind of nice play by the first baseman, Reese Hoskins, because the throw was wide and in the dirt. Somehow he kept his foot on the bag and was able to scoop it out of the dirt at the same time.
0: Wow. Great job by Hoskins. A close play at first base, but it's a double play racing the leadoff infield hit. Now Nathaniel Lowe bats with the bases empty and two outs. Bibee's first pitch is a curveball that hangs high and wide for ball one. Left-handed hitting low. Bibee's 1-0 pitch. And Lowe chops one toward second. Lozana into field. This flips it over to first in time. This time right on the money to Hoskins to get the out. And the side's retired. So the Reds unable to cash in on the leadoff single here in the sixth. And we go to the bottom of the sixth inning in Cleveland. 3-0 Reds on the Reds Radio Network. Tommy Throw, voice of the Reds here. 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
0: Bottom of the sixth inning, and Andrew Abbott cruising right along now as he goes to work against Reese Hoskins. Just 3 hits for the Guardians so far against Abbott. The first pitch is right in there for a strike. Nothing and one on Hoskins.
1: Abbott looks so much better now than he did earlier in the game. Even though he hasn't given up a run yet, you can just see that he's a little bit more focused. That delivery feels a lot better.
0: The 0-1. And it is skied high into the air, foul off third and back into the seats.
1: Want to send out our best wishes to Pete Meadows, a lifelong baseball fan, Guardians fan, and tonight a Reds fan. Husband, father of 3, has been battling brain cancer for the last 6 years. Recently had surgery. And we wish Pete all the best to come back and be strong. And his family has raised nearly $7 million for brain cancer research.
0: Wow. Pitch is down too low, 1 ball and 2 strikes. We're thinking of Pete, wishing you all the best. Wow. 1-2, the count on Hoskins. Abbott home with a 1-2 pitch, and Hoskins pops it up. First base side this time. Stewart over to have a look, but this will find the seats. Behind the Reds on deck circle, that's 1-2 now on Reese Hoskins. Pierce Johnson is loosening now in the Reds bullpen. Andrew Abbott has now gone 21 2/3 scoreless innings in a row. With his 5 innings of scoreless baseball so far today, the pitch off the outside corner.
1: You know, he's been pitching so well, Tommy, but I think that there's really room for improvement. He's got a chance to really reel off a great second half of his season, even though we're only 6 weeks into it.
0: 2-2. Rip to left. It is deep, and it is gone. A laser over the high wall and left. Hoskins gets the Guardians on the board and snaps Andrew Abbott's scoreless inning streak. 3-1 Reds on the fourth home run of the year by Hoskins.
1: You got a breaking ball up, and Hoskins is right there on it. One of the very few mistakes that Abbott has thrown in there, and that looks like that's going to be all for him tonight.
0: Terry Francona on his way to the mound. That'll be it for Abbott.
1: I say it was a breaking ball. As I look back on the replay here, it was a fastball right around the letters. That Hoskins has always been a really good high fastball hitter.
0: Probably didn't get it up quite as much as he wanted to. So Cleveland on the board. Pitching change made. It's a Wolvers Mustard call to the bullpen. Wolvers Mustard, let's put some mustard on it. And we'll tell you about Pierce Johnson when we come back. 3-1, Reds have the lead in the bottom of the sixth inning with the bases empty and nobody out on the Reds Radio Network.
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1: Pierce Johnson gets the call. Our Wolvers Mustard call the bullpen. A big right-hander comes in, a 35-year-old that will make his 20th appearance for the Reds. He pitched once in the Washington series. And a big right-hander comes in here. Pierce Johnson, Wolvers Mustard, puts some mustard on it.
0: The Guardians will counter with a pinch hitter. Kyle Manzardo is off the bench to hit in place of David Fry. Johnson sets ready and fires home the first pitch to Manzardo, and it's off the inside corner low for ball one. Manzardo hitting only 203 this year. They didn't have him in there against the left-hander, even though he's hit left-handers much better than right-handers. 1-0. Strike at the knees on a curveball from Pierce Johnson. One ball, one strike. Hit his first career pinch-hit home run earlier this month in Sacramento. Now the 1-1. A little bit low with a curveball on the outside corner from Johnson. Two balls and a strike. Western and Southern Financial Group wants to strike out cancer every time a Reds pitcher strikes out a batter. Western and Southern donates to support cancer research, education, and care in the greater Cincinnati area. When it comes to fighting cancer, we're all in this together. Curveball lands in there for a called strike from Johnson. Two balls and two strikes to count.
1: Well, these Guardians overall are very patient. You can see why they take so many walks. They rarely swing at pitches that are outside the zone.
0: Johnson deals the 2-2 pitch. On the ground right side, McLean to his left. Gloves from the outfield grass. A pirouette throw on the money in time. One down. Really nice play by the red second baseman, Matt McLean, moving in the hole to his left to make that play. Angel Martinez. He is the son of former Major League catcher Sandy Martinez. First pitch is in for a strike. Nothing and one on Martinez, who is singled and grounded out to short. Sandy Martinez is still involved in the game. Oh, one pitch, swinging and a miss. As of a couple of years ago, he was managing down in the Dominican for the Nationals Dominican Summer League affiliate. Right-hander comes set, the 0-2 pitch. Too high on the outside corner. It's a one ball, two strike count.
1: Well, Angel Martinez's dad, Sandy, actually played for Terry Francona when he was in Boston in 2004.
0: The 1-2. Foul down the left field line. Still a ball and two strikes here. To one, Reds lead the Guardians. Cleveland batting in the sixth inning with the bases empty and one man out. One, two. Swing and a miss. Struck him out. Got him on a breaking ball in the dirt. Stevenson throws to Stewart at first to complete the strikeout. And now two men are out in the sixth.
1: Because Pierce Johnson has such a high arm slot. That curveball of his goes straight down. Have you heard the term off the table? That's Pierce Johnson's hook.
0: Kind of like the old-fashioned 12-6 curveball.
1: Yeah.
0: You don't see those as much anymore, do you?
1: Because most people have digital watches.
0: Put them. Ching. Here's the first pitch on the outside corner.
1: You read it out just like I wrote it.
0: Travis Bazzana, nothing in one. 0-1 on Bazzana, who's 0-2. He has popped to short and flied to left. High set by Johnson, now the 0-1. Breaking ball just hangs off the outside corner a little bit. Nobody pitching out of the bullpen across Major League Baseball has more strikeouts on that curveball than Pierce Johnson. The 1-1. Swinging a bouncing ball foul, first base side. Now he's looking for another one right here.
1: And I really believe that you're going to see his curveball become more and more valuable as the weather warms up. We get a little bit of humidity in the air. He feels the seams of the baseball better. That is a summertime pitch.
0: Bazzano waiting on the 1-2. And here it is. And it's a curveball that misses a little bit low. And the count evens at two balls and two strikes. Bazzana came over to the States from Australia to play college baseball at Oregon State. In fact, he played for Australia in the World Baseball Classic, swung on, fouled back, left side. Still two balls and two strikes on Bazzana. Had a nice classic, too. He had four hits, including a home run. Johnson's 2-2. Swung on, fouled back. They told Bazzana back in spring training, about halfway through, hey, look, you're not going to make the team. But they kept him around in big league camp. It wasn't long before he forced his way to the big league roster. Barely down there a month before they brought him up. The 2-2 pitch is too low. And the count fills up at 3-2. On the Guardians' second baseman.
1: Well, Bazzana was the first player taken in 2024. The second player taken was by the Reds, Chase Burns.
0: Boy, was he good yesterday. 3-2. Bazzana fouls it over to the ball boy. Sitting just out front of the Reds' dugout. Couldn't make the play on it. Now he's hearing it. Shaking his head in disgust that he didn't make the play. I know the feeling. Three balls, two strikes, Johnson's payoff, and again a ground ball foul off the front of the Reds' dugout. Still a full count at 3-2 on Bazzana. Hoskins homered to start the inning. That got Cleveland on the board. Reds are leading it by a pair, 3-2 here in the bottom of the sixth inning. Johnson with a high set, and again the payoff pitch to Travis Bazzana. And he lines this one softly up the middle, and this time he's got a base hit. Another long at-bat from Travis Bazzana, his second at-bat of the night where he's seen at least 10 pitches. He saw 12 pitches his first time up before flying out to left on the first pitch of his last at-bat. And now this time up, a 10-pitch at-bat ends up as a base hit to center field. Two-out single for Bazzana brings the tying run to the plate, and they... Guardians catcher Patrick Bailey. Bazzana now with hits in 9 of his last 12. Johnson's first pitch. Bailey tries to push a bunt to the third base side, but pulls the bat back to take ball one. Not a bad idea. The Reds are giving Bailey the whole left side. Key Brian Hayes will come in now. Close to the cut of the grass, but he's still halfway between second and third. The 1-0. No sign of a bunt as the breaking ball snaps in for a strike. The count is even 1-1. Now Sam Maul begins throwing in the Reds' bullpen. Guardians making Pierce Johnson throw a lot of pitches. Pierce is 23rd since entering out of the bullpen. The 1-1. Bailey takes a curveball a little high, or maybe outside. It didn't miss by a lot either way. It was close to the outside corner, but just up. 2-1. Johnson sets high up near his chin, and now a pick to first. Chases Bazzana quickly back to the bag on his feet. We do owe you an answer to our trivia question. The question was, with the exception of the 2002 season, the Reds have played at least one regular season series against Cleveland each season since 97. The pitch fouled back to the left. How many times has there been a season sweep in these head-to-head clashes? A3, B1, C, it has never happened. You said B1, as did I. Is that your final answer?
1: That would be my final answer, though the more I think about it, the more I think there may be multiple sweeps.
0: Oh, really?
1: I'll stick with one.
0: Okay, good decision. It was B1. Picked a first. Again, Bazzana stepped back to the back. The only season sweep in the Ohio Cup Series occurred in 2006. It was Cleveland that won each of the four meetings. The two clubs played that year. Remember, they just used to play 2-2 for a long time, so it was only four games. The 2-2 pitch. Swing and a miss. Struck him out with a high fastball. Down on strikes, Patrick Bailey. A couple of strikeouts in the inning out of the Reds' bullpen for Pierce Johnson. The home run by Reese Hoskins has Cleveland on the board. But we head to the seventh. Back to Chris. 3-1 Reds on the Reds Radio Network.
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14: 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The best Nashville has to offer is right here on The General.

Hardy and his favorite country song. Hello, my name is John Glenn. Welcome to the weekend. If you're celebrating a birthday today, you are sharing it with a couple country stars. Country legend Katie Osland is celebrating, and Zach Brown, he's the front man for the group Thousand Horses. They had a brief run, but still recognized in the country music family. So happy birthday to those two. If it's your special day today, I hope you have a great birthday weekend.

0: She sings about beautiful things. Megan Maroney. Hello, my name is John Glenn. Okay, now, you've heard the rule. You got to wait 30 minutes after eating before you can go swimming. Now, summer's coming. Kids are going to want to go swimming. Now, according to this, there's no scientific basis for waiting 30 minutes after eating before going for a swim. Now, one theory is they believe this is an entry from the 1911 Boy Scout manual that warns of paralyzing cramps. So, yeah, you should still proceed with caution, but the 30 minutes may not be as true as we want to believe.
1: Wendy's new Biggie Deals lets you choose whatever.

0: Morgan Wallen with a new song. Now, you may not recognize that one. That's how new it is. It's called Don't We. Morgan Wallen kicking off the weekend with us. Now, the ACM Awards coming up on Sunday night. Here are the confirmed performers. Lainey Wilson, Cody Johnson, Riley Green, Miranda Lambert, Casey Musgraves, Little Big Town. We also have confirmations from Avery Anna and Tucker Wetmore, Ella Langley, Zach Topp, and Thomas Rhett.
1: We are country. We are the General.

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1: You'll hear new country and new artist interviews.
0: And artist news. Yeah, it's kind of a big deal. You see what I did there?
1: Yeah. We've talked about this.

0: Preston Cooper. It's called One for the Road. Let's check some entertainment history for the 15th of May when it comes to our favorite movies. Now, this one is one of the few sports movies that actually won an Oscar. Chariots of Fire. It debuted on this day, 1981. Lethal Weapon 3 premiered the 15th of May, 1992. The Matrix Reloaded premiered on this day, 2003. And we had a double feature the 15th of May, 2015. Pitch Perfect 2 and Mad Max Fury Road both debuting. That's entertainment history.
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Jelly with Heart of Stone. Jelly Roll is nominated in the Best Male Country Artist category for this year's American Music Awards. Those awards coming up Monday, May 25th, the show hosted by Queen Latifah. Ella Langley after Lauren Elena.

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0: Ella Langley with her latest called Be Her. That's on her brand new album called Dandelion. Okay, so we know season 3 of Landman will be happening. We just don't know the official release date yet. If we follow the release date of the previous seasons, we should see season 3 of Landman this fall.
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0: John Party and Boots Off. These famous folks celebrating birthdays today. The country stars and legends, KT Osland, Zach Brown of the band Thousand Horses is celebrating. We have NFL legends Ray Lewis and Emmett Smith celebrated today, and tennis legend Andy Murray. If it is your special day today, happy birthday. I hope all your birthday wishes come true this weekend.
1: Country for Graham, Wheatland, and Washington. We are...

0: Alexandra Kay. It's called Straight for the Heart. Good stuff from that brand new artist. 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

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Now, this is the General.

Riley Green would change my mind. There's a lot going on in Riley Green's life right now. Last weekend, he received an honorary doctorate from Jacksonville State, where he attended school. He also gave the keynote speech to the graduates this year. Kenny Chesney, Zach Topp after Dasha.

0: Zach Topp with South of Sanity, some brand new music from him. Now, Zach Topp was a recent addition to the performers that have been confirmed for the ACM Awards coming up on Sunday night. Corey Kent and Co. Wetzel, the new artist Emmy Moyen in moments.
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0: She's from Mississippi. Emmy Moyen is her name. The song is called Prayer Request. She says that song is inspired by prayer chains in churches. Yeah, that's how rumors like to spread sometimes. Jelly Roll, Ella Langley, the dynamic duo Dan and Shay. They've got a brand new song called Say So. We'll get to this hour.
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0: The dynamic duo Dan and Shay, their new track is called Say So. My name is John Glenn. Thank you for joining me this weekend. I release you into the wild. Have fun the next couple days. We'll gather back together on Monday. Tomorrow is a national holiday to keep in mind. You may want to observe it. It's National Mimosa Day.
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1: Showing this week at the Indiana Theater on Main Street in downtown Washington, A Great Awakening. With the colonies on the brink of collapse, the Reverend George Whitefield unites an entire generation with his thundering sermons and proclamations of liberty. A Great Awakening is rated PG-13. On the other screen, showing once again this week, it's The Sheep Detectives. 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
2: News this hour from Town Hall. I'm Ron Taylor. President Trump says he's not yet made a decision on whether a major sale of U.S. arms to Taiwan can move following his 3-day visit to China.
3: The President Xi and I talked a lot about Taiwan. He thinks they cannot have anything to do with what they're doing. I mean, he's, you know, against very much what they're doing.
2: That brought reaction from members of his own party. Republican Congressman Brian Fitzpatrick says the U.S. should stand up for Taiwan and democracy.
4: These are the fortresses of democracy, or they're on the front lines, and we have to protect and defend them. So I don't think we should do anything to undermine Taiwan's defense posture. We should be bolstering it, not weakening it, just like I feel that way with Ukraine and every democracy across the world. It's our job to protect and defend them.
2: A possible strike looms for riders of the Long Island Railroad if talks don't produce a settlement. Long Island resident Emilia Bunath says she's wondering how long workers may go on strike.
5: I don't even know if there's anything I can really do to prepare. I'm just kind of like waiting to see what happens. From what I know, the last time this happened was a while ago, and it lasted like 2 days before the government intervened. So honestly, I'm just going to see what happens.
2: The Supreme Court on Friday rejected Virginia's bid to restore a congressional map that would have given Democrats a chance to pick up 4 seats in the closely divided House of Representatives. The court's order, issued without any note of dissent, is the latest twist in the nation's mid-decade redistricting competition. Democratic Representative Steve Cohen of Tennessee is ending his bid for re-election. He's just the latest lawmaker to have his career upended by the redistricting battles. Republicans in Tennessee this month enacted a new U.S. House map that carves up Cohen's majority black district, reshaping it to the GOP's advantage. You'll find news and analysis at townhall.com. I'm Ron Taylor.
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7: Here is your weather forecast from the ABK Flooring Weather Center. Look for a chance of showers and thunderstorms today, mostly cloudy with an afternoon high near 82. Tonight, 40% chance of showers and thunderstorms, mostly cloudy. An overnight low around 66. And for Sunday, sunny and warmer with a high near 87.
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Always a pleasure to be with you. I'm Phil O'Reilly. I'll be behind the controls all night long. So let's get to it, shall we? Here's George Burge and Luke Bryan for you.

0: Kane Brown with Woman here on the Weekend Country Show. I'm Phil O'Reilly on a Preakness weekend. Yes, the second leg of the Triple Crown, although we won't have a Triple Crown horse, of course, because Golden Tempo not racing in today's race later. Justin Moore coming up for you. Also Hardy with Eric Church, Morgan Wallen, and Tim McGraw. Stay right here. It's the Weekend Country Show.
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1: Here is your weather forecast from the ABK Flooring Weather Center. Look for a chance of showers and thunderstorms today. Mostly cloudy with an afternoon high near 82. Tonight, 40% chance of showers and thunderstorms. Mostly cloudy. An overnight low around 66. And for Sunday, sunny and warmer with a high near 87.
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0: There's Hardy and by request for Beth listening and MacArthur. Thanks for listening to the Weekend Country Show. I'm Phil O'Reilly, all night long here with the best country music, including Lady A in just a bit. And Parmalee has a new song. We'll get to that as well here on the Weekend Country Show.
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0: God knew better, and he always does. 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
2: This hour from Town Hall, I'm Ron Taylor. Arriving at the White House, President Trump called his three-day trip to China a tremendous success after meeting with President Xi Jinping.
3: Mr. President, who benefited more from the trip?
4: All I can say is that was a great success. It was fantastic. We made great deals. We did great trade deals. We have great relationships. And a lot of things have happened, and you'll be hearing about them. But that was a tremendous success. I think it really was a historic moment. Thank you very much.
2: U.S. immigration officials say they've uncovered thousands of potential fraud cases tied to a program that lets international students work here.
5: Acting ICE Director Todd Lyons says investigators spent the last year targeting rampant fraud in the optional practical training program, which lets F1 students work up to 12 months or 24 months for STEM fields. Lyons says OPT ballooned into an uncontrollable guest worker pipeline, and officials have identified over 10,000 students claiming work with highly suspect employers, many tied to empty offices or houses listed as work sites in states from Virginia to Florida.
2: Correspondent Willie Nelson. Workers on New York's Long Island Railroad are officially on strike, paralyzing the busiest commuter rail system in North America. Labor unions representing about half the system's workers announced the walkout early this morning after negotiations with the Metropolitan Transportation Authority failed to produce a new contract. The five unions represent about half the system's 7,000 workers, including locomotive engineers, machinists, and signalmen. The strike forces roughly 250,000 people who ride the system each weekday to work either from home or find alternative routes to New York City from the Long Island suburbs. This means more cars on traffic-choked highways and longer work commutes. News and analysis at townhall.com.
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7: Here is your weather forecast from the ABK Flooring Weather Center. Look for a chance of showers and thunderstorms today, mostly cloudy with an afternoon high near 82. Tonight, 40% chance of showers and thunderstorms, mostly cloudy. An overnight low around 66. And for Sunday, sunny and warmer with a high near 87.
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0: 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I think all of us have had the tendency to maybe get frustrated with Alexa or Siri and maybe talk to them like they're real humans sometimes over the past few years. Now it's AI. 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We'll talk about it coming up. 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
3: Here is your weather forecast from the ABK Flooring Weather Center. Look for a chance of showers and thunderstorms today, mostly cloudy with an afternoon high near 82. Tonight, 40% chance of showers and thunderstorms, mostly cloudy. An overnight low around 66. And for Sunday, sunny and warmer with a high near 87.
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0: just a kid myself. It's John Morgan. I'm Phil O'Reilly here. According to a new survey, 86% of office workers are using please and thank you with AI. Most users believe it's important to show AI common courtesy, and about 1 in 4 say please and thank you every single time they use it. I have to admit, I still use ChatGPT. I know it's real old technology. It's like 2 years old. And I'll be doing some research on some things. And I find myself, oh, thank you very much. You know, I was thinking the same thing. And then they talk back to you. You got to be careful with this stuff. Midland on the way and Low Cash on the Weekend Country Show.
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0: Cash here on the Weekend Country Show, and we appreciate you listening so much that we're going to give you an extra long set of the best country, beginning next with Josh Ross. So stay right here.
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2: News this hour from Town Hall. I'm Ron Taylor. The U.S. Supreme Court has ruled on Virginia Democrats' redistricting efforts.
3: The Supreme Court has rejected a bid by Virginia Democrats hoping to restore a congressional map that would have given them a better chance to add four additional seats in the U.S. House. It leaves in place the Virginia High Court's decision striking down a constitutional amendment narrowly approved by voters. Virginia's Democratic Governor Abigail Spanberger says the state will hold this year's elections under the current districts. It's the latest twist in a partisan redistricting frenzy that kicked off last year, now supercharged by a Louisiana case in which the Supreme Court weakened the Voting Rights Act. Jennifer King, Washington.
2: There's talk of a possible indictment against a high-ranking Cuban official.
4: According to three people familiar with the matter, the Justice Department is preparing to seek an indictment against former Cuban President Raul Castro, and that the potential indictment is connected to Castro's alleged role in the 1996 shootdown of four planes operated by the Miami-based exile group Brothers to the Rescue. Prosecutors in Miami have been building cases against senior Cuban officials amid renewed pressure from South Florida Republicans and a pledge earlier this year by President Donald Trump to orchestrate a friendly takeover. I'm Lisa Dwyer.
2: Workers on New York's Long Island Railroad are officially on strike, paralyzing the busiest commuter rail system in North America. Labor unions representing about half the system's workers announcing the walkout early this morning after negotiations with the Metropolitan Transportation Authority failed to produce a new contract. The strike will force the roughly 250,000 people who ride the system each weekday to either work from home and find alternative routes into New York City from Long Island, more traffic, and longer commutes. News and analysis at townhall.com.
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6: Here is your weather forecast from the ABK Flooring Weather Center. Look for a chance of showers and thunderstorms today, mostly cloudy with an afternoon high near 82. Tonight, 40% chance of showers and thunderstorms, mostly cloudy. Overnight low around 66. And for Sunday, sunny and warmer with a high near 87.
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0: Ashley Cook here on the Weekend Country Show, heading into it here. 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And Brooks and Dunn, we're gonna bring out a classic from the fellas. 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Next.
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1: Here is your weather forecast from the ABK Flooring Weather Center. Look for a chance of showers and thunderstorms today, mostly cloudy with an afternoon high near 82. Tonight, 40% chance of showers and thunderstorms, mostly cloudy. An overnight low around 66. And for Sunday, sunny and warmer with a high near 87.
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0: Chevy Silverado. There's Bailey Zimmerman here on the Weekend Country Show. I hope you're having a good one. Thanks for listening. Hope your marriage is going strong. And if you want to protect that marriage from divorce, here's the key. Gratitude. A study finds that couples who practice gratitude toward each other more likely to stay married than couples who weren't grateful for their mate's efforts. This according to Personal Relationships, a research journal. I'm glad they researched that so I could share it. On the way, Shaboozy and Megan Maroney here on the Weekend Country Show.
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3: News this hour from Town Hall. I'm Ron Taylor. President Trump touted trade with China on his way home from Beijing after meeting with President Xi Jinping for 2 days. The president telling reporters aboard Air Force One that Boeing will make the first sale to China in nearly a decade.
4: Made a lot of great trade deals, including over 200 planes for Boeing with a promise of 750 planes, which will be by far the largest order ever if they do a good job with the 200, which I'm sure they will. And that's General Electric also, the engines. So they're buying General Electric. So it's approximately 400, 450 engines, 200 planes, and a promise of up to 750 if they do a good job.
3: An Army brigade is no longer heading to Poland.
5: Several U.S. officials confirmed that 4,000 troops from an Army brigade are no longer en route to Poland this week. The deployment was canceled after Defense Secretary Pete Hegseth signed a memo directing a brigade combat team to be moved out of Europe. While some troops had already been sent to Poland, some still in the U.S. were told shortly before departure not to travel to the airport. Another official said most of the Army unit's equipment had already made it to Europe and was sitting in ports. The Trump administration had previously said it was cutting U.S. forces in Germany only. I'm Lisa Dwyer.
3: Thousands of people are expected to gather in Montgomery, Alabama, to mobilize support for voting rights amid concerns about redistricting efforts. Organizers say states are moving to dismantle congressional districts that expand representation opportunities. The rally will begin in Selma and move to the Alabama Capitol. Participants and veterans of past struggles warn that recent legal decisions threaten decades of progress. 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
7: Here is your weather forecast from the ABK Flooring Weather Center. Look for a chance of showers and thunderstorms today, mostly cloudy with an afternoon high near 82. Tonight, 40% chance of showers and thunderstorms, mostly cloudy. An overnight low around 66. And for Sunday, sunny and warmer with a high near 87.
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Here's Tucker Wetmore in 3, 2, 1. The All Night Show is on, and Luke Bryan right here with Country, and She Knows It.

0: There's Corey Kent and Co. Wetzel here on the Weekend Country Show. We're going to hit the biggest things everybody's talking about this weekend. What's trending in the world of sports and entertainment? And a couple of headlines for you. That's on the way. Also, Russell Dickerson and Lauren Elena with Chase Matthew.
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3: Here is your weather forecast from the ABK Flooring Weather Center. Look for a chance of showers and thunderstorms today, mostly

0: cloudy with an afternoon high near 82. Tonight, 40% chance of showers and thunderstorms, mostly cloudy. An overnight low around 66. And for Sunday, sunny and warmer with a high near 87.
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0: Lord Elena, Chase Matthew. Hi there, I'm Phil O'Reilly. Hope you're having a great weekend so far, early into it. And what's trending this weekend? Well, the sports world locked in on the PGA Championship this weekend. Rory McIlroy and Scottie Scheffler, both right in the hunt, headed into the weekend rounds. Horse racing fans gearing up for Preakness this weekend as the road to the Triple Crown rolls on. In entertainment, Eurovision wraps up overseas this weekend with a huge grand final and millions watching worldwide. That's what's trending here on the Weekend Country Show.
1: We'd rather be on the lake right now, too. 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

0: Luke Combs and Be By You. We're happy to be by you as we roll on through the night here with the best country. And that includes Jordan Davis, who begins an extra long set of it. Coming up next.
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1: Showing this week at the Indiana Theater on Main Street in downtown Washington, A Great Awakening. With the colonies on the brink of collapse, the Reverend George Whitefield unites an entire generation with his thundering sermons and proclamations of liberty. A Great Awakening is rated PG-13. On the other screen, showing once again this week, it's The Sheep Detectives. Grab your family, get some popcorn, and catch a good movie at your Indiana Theater in downtown Washington. Be sure to follow the theater's Facebook page for free summer kids movies all summer long.
2: News this hour from Town Hall, I'm Ron Taylor. President Trump says he's not yet made a decision on whether a major sale of U.S. arms to Taiwan can move forward following his three-day trip to visit China.
3: President Xi and I talked a lot about Taiwan. He thinks they cannot have anything to do with what they're doing. I mean, he's, you know, against very much what they're doing.
2: That brought reaction from members of the Republican Party. Congressman Brian Fitzpatrick says the U.S. should stand up for Taiwan and for democracy.
4: These are the fortresses of democracy, or they're on the front lines, and we have to protect and defend them. So I don't think we should do anything to undermine Taiwan's defense posture. We should be bolstering it, not weakening it, just like I feel that way with Ukraine and every democracy across the world. It's our job to protect and defend them.
2: Workers on New York's Long Island Railroad are officially on strike, paralyzing the biggest commuter rail system in North America. Labor unions representing about half the system's workers announced the walkout early this morning after negotiations with the Metropolitan Transportation Authority failed to produce a new contract. The strike will force the roughly 250,000 people who ride the system each weekday to either work from home or find alternative routes into New York City from its Long Island suburbs. The Supreme Court yesterday rejected Virginia's bid to restore a congressional map that would have given Democrats a chance to pick up four seats in the closely divided House of Representatives. The court's order, issued without any noted dissent, is the latest twist in the nation's mid-decade redistricting competition. Democratic Representative Steve Cohen of Tennessee is ending his bid for re-election. He's just the latest lawmaker to have his career upended by the redistricting battles that are sweeping across the country. Republicans in Tennessee this month enacted a new U.S. House map that carves up his majority black district. News and analysis at townhall.com.
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7: Here is your weather forecast from the ABK Flooring Weather Center. Look for a chance of showers and thunderstorms today. Mostly cloudy with an afternoon high near 82. Tonight, 40% chance of showers and thunderstorms. Mostly cloudy. An overnight low around 66. And for Sunday, sunny and warmer with a high near 87.
0: Road trip? We're the official soundtrack. We are the General.

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Hope you get some great plans and make us part of it too. 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
3: Here is your weather forecast from the ABK Flooring Weather Center. Look for a chance of showers and thunderstorms today. Mostly cloudy with an afternoon high near 82. Tonight, 40% chance of showers and thunderstorms. Mostly cloudy. An overnight low around 66. And for Sunday, sunny and warmer with a high near 87.
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0: Ella Langley and Morgan Wallen, if you're driving the big rig all night, thank you. 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

0: Zach Taub, who's doing very well for himself these days, and that's his latest and South of Sanity. An extra long set of the best country includes Beautiful Things next, beginning with Megan Maroney.
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0: Alexandra Kay here on this Saturday morning, waking up with us here on the Weekend Country Show. We'll take a look at what's trending, including some horse racing, some golfing, and more. 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
1: Here is your weather forecast from the ABK Flooring Weather Center. Look for a chance of showers and thunderstorms today, mostly cloudy with an afternoon high near 82. Tonight, 40% chance of showers and thunderstorms, mostly cloudy. An overnight low around 66. And for Sunday, sunny and warmer with a high near 87.
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0: Chris Jansen, me and a beer on the Weekend Country Show. And here's what's trending this weekend. Sports World locked into the PGA Championship this weekend. Rory McIlroy and Scottie Scheffler both right in the hunt heading into the weekend rounds. Preakness weekend, no Golden Temple, of course, so we won't actually have a Triple Crown winner, but the second leg rolls on today. In entertainment, Eurovision wraps up overseas this weekend with a huge grand finale and millions watching worldwide. And in pop culture news, Kim Kardashian's daughter, Northwest, is trending after making a surprise appearance at Rolling Loud with a live music performance. And that's what's trending here on the Weekend Country Show.
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3: Here is your weather forecast from the ABK Flooring Weather Center. Look for a chance of showers and thunderstorms today, mostly cloudy with an afternoon high near 82. Tonight, 40% chance of showers and thunderstorms, mostly cloudy. An overnight low around 66. And for Sunday, sunny and warmer with a high near 87.
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0: There's Ella Langley and Be Her on the Weekend Country Show. I'm Phil O'Reilly. I'll talk to you later on tonight, but you have a terrific Saturday and take us with you wherever you go. An extra long set of the best country begins next with Kenny Chesney on the Weekend Country Show.
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dreaming. Jelly Roll, Heart of Stone. My name is Jay Michaels. Another hour of Feel Good Country right now with Hardy, Eric Church, Morgan Wallen, and Tim McGraw. This one is MacArthur. Thanks for stopping by this morning.

0: Jason Aldean there. Don't tell on me. Good morning. I'm Jay Michaels. Today is National Classic Movie Day. It's also National Do Something Good for Your Elders Day. And oh, I'm into this. Today's also National Barbecue Day.
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7: Here is your weather forecast from the ABK Flooring Weather Center. Look for a chance of showers and thunderstorms today, mostly cloudy with an afternoon high near 82. Tonight, 40% chance of showers and thunderstorms, mostly cloudy. An overnight low around 66. And for Sunday, sunny and warmer with a high near 87.
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1: 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The Downtown Washington Farmers Market will fire back up on June the 6th. 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The next concert in the Washington Community Concert Series will be on Saturday, May 30th. It's a tribute to the legendary Dolly Parton featuring Natasha Neely. 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A tribute to Dolly Parton live at the Washington High School Auditorium. Saturday, May 30th, beginning at 7:30. 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The Shiloh Vendor Fest is back. 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The Chandelier Barn Market is set for June 5th and 6th at the Chandelier Barn and at the 4-H grounds at Eastside Park in Washington. It's two big days. Friday, June 5th, early bird shopping from 8 to 10, general admission 10 to 5. 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And Parkview Village annual charity golf scramble is set for Friday, June 12th. 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
2: Here is your weather forecast from the ABK Flooring Weather Center. Look for a chance of showers and thunderstorms today, mostly cloudy with an afternoon high near 82. Tonight, 40% chance of showers and thunderstorms, mostly cloudy. An overnight low around 66. And for Sunday, sunny and warmer with a high near 87.
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0: say so.
1: It's the latest from Dan and Shay. It's called Say So. Such a great message in that song. A message that I think we all need to really listen to. And a good reminder that there's always help out there. Even if you feel like it's the darkest time, there's always, always light at the end of that tunnel. I'm Jay Michaels. Thanks for stopping by this morning.
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1: 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So this school year, please encourage your child to continue reading. It's a small habit that makes a big difference.
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3: Breaking news at Town Hall. I'm Bob Agnew in Washington. The release of formerly classified government files on unidentified flying objects has now renewed online and social media speculation about UFOs. But on the Salem News program this week on Capitol Hill with Tony Perkins, House Speaker Mike Johnson, who holds the highest security clearances in Washington, says don't look for little green men anytime soon.
4: You can trust your Bible, Tony. I don't think there's any room for alien beings on other planets, okay? I mean, that's our worldview, and I think that's backed up by the facts. I've never seen anything that made me question any of that. Things like this take off online, and conspiracy theorists run wild with it. But look, I can assure you, if there were little green men somewhere within the federal government's possession, you would have known about it long before now, okay?
3: Speaker Johnson's complete interview will be heard when This Week on Capitol Hill is broadcast, beginning at 10 a.m. Eastern Time today on the Salem News Channel. Iran's foreign minister says a lack of trust remains the biggest obstacle in negotiations to end the war with the United States. President Trump earlier this week dismissed Iran's latest formal proposal as what he called garbage. Ken Lorman has more on the U.S. effort to keep an eye on Iran's nuclear progress.
5: President Trump says the U.S. is closely monitoring Iran's nuclear material, highlighting space for surveillance that can identify individuals approaching storage in real time. He called securing that material a top priority and warned of decisive military action if Iranian forces try to access it. He is urging Tehran to comply with nuclear agreements.
3: That's correspondent Ken Lorman reporting. The Supreme Court has rejected Virginia's bid to restore a congressional map that would have given Democrats a chance to pick up four additional seats in the closely divided House of Representatives in the midterm elections. More from townhall.com.
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7: Here's a look at your forecast from the ABK Flooring Weather Center. This morning, showers and thunderstorms are likely, mainly before 9 a.m., and then it's showers possible throughout the day, mostly cloudy with a high near 81. The scattered showers and thunderstorms continue tonight with lows in the mid-60s. Tomorrow, it's round off the week, and it's partly sunny and gradually becomes sunny with highs getting up in the upper 80s, lows dropping down to 67 Sunday night. Monday, to kick off the work week, it's a 30% chance of showers and thunderstorms, mainly after 2 p.m., mostly sunny with highs near 89.
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0: It's Low Cash, and I'm Jay Michaels. Well, it's time to plan an American 250th anniversary block party. 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
8: Here's a look at your forecast from the ABK Flooring Weather Center. This morning, showers and thunderstorms are likely, mainly before 9 a.m., and then it's showers possible throughout the day, mostly cloudy with a high near 81. The scattered showers and thunderstorms continue tonight, with lows in the mid-60s. Tomorrow, it's round off the week, and it's partly sunny and gradually becomes sunny with highs getting up in the upper 80s, lows dropping down to 67 Sunday night. Monday, to kick off the work week, it's a 30% chance of showers and thunderstorms, mainly after 2 p.m., mostly sunny with highs near 89.
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6: Here's a look at your forecast from the ABK Flooring Weather Center. This morning, showers and thunderstorms are likely, mainly before 9 a.m., and then it's showers possible throughout the day, mostly cloudy with a high near 81. The scattered showers and thunderstorms continue tonight with lows in the mid-60s. Tomorrow to round off the week, and it's partly sunny and gradually becomes sunny with highs getting up in the upper 80s, lows dropping down to 67 Sunday night. Monday to kick off the work week, it's a 30% chance of showers and thunderstorms, mainly after 2 p.m., mostly sunny with highs near 89.
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0: His name is Ian Munslick. It's called Love is Blind. Good morning. I'm Jay Michaels. Today is National Classic Movie Day. It's also National Do Something Good for Your Neighbor Day. And National Day, we can all get behind. It's National Barbecue.
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2: Breaking news at Town Hall. I'm Bob Agnew in Washington. The Supreme Court has rejected Virginia's bid to restore a congressional map drawn up in favor of Democrats. It would have given them a chance to pick up four additional seats in the closely divided House of Representatives in the upcoming midterms. The court's order on Friday left in place a lower court ruling from the Virginia State Supreme Court that also struck down the constitutional amendment by which majority Democrats sought to temporarily redraw congressional districts in their favor. RNC Chairman Joe Gruters, meanwhile, says he's confident his party can do well in the upcoming elections.
3: We're just executing the plan that we laid out, and this is all expected. But yes, you know, for a while there, it looked like we were getting kicked in the shins in a lot of ways, but we're slowly doing what we need to do to prepare for these upcoming midterms. And I think now more than ever, we have a chance to defy history.
2: Gruters believes Republicans can defy the historical trend of losses in the midterms for whichever party controls the White House. He spoke this week with the Salem Radio Network. The ultra-wealthy now have one more reason to think about leaving New York City, as Ken Lorman reports.
4: Governor Kathy Hochul and Mayor Zoran Mandani are backing a levy on New York City second homes worth $5 million or more. Critics, including real estate agents and economists, warn the move could chill the market and hurt middle and lower income residents. Even the New York Times has reservations, pointing to London's experience as a cautionary tale for New York. There, similar taxes cut prices and tax revenue. Ken Lorman reporting.
2: Workers on New York's Long Island Railroad are on strike, paralyzing the busiest commuter rail system in all of North America today. The strike will force roughly 250,000 people who ride the system each weekday to either work from home or find different ways to get into the city. More from townhall.com.
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6: 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I'm Cannon Shake in the First Merchants Newsroom. Beginning around Tuesday, May 26th, crews will close State Road 64 near Oakland City. This closure will occur just east of the intersection of State Road 57 over the East Fork Keg Creek. This road closure will allow for bridge repair work, and the work is expected to take about a month to complete, dependent on weather. The official detour for this project is State Road 57 to State Road 357. Local traffic will have access up to the point of closure. The Martin County Alliance for Economic Growth says a downtown improvement project in Shoals has been officially completed. According to the organization, the Main Street Apartments facade project recently wrapped up, featuring new cedar posts and updated railing that have given the building a refreshed appearance along Main Street in Shoals. Two Tell City residents were arrested on multiple drug-related charges following an investigation by the Indiana State Police Drug Enforcement Section. Police say Master Trooper Trey Lighton was contacted by the Noblesville Police Department regarding an active warrant for 30-year-old Zachary Duncan. On May 14th, troopers located Duncan in the Tell City area and conducted a traffic stop with assistance from the Tell City Police Department. Duncan was taken into custody without incident. During the stop, officers reportedly observed used hypodermic needles inside the vehicle and a juvenile passenger in the back seat. A canine from Perry County Sheriff's Office later alerted to the presence of narcotics. Investigators then obtained a search warrant for a residence Duncan had left prior to the stop. Police say the home was occupied by Duncan and 29-year-old Haley Burton. During the search, officers reportedly uncovered about 850 hypodermic needles, approximately 15 grams of suspected meth, drug paraphernalia, and other items associated with dealing narcotics. Authorities say many of the needles contained suspected meth or blood, and several were exposed. Investigators also determined the pair were parents of a juvenile living in the home, and the Indiana Department of Child Services was notified. Burton and Duncan were booked into the Perry County Jail on preliminary charges including dealing meth, possession of meth, neglect of a dependent, possession of a hypodermic syringe, possession of a controlled substance, and possession of paraphernalia. Duncan is also being held on additional warrants out of Hamilton County. Boyd & Sons Machinery in Washington has joined the Blue Diamond Attachments Blue Chip Dealer Program. 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Company officials say the partnership will help provide customers with durable equipment solutions backed by expanded service and support. Edward Jones financial advisor Tara Parsons of Washington has been named among the 2026 Forbes Shook Best in State Wealth Advisors in Indiana. Parsons ranked number 73 in the state and was recognized for the first time on the annual list. According to a news release, Parsons has served area investors for the past 20 years and says she is honored to receive the recognition. The release also noted her team that includes Marie Whitaker, Jennifer Whitmer, and Brandy Trueblood. And we have a few obituaries. Rick Mattingly of Bay St. Louis, Mississippi, formerly Washington, passed away on Tuesday in New Orleans. Visitation will be Tuesday, May 19th at Edmund Fahey Funeral Home from 8 to 8:45 a.m., followed by a prayer service from 8:45 to 9 a.m. A graveside service will take place at Biloxi National Cemetery in Biloxi, Mississippi at 10 a.m. Edmund Fahey Funeral Home is serving the family of Rick Mattingly. Rick Mattingly was 68 years old. Hilda Markham Engelman of Plainville passed away at her residence in Plainville on Thursday. Visitation will be Wednesday, May 20th from 10 to 12 noon at Goodwin Seavers in Washington. A funeral service will begin at 12 noon. Following the service, Hilda will be laid to rest next to her husband Carl at Cornettsville Cemetery. Hilda Markham Engelman was 88 years old. And Garnett Boyd of Shoals passed away on Thursday at Davies Community Hospital. Funeral services will be at 1 p.m. on Monday at the Queen Lee Chapel. Burial will follow in the Spring Hill Cemetery. Visitation will be from 11 a.m. until the service hour on Monday at the Queen Lee Chapel. Garnett Boyd was 74 years old. And that's a look at news from the First Merchants Newsroom on WAMW. Here's a look at your forecast from the ABK Flooring Weather Center. This morning, showers and thunderstorms are likely, mainly before 9 a.m., and then it's showers possible throughout the day, mostly cloudy with a high near 81. The scattered showers and thunderstorms continue tonight, with lows in the mid-60s. Tomorrow, it's round off the week, and it's partly sunny and gradually becomes sunny with highs getting up in the upper 80s, lows dropping down to 67 Sunday night. Monday, to kick off the work week, it's a 30% chance of showers and thunderstorms, mainly after 2 p.m., mostly sunny with highs near 89.
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0: Well, Memorial Day is next weekend, and it's the time to remember and honor our fallen soldiers. It's also a time to, gather with friends and family. Some meaningful ways to mark the Memorial Day holiday. Plan a backyard cookout. Create patriotic crafts with your kids. Have a picnic in the park. And visit a war memorial or cemetery. Especially take the kids to it. And also attend some of those Memorial Day events. We can honor those that we've lost while still celebrating our freedom.
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10: Here's a look at your forecast from the ABK Flooring Weather Center. This morning, showers and thunderstorms are likely, mainly before 9 a.m., and then it's showers possible throughout the day, mostly cloudy with a high near 81. The scattered showers and thunderstorms continue tonight, with lows in the mid-60s. Tomorrow, it's round off the week, and it's partly sunny and gradually becomes sunny with highs getting up in the upper 80s, lows dropping down to 67 Sunday night. Monday, to kick off the work week, it's a 30% chance of showers and thunderstorms, mainly after 2 p.m., mostly sunny with highs near 89.
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0: Don't Wait for Morgan Wallen. Good morning. I'm Jay Michaels. How you doing? How's your Saturday going? Thanks for stopping by and keeping me company this morning. Dan and Shay and Low Cash on the way.
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3: Here's a look at your forecast from the ABK Flooring Weather Center. This morning, showers and thunderstorms are likely, mainly before 9 a.m., and then it's showers possible throughout the day, mostly cloudy with a high near 81. The scattered showers and thunderstorms continue tonight with lows in the mid-60s. Tomorrow, to round off the week, and it's partly sunny and gradually becomes sunny with highs getting up in the upper 80s, lows dropping down to 67 Sunday night. Monday, to kick off the work week, it's a 30% chance of showers and thunderstorms, mainly after 2 p.m., mostly sunny with highs near 89.
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0: 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This sounds so good. 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
2: Breaking news at Town Hall. I'm Bob Agnew in Washington. The Supreme Court has ruled on Virginia Democrats' effort to redistrict their map.
3: The Supreme Court has rejected a bid by Virginia Democrats hoping to restore a congressional map that would have given them a better chance to add four additional seats in the U.S. House. It leaves in place the Virginia High Court's decision striking down a constitutional amendment narrowly approved by voters. Virginia's Democratic Governor Abigail Spanberger says the state will hold this year's elections under the current districts. It's the latest twist in a partisan redistricting frenzy that kicked off last year, now supercharged by a Louisiana case in which the Supreme Court weakened the Voting Rights Act. Jennifer King, Washington.
2: And that high court ruling all the more significant, says Republican National Committee Chairman Joe Gruters, because control of the House really could come down to just a handful of congressional seats in the midterms.
4: At least 10 seats have shifted over, and when I tell people it's not like 10 seats shifted over, and there's only 35 seats in the entire country that are competitive now because of all the gerrymandering, redistricting that's occurred over the last couple of years. And so now we're probably down to less than 30 seats, and so every one of these seats is so valuable that it's a we're in great shape.
2: Gruters was interviewed this week by the Salem Radio Network. Republicans, meanwhile, are looking ahead to the 2026 Senate map with a lot of confidence after major gains in 2024.
5: Conservative analysts say President Trump and GOP leaders are focusing on disciplined campaigns, strong fundraising, and avoiding divisive primaries as they defend key Senate seats in states like North Carolina, Maine, and Texas. They even believe there are pickup opportunities in Michigan, Georgia, and New Hampshire, while crediting Mr. Trump and the Republican National Committee with reshaping Senate strategy after disappointing results in 2022.
2: That's Ken Lorman and more from townhall.com.
6: Larry Elder here. You know, I think a lot of people just accept pain, like, this is just how it is now. I don't think that has to be true. Let me tell you about George. He's up in Oregon, works 10-hour days driving a garbage truck in and out all day. It really did a number on his knee. He said it got so bad, he couldn't even bend it. Now think about that. 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
7: 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Beginning around Tuesday, May 26th, crews will close State Road 64 near Oakland City. This closure will occur just east of the intersection of State Road 57 over the East Fork Keg Creek. This road closure will allow for bridge repair work, and the work is expected to take about a month to complete, dependent on weather. The official detour for this project is State Road 57 to State Road 357. Local traffic will have access up to the point of closure. Two Tell City residents were arrested on multiple drug-related charges following an investigation by the Indiana State Police Drug Enforcement Section. Police say Master Trooper Trey Lighton was contacted by the Noblesville Police Department regarding an active warrant for 30-year-old Zachary Duncan. On May 14th, troopers located Duncan in the Tell City area and conducted a traffic stop with assistance from the Tell City Police Department. Duncan was taken into custody without incident. During the stop, officers reportedly observed used hypodermic needles inside the vehicle and a juvenile passenger in the back seat. A canine from Perry County Sheriff's Office later alerted to the presence of narcotics. Investigators then obtained a search warrant for a residence Duncan had left prior to the stop. Police say the home was occupied by Duncan and 29-year-old Haley Burton. During the search, officers reportedly uncovered about 850 hypodermic needles, approximately 15 grams of suspected meth, drug paraphernalia, and other items associated with dealing narcotics. Authorities say many of the needles contained suspected meth or blood, and several were exposed. Investigators also determined the pair were parents of a juvenile living in the home, and the Indiana Department of Child Services was notified. Burton and Duncan were booked into the Perry County Jail on preliminary charges including dealing meth, possession of meth, neglect of a dependent, possession of a hypodermic syringe, possession of a controlled substance, and possession of paraphernalia. Duncan is also being held on additional warrants out of Hamilton County. Boyd & Sons Machinery in Washington has joined the Blue Diamond Attachments Blue Chip Dealer Program. 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Company officials say the partnership will help provide customers with durable equipment solutions backed by expanded service and support. Edward Jones financial advisor Tara Parsons of Washington has been named among the 2026 Forbes Shook Best In-State Wealth Advisors in Indiana. Parsons ranked number 73 in the state and was recognized for the first time on the annual list. According to a news release, Parsons has served area investors for the past 20 years and says she is honored to receive the recognition. The release also noted her team that includes Marie Whitaker, Jennifer Whitmer, and Brandy Trueblood. And the Washington Park and Recreation Board will hold a meeting on Wednesday, May 20th at 6 p.m. in the council chambers at 200 Harnd Avenue in Washington. Officials say all interested citizens and patrons of Eastside Park, Longfellow Park, and South Park are invited to attend. The board is encouraging community members to share comments and suggestions during the meeting. And we have a few obituaries. Rick Mattingly of Bay St. Louis, Mississippi, formerly Washington, passed away on Tuesday in New Orleans. Visitation will be Tuesday, May 19th at Edmund Fahey Funeral Home from 8 to 8:45 a.m., followed by a prayer service from 8:45 to 9 a.m. A graveside service will take place at Biloxi National Cemetery in Biloxi, Mississippi at 10 a.m. Edmund Fahey Funeral Home is serving the family of Rick Mattingly. Rick Mattingly was 68 years old. Hilda Markham Engelman of Plainville passed away at her residence in Plainville on Thursday. Visitation will be Wednesday, May 20th from 10 to 12 noon at Goodwin Seavers in Washington. A funeral service will begin at 12 noon. Following the service, Hilda will be laid to rest next to her husband Carl at Cornettsville Cemetery. Hilda Markham Engelman was 88 years old. And Garnett Boyd of Shoals passed away on Thursday at Davies Community Hospital. Funeral services will be at 1 p.m. on Monday at the Queen Lee Chapel. Burial will follow in the Spring Hill Cemetery. Visitation will be from 11 a.m. until the service hour on Monday at the Queen Lee Chapel. Garnett Boyd was 74 years old. And that's a look at news from the First Merchants Newsroom on WAMW. Here's a look at your forecast from the ABK Flooring Weather Center. This morning, showers and thunderstorms are likely, mainly before 9 a.m., and then it's showers possible throughout the day, mostly cloudy with a high near 81. The scattered showers and thunderstorms continue tonight, with lows in the mid-60s. Tomorrow, to round off the week, and it's partly sunny and gradually becomes sunny with highs getting up in the upper 80s, lows dropping down to 67 Sunday night. Monday, to kick off the work week, it's a 30% chance of showers and thunderstorms, mainly after 2 p.m., mostly sunny with highs near 89.
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Scotty McCreary kicking off another hour of Feel Good Country Hits. Good morning. I'm Jay Michaels. Thanks for stopping by this morning and keeping me company. Josh Ross is on the way. So is Brad Paisley. Right after Lauren Elena and Chase Matthew. It's All My Exes.

0: Josh Ross. Hey, how you look? Good morning. I'm Jay Michaels. It is National Classic Movie Day. Also National Do Something Good for Your Neighbor Day, and a day that we can all get behind, National Barbecue Day.
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6: Here's a look at your forecast from the ABK Flooring Weather Center. This morning, showers and thunderstorms are likely, mainly before 9 a.m., and then it's showers possible throughout the day, mostly cloudy with a high near 81. The scattered showers and thunderstorms continue tonight with lows in the mid-60s. Tomorrow, to round off the week, and it's partly sunny and gradually becomes sunny with highs getting up in the upper 80s, lows dropping down to 67 Sunday night. Monday, to kick off the work week, it's a 30% chance of showers and thunderstorms, mainly after 2 p.m., mostly sunny with highs near 89.
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0: Boots Off from John Party. Shaboozy and Jelly Roll before that. Good morning, I'm Jay Michaels. If your Saturday going so far, maybe you're working today or you're running errands or trying to get out of bed and get some breakfast, whatever you're up to, thanks for letting us be a part of your Saturday morning. Kenny Chesney and Parker McCollum coming up.
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1: Here's a look at your forecast from the ABK Flooring Weather Center. This morning, showers and thunderstorms are likely, mainly before 9 a.m., and then it's showers possible throughout the day, mostly cloudy with a high near 81. The scattered showers and thunderstorms continue tonight with lows in the mid-60s. Tomorrow it's round off the week and it's partly sunny and gradually becomes sunny with highs getting up in the upper 80s, lows dropping down to 67 Sunday night. Monday, to kick off the work week, it's a 30% chance of showers and thunderstorms, mainly after 2 p.m., mostly sunny with highs near 89.
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0: Are you a fan of pickles? Well, today is National Pickle Day, and Grillo's Pickles are teaming up with Smoothie King to create a pickle smoothie. So listen to this. So it's pickles blended with bananas, coconut water, and organic kale. Can only get it today at Smoothie King. This does not sound good at all.
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1: Breaking news at Town Hall. I'm Bob Agnew in Washington. It's an historic trend that the party that controls the White House tends to lose seats in the midterm election. But Republican National Committee Chairman Joe Gruter says the GOP may buck that trend in November. He says redistricting should help the GOP in the midterms.
2: When you combine that with our candidates that we recruited, and with you're exactly right, we're sitting on about $120 million. The Democrats have minus four. They've been raising the money. They just spend it. And it's a, and we've been moving forward with and executing the plan that we laid out. And I think that we're in great shape.
1: Senate Majority Leader John Thune says the GOP is doing a good job getting Donald Trump's appointees to be approved.
3: We're way ahead of where he was in his first term because of the changes we made. And that's an executive calendar issue. And again, something that constitutionally the Senate is responsible for. And another reason why you want to have a majority in the Senate, especially in Trump's the last 2 years of his term.
1: Senator Thune made his comments in an interview this week with the Salem Radio Network. President Trump says U.S. military has killed an Islamic State terrorist group leader in Nigeria. We get an update on that from correspondent Bernie Bennett.
4: The president announced Friday evening that the U.S. and Nigerian military forces had killed Abu Bilal al-Manuki, a leader of the Islamic State group, in a, quote, meticulously planned and very complex mission. Mr. Trump described al-Manuki as the Islamic State's second-in-command globally and the most active terrorist in the world. Mr. Trump wrote on Truth Social, quote, with his removal, ISIS's global operation is greatly diminished. He will no longer terrorize the people of Africa or help plan operations to target Americans. Bernie Bennett, Washington.
1: Both Amazon and Walmart are upping their game when it comes to deliveries to rural areas. Analysts say there's an untapped market of about $1 trillion a year if they can only sell more products and deliver them. More from townhall.com.
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6: Here's a look at your forecast from the ABK Flooring Weather Center. This morning, showers and thunderstorms are likely, mainly before 9 a.m., and then it's showers possible throughout the day, mostly cloudy with a high near 81. The scattered showers and thunderstorms continue tonight with lows in the mid-60s. Tomorrow, it's round off the week, and it's partly sunny and gradually becomes sunny with highs getting up in the upper 80s, lows dropping down to 67 Sunday night. Monday, to kick off the work week, it's a 30% chance of showers and thunderstorms, mainly after 2 p.m., mostly sunny with highs near 89.
7: If it's Saturday morning, it's Fair Shake, and joining me on the Thompson Insurance Zoom line, it's producer Chip,
8: everybody's favorite producer. I hear all the time how much everybody loves producer Chip.
9: I do. I appreciate that. Thank you, everyone.
8: But joining us today, Chip, the man who produced the music for today's show, which we'll talk about.
9: I handed him the keys. I took some time off this week and
8: Did you do anything productive with that time?
9: I produced. Okay. I was productive producing, but I didn't produce the music I produced.
8: Okay. There we go. It's Old School Mook. You know him. Everybody knows Old School Mook. But today's a special day. It's May 16th.
9: Yes, it is.
8: And back in 1974?
9: Five,
8: like I said. Old School Mook presented himself to the world. And now he's a spry 51-year-old part-time radio person who produced our music today. Happy birthday, Mook.
10: Well, very much appreciation. I'm not sure once you get past 50, you should keep celebrating, but we probably will, I have a feeling.
9: Better than the alternative, Gary.
10: Very, very true. Very true.
8: Well, happy birthday. And thank you. Small birthday present from producer Chip, you are producing our bumper music today. Do you want to run down your list and maybe tell us why?
9: Yeah, I want to hear some backstories.
10: Well, I feel like on this show, a lot of my music from like the 84, 85, 86, it gets played a lot. So I didn't want to go back to those songs that get played quite
8: Chip
10: often.
8: Chip almost
10: so I
8: just wore out that song from The Breakfast Club.
9: Yeah. Not allowed to play it anymore.
10: It's on the banned list now.
8: Mm-hmm. We'd love it.
10: But I just went back and looked at bands that I've seen live and that I love and I still listen to today. Some of my older stuff from the mid-90s all the way up until more recent times. So, of course, you know I had to pick Dave Matthews Band, my all-time favorite band. The band that I've seen more than anybody live in concert.
8: Over 20, right?
10: And I don't even... It's definitely over 20 at this point. I'm not sure how many we're at, but... So I picked a couple of their jams, Tripping Billies and Don't Drink the Water, a couple of classics from them. A band from Chicago, Illinois, Local H, I've always liked. They were a mid-90s alternative nation band, Chip and I. That was kind of
9: definitely
10: the times him and I would stay up late at night.
8: And if people don't know Local H, I think they'll know that song.
10: I'm sure they will. It's a two-man band that makes a lot of noise, and I really, really like them. Of course, Pearl Jam, Better Man, love that song. They were great live, but guys have been doing it for a long, long time, so been around forever. I love them. A bit of a, I'd say early to mid-2000s. Kings of Leon, saw them live in concert just a couple years ago. Fantastic band. Their song Radioactive is the one I picked for this one. Thought it was a good bumper music. Smashing Pumpkins, of course, that also takes you back to the alternative nation days with Chip and Charleston,
8: Today
10: Illinois, Eastern Illinois.
8: A good day.
10: One of their greats, and then kind of a new band that I kind of came across about a year ago, a band named Goose. More of your jam band, but it's poppy jam band, I would say, music, but they play a lot. I saw them live twice last year. Song called Hunger Sight was probably their biggest song that came out, but. That was the songs that I chose for bumper music this week.
8: Yeah,
9: some good ones.
8: If you don't know Goose, this might be a good opportunity to dig into their catalog because I became a big Goose fan last summer but Hunger Sight's a good place to start. That's a great song. So, all right. Well, happy birthday.
9: Happy birthday,
10: Gary. Thank you.
8: We've got our fantasy spring sports rocking along. We're nearing the end, as we'll talk about in segment two, where I'm going to kind of just touch on all the sectionals that are coming up in all the sports. But, Chip, you need some help in the sectional. You're a little bit behind, but Old School Mook and I are neck and neck up at the top.
9: I need some help. I need to do some research, too. I mean, it's not going to help that much, but I need to get in touch with some tennis coaches I need to get in touch with, and some of their scores are very hard to find. So there's a lot of mine not updated, so I'll get a bulk update. So I'll make it a little bit closer.
8: I am shocked at Jasper Tennis, who I had at one time last fall. I had the boys, and a successful tennis program like they are, it is impossible to find when they win or lose. Like,
9: I haven't updated their scores since April 16th, so I'm just going to send out an email to coach and I know I think they won. They've got more than what I've got on there, but I just need to email coach and get the stats.
8: Yeah, that's what I had to do last year. I finally just emailed their athletic director and said, hey, what's your tennis record? Because you can't find it. But
9: kudos to my South – I know I congratulated them last week too, but my South Knoxville team for always updating their scores and for being, I think, 16-0 on the season. So great tennis being played.
8: Yeah, the tennis sectionals are going to be something else. That Vincennes tennis sectional, I think it'll come down with South Knox and Washington. You never know, but that's going to be a dandy. And that Lagodi tennis sectional is going to be wild. Lagodi, North Davies, Bar Reeve, all playing great tennis. So we'll see, but there's going to be a lot of good stuff. But right now, and this was after Thursday, we haven't updated it from yesterday's stuff yet. I have 188. Mook is 185. Chip 113. Like you said, your tennis teams need some updating, but you're in third, but you never know. I mean, you've got Castle Golf, Evansville North Golf, they could make a move. Looks like Evansville North is down a little bit from what they have been. But
9: they're very young. One junior, no seniors.
8: Yeah, they won, what, seven straight regionals or something crazy. So
9: Coach Bagby will get them going.
8: Yep. You never know. Never know. But right now, it's neck and neck. So this fantasy season's going to come down to
10: the wire. I like where I sit right now. That Bar Reeve golf team is the – I mean, that's – I think that's going to be the key in the entire thing. But I'm looking at multiple sectional championships here. So that's going to – unless upsets come in, I should have a 1A, a 2A, and a 3A sectional championship. I'm pretty confident that in baseball. And then who knows in softball.
8: Good chance Washington could win the PAC meet today, which will help, obviously. They've got a good chance between Boyd and McCarthy to be the medalists, so that could get you some points. Same way with me going up, Bar Eve going up to Terre Haute. I've got Bar Eve Golf. I think they've got a chance to win that and medal, so that could get you some points. But we'll see. You know, those conference tournaments are coming up, Chip. I haven't looked at the schedule. I'm sure Evansville North's conference is probably this Saturday.
9: I think it might be. I need to double check that.
8: Yeah, but. Good stuff. All right, let's take a break, and then we'll get to the rest of the show. We've got – I'm going to do sectional previews. We're going to talk the Preakness Stakes, and then we're also going to talk PGA Championship. Going to do one of those little storytelling things that we like to do here on Fair Shake and discuss the what we'll call the Working Man's Major. And we're going to do that after we hear from our great sponsors. But most importantly, Old School Mook, happy birthday today, my man.
10: Appreciate it. Thank you, guys.

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1: Here's a look at your forecast from the ABK Flooring Weather Center. This morning, showers and thunderstorms are likely, mainly before 9 a.m., and then it's showers possible throughout the day, mostly cloudy with a high near 81. The scattered showers and thunderstorms continue tonight with lows in the mid-60s. Tomorrow, it's round off the week, and it's partly sunny and gradually becomes sunny with highs getting up in the upper 80s. Lows dropping down to 67 Sunday night. Monday, to kick off the work week, it's a 30% chance of showers and thunderstorms, mainly after 2 p.m., mostly sunny with highs near 89.
2: Humming along is perfectly acceptable at the General.
3: Oh, I live with the notion.

the race, it always feels like the party in the middle of spring. The Kentucky Derby gives you all the pageantry, the big hats, the mint juleps. Then 2 weeks later comes the Preakness. Faster, a little looser, maybe just a bit more unpredictable. And this year, I think unpredictability may be an understatement. For the first time in modern history, the Preakness won't be run at Pimlico Racecourse in Baltimore. Instead, the race moves temporarily to Laurel Park while Pimlico undergoes major reconstruction. So already horse racing fans are entering unfamiliar territory. There's another big twist, of course. Kentucky Derby winner Golden Tempo decided to skip the race entirely and rest up for the Belmont. So that means there will be no Triple Crown winner here in 2026. For casual fans, that probably is a little disappointing, but horse racing people will tell you this actually creates something interesting, and that is chaos. And if you listen to Howard Kravitz, of course, from the HHH Racing podcast, they will tell you that instead of one horse everybody's chasing, we have one of the most wide open fields in years. The early favorite is Iron Honor, and that horse, last I looked, was still at 9-2. Not exactly overwhelming favorite territory. This isn't one of those years where everybody points to it and says, yeah, that horse is unbeatable. And got a lot of picks. Then there's Taj Mahal, one of the local favorites, a horse that's undefeated at Laurel Park. Remember that when you place your bets. If you believe in horses liking a specific track, then this is your horse. Three races, three wins at Laurel. Ocelli is another name getting attention after finishing third in the Derby. Sometimes horses build momentum at exactly the right time, and bettors love a redemption story. If you want more in-depth analysis of these horses, go to Howard's podcast, HHH Racing Podcast, and you can get a little bit more than what I've done. I've kind of gathered some of the big hitters that I wanted to talk about, and then I'll give you my bets. And the one thing about the Preakness, remember, this race is shorter than the Kentucky Derby, 1 mile and 3/16. That means the pace can get aggressively quick. Horses don't have as much time to recover if they make mistakes early. The race itself will last at right around 2 minutes, and which I guess is one of the things that amazes me about horse racing. People spend months training, studying, traveling, preparing, all that build up, and then you can't even finish your hot dog by the time the thing's over. But that's what makes it fantastic. So here's my picks for the 2026 Preakness. I really like Taj Mahal, 5-1, the winner. Again, undefeated at Laurel, and this race being moved there matters. Three races, three wins, home field advantage, and in horse racing, I think that's a real thing. Plus, people love the local angle. So I'm going to take a ticket with Taj Mahal at 5-1 to win it. I like Iron Honor at 9-2, the favorite. I like it getting second. It's going to be the morning line favorite, and it'll probably be favorite at race time. Chad Brown's the trainer. Everything I've read said that horse has had strong workouts, skipped the Derby grind, fresh legs. That could matter. I like Ocelli to show 6-1, third at the Derby, and seems to be peaking at the right time. The sleeper horse that I like, and if you want a, hey, Brino said it, so let's try it. I like Napoleon Solo at 8-1. That's the horse that I'm going with as my sleeper. He's got enough speed and enough value to blow up some exactas. So I'm going to do a win ticket on Taj Mahal, an exacta box with Taj Mahal and Iron Honor, and then I'm going to do a trifecta. Taj Mahal, Iron Honor, Ocelli, Napoleon Solo. I'm going to box that trifecta, see if we can make some money. And if you bet along with me, I hope you make some too. We'll be back on Fair Shake. We're going to talk about all the different sectionals that are coming up in high school sports. We got baseball and softball and golf and track and tennis, and they're all going to be good ones. And we'll talk about some of the angles that there are as we head into those. But before we hear from some of our great sponsors, let's hear from Pearl Jam.

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7: Here's a look at your forecast from the ABK Flooring Weather Center. This morning, showers and thunderstorms are likely, mainly before 9 a.m., and then it's showers possible throughout the day, mostly cloudy with a high near 81. The scattered showers and thunderstorms continue tonight with lows in the mid-60s. Tomorrow, to round off the week, and it's partly sunny and gradually becomes sunny with highs getting up in the upper 80s, lows dropping down to 67 Sunday night. Monday, to kick off the work week, it's a 30% chance of showers and thunderstorms, mainly after 2 p.m., mostly sunny with highs near 89.
8: The General is country.

were some doozies this spring, and the first one coming up is tennis. So I thought we'd take a look at that tennis sectional. Vincent's Lincoln sectional 7. I think it's going to end up being a showdown between Washington and South Knox. Larry Cochran's squad has just racked up wins. They haven't lost in the PAC conference in over 2 years, right around there, and they are having another great season. Their lineup for the most of the season: Sophia Hill at number one singles, Sarah Arthur and Emma Niehaus at the other singles, Ella Williams, Brooklyn Whitehead, Malia Thorne, Bria Eskew at the doubles teams. This is going to be a very, very competitive sectional. And like I say, I would look for it to come down between those two teams. Depending on how the bracket goes, could be earlier. But I think the winner is going to come out of the winner of that match whenever it happens. But good luck to both of those teams as well as the other competitors. You never know what can happen sectional time. Vincent's Lincoln, Vincent's Reveille, and the Washington Catholic Cardinals are also in that sectional. Sectional 8 at Lagodi is going to be a dandy. Four-team sectional, and three of the four are just playing fantastic tennis. It's Paoli, and then it's Barrieve, Lagodi, and North Davies. Let's start with the Cougars. They've had a great season, 12-win season. It seemed like there for a while, Coach McBride was texting me her scores, and they won, it seemed like, every single day. Macy Alderson plays at their number one spot, Adeline Smith, number two, Faith Sexton, number three, and then their doubles teams, Emma Taylor, Malia Lonaker, Alexis Tolbert, Madeline Britton. They are strong top to bottom, had a lot of 5-0, 4-1 wins this season. But so has some of the other teams. Barrieve, Tim Schwartz and Truber's team up there in those double digit in wins. They've had different lineups throughout the season. Bella Navarro, foreign exchange student, she's played great tennis. Briley Furman and Brindley Rollins. Listen, those kids have been in that lineup now, it seems like, for 10 years and had success at every level. Briley Furman's match last year in the sectional, I believe it got carried over to the next day, if I remember right, and it was just an absolute battle and fun to watch. If you've never been to a tennis sectional, let me tell you, especially when it's like that, and it comes down to one match, boy, is it fun to watch. But Furman and Rollins have been in that lineup forever. I'd look for them to be real strong. Aniston Kelso, Shea Knepp, their number one doubles. Aniston Kelso been playing number one doubles since her freshman year. And then you've got Ava Graber, Anna Sward at the number two doubles. They're going to be very, very interesting to watch in this sectional. But Lagodi has another great year. Double-digit wins for the Lions as well. Macy Knepp, Lydia Hawkins, Camilla Wilson in the singles. Marley McAtee, Sophia Toy at number one doubles. Cora Consley and Carmen Wilson at number two doubles. I don't know. I would be afraid to pick this sectional, honestly. I know Barrieve, I believe, has won three in a row, but all of these teams are playing so well that it is going to be very interesting. So if you get a chance, make sure you go over and watch that tennis sectional. It's at Lagodi. We'll have the brackets when it's drawn. I believe it's Monday night that's going to be drawn, Monday or Tuesday, but I think it's Monday. And we'll have those brackets for you. And get over there and watch this tennis. It's going to be a fantastic postseason tournament. Now let's move on to softball. That starts on May 25th at 11 a.m. down at Sectional 31 in Southridge. That's a 3A sectional. Jasper and Washington got the byes. Game number one will be Vincent's Lincoln and Southridge. Winner of that will play the Wildcats. Game number two on the 25th, it's Gibson Southern and Princeton. Then the winner of that will play the next day against the Washington Hatchets. A very competitive sectional. Again, Vincent's Lincoln, to me, has kind of come out of nowhere this year, playing some really good softball. They were not picked in the fantasy draft early in the season, and all three of us wish that we had. So that starts on the 25th down at Southridge, and Washington will play the winner of Gibson Southern Princeton on the 26th. In the 2A sectional, that's sectional 47 at Sullivan. North Knox and West Vigo play on the 25th at 6 p.m., followed by South Knox and Eastern Green.
The winner of the North Knox game will play Sullivan. Winner of the South Knox game will play Linton Stockton. So again, that's at sectional 47 in Sullivan. 1A sectional, it's going to take place at North Davies, sectional 62 at 6 p.m. on the 25th. And you can hear both of these games on Shake Broadcasting Sports. Orleans and Lagodi get together in game one, Bar Reeve and Shoals in game two. Winner of Orleans-Lagodi plays Vincennes Reveille. Winner of Bar Reeve Shoals plays North Davies. I'm going to, just based on the season, I'm going to say Bar Reeve's going to win that. Circle that game, May 26, 7:45. That North Davies-Bar Reeve game should be a dandy. And then the championship is on the 27th. So good stuff in softball. Looking forward to the end of the season and then getting into tournament play. For baseball, let's start at sectional 31 in Jasper. It's a six-team sectional. On the 27th, Vincennes Lincoln will play Jasper. Princeton, Gibson, Southern get together in game two on the 27th. Those two winners will play each other. Getting a bye, so moving on to the semifinal, on the 29th, it's Washington and Southridge. And again, incredibly competitive sectional. Jasper's good. Vincennes Lincoln, although probably don't have the record that I thought they may had. You know, they've got a pitcher that is incredible. Same kid's ranked one of the best, if not the best catchers in the Midwest. So that should be a dandy. Vincennes Lincoln shockingly just shut out Jasper this earlier this week. So anxious to see the result of that. Gibson Southern strong. And I'm telling you, Washington, especially when Alton Osby's on the mound, they can play with anybody. So that sectional is up for grabs. That's sectional 31 in Jasper. The 2A sectional, sectional 47 in Linton Stockton. Bar Reeve is in this one because of the IHSAA's mediocrity factor. They are bumped up, of course. South Knox will start things off on the 27th. They play Eastern Green. Then doubleheader on the 28th, North Knox, Linton, Stockton, Sullivan versus Bar Reeve. Those two winners will play on June 1st, as will the winner of South Knox, Eastern Green, faces West Vigo. And then the championship game is June 1st at 6 p.m. Hopefully, if the Vikings make that, you'll hear that one as well on the general. I got to think right now, Bar Reeve is the favorite, but I know Sullivan's playing some good baseball right now. They got a 17-3 record. So a tough matchup early for the Vikings. And then the 1A sectional, that's at Lagodi. Five teams there. Lagodi, North Davies, Orleans, Shoals, Vincennes Reveille. Again, another very competitive sectional. On the 27th, it'll be Lagodi and Vincennes Reveille. That's at 6 p.m. Of course, you can hear that one on Razor Radio Sports. Vincennes Reveille having a strong season. Lagodi's got it in them. They got to have one of those big hitting games because they can put up some runs. So to give Vincennes Reveille a run for their money, because Vincennes has been playing really well. Winner of that will play North Davies on the 29th. And then the winner of that one will play the winner of Orleans and Shoals in the championship game. I know the Cougs have been playing well, the Sample boys hitting homers, pitching one and two hitters. So they got it going. So good looking sectional here. Can't wait to see the results of that one. Track and field, let's start with the girls sectional. That's sectional 31 at Princeton. It's Bar Reeve, Gibson Southern, North Davies, North Knox, Pike Central, Princeton Community, South Knox, Tecumseh, Vincennes Lincoln, Vincennes Reveille, Washington, Washington Catholic, and Wood Memorial. And then that girls sectional will take place on May 19th. On May 21st, it's the boys sectional, and that will take place at Princeton as well. Pretty much the same teams, Bar Reeve, Gibson, North Davies, North Knox, Pike Central, Princeton, South Knox, Tecumseh, Vincennes Lincoln, Reveille, Washington, Washington Catholic, and Wood Memorial. So good luck to all those teams and individuals. I know we've had some records set this year for their respective schools, so looking forward to it. I wish there was an easier way to cover the track better than what I've figured out on the sports reports here, but I'm going to work on that for next year and figure out a better system, because there's just so many events, it's just hard to keep track of everything, but we're going to work on that for next year for sure. And then finally, the sectionals that are near and dear to my heart, the golf sectional. I had two kids that played high school golf, so I've walked a lot of miles watching them, and golf sectional, always a great day. Let's start sectional 22 at Vincennes Lincoln. There's 13 teams
over there. That, of course, takes place at Cypress Hills in Vincennes. Bar Eve, Gibson Southern, North Davies, North Knox, Pike Central, Princeton, South Knox, Tecumseh, Vincennes, Lincoln, Vincennes, Gervais, Washington, WC, and Wood Memorial. This is going to be a good one. Now, is Bar Eve the favorite? I would put them probably as the favorite. However, Washington has played well all year long as well, and they put up some good scores in some good fields. Do I think it's going to come down between those two teams? Yes, but there are some other teams that become a factor. And watch out, Kobe Lohider at North Davies. He's put up some really good scores. The Allen kid at South Knox has put up some good scores. So could be either, but I would watch Bar Eve and Washington. You'll gauge. I look for both of them to get out of the sectional and make it back home here for the regional. Well, Godey heads down to Jasper. That's at Sultan's Run. 14 teams there. That's Crawford County, Forest Park, Heritage Hills, Northeast Dubois, Jasper, Lagodi, Orleans, Paoli, Perry Central, Shoals, South Spencer, Southridge, Springs Valley, and Tell City. Jasper lost one of the best players in the state last year. I don't think they're going to be a runaway favorite by any means. This is a very competitive sectional. The Arvin kid for Lagodi has put up some great scores. So I would look for Lagodi to be a real factor in this one, and it would sure be nice if all the teams got back here to compete in the regional on the home course here. All right, that's going to do it for just a quick sneak peek at the sectionals that are coming up. I can't wait. Love tournament time, and we've got some teams that are going to make some real noise this season. And it all starts with the tennis sectional coming up this week. We'll be back on Fair Shake, going to talk a little PGA Championship. We did a spoken word segment on the Masters, and we're going to do it again with the PGA Championship. Just talk about some of the history and different things about that tournament. We'll do that when we come back on Fair Shake.

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3: Here's a look at your forecast from the ABK Flooring Weather Center. This morning, showers and thunderstorms are likely, mainly before 9 a.m., and then it's showers possible throughout the day, mostly cloudy with a high near 81. The scattered showers and thunderstorms continue tonight with lows in the mid-60s. Tomorrow, it's round off the week, and it's partly sunny and gradually becomes sunny with highs getting up in the upper 80s, lows dropping down to 67 Sunday night. Monday, to kick off the work week, it's a 30% chance of showers and thunderstorms, mainly after 2 p.m., mostly sunny with highs near 89.
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Like we did for the Masters, we're going to do a little spoken word here on the PGA Championship. I've titled this The Working Man's Major. You know, every major championship in golf has its own personality. The Masters is elegance and tradition. It's azaleas, green jackets, and a soundtrack that almost feels too perfect to be real. The U.S. Open is golf's toughest exam. It's survival. It's golfers looking shell-shocked, walking off greens, shaking their heads because those greens resemble the tops of a kitchen table. The Open Championship is history in its purest form. Ancient Lynx golf. Wind coming sideways off the sea. Never know what the weather's going to be. You can almost feel 150 years of ghosts walking the fairway with the players. But the PGA Championship has always occupied a different place in the game. The PGA Championship has always felt like the major built by the working people. And maybe that's why I've grown to appreciate it even more as I've gotten a little older, especially now that my son Sam is a working Class A PGA professional. Because when you start seeing the golf world through that lens, you realize this championship was never originally about celebrity. It was about respect for the profession itself. The men and women teaching lessons all day. The assistant pro opening the shop before sunrise and probably closing it after it's dark. The teaching professional spending 8 hours fixing somebody's slice and then staying late to run the junior clinic. That's the DNA of this tournament. And I think sometimes golf fans forget just how important the PGA Championship really is to the history of professional golf in America. The tournament began in 1916, and that number alone is staggering when you really think about it. This championship existed before the NFL, before the Masters, before television, before interstate highways. The country was completely different, and the PGA Championship was born because a department store magnate named Rodman Wanamaker believed golf professionals deserve legitimacy and dignity. At the time, golf professionals weren't treated like stars. Most of them were viewed as employees. The rich amateurs were the celebrities of golf. The professionals worked for them. They taught lessons, cleaned clubs, managed tournaments, handled the day-to-day operations around country clubs. So the PGA of America was formed to elevate the profession. And the championship became the showcase event for those professionals. That's why the Wanamaker Trophy means so much. And honestly, I think it may be the most underrated trophy in sports. Everyone knows the Stanley Cup. Everybody knows the Lombardi Trophy. But the Wanamaker Trophy has this incredible old world presence to it. It doesn't look modern. Doesn't look sleek. It looks enormous, complicated, heavy, almost ceremonial, like something that belongs in a cathedral or a royal hall somewhere. It stands nearly 3 feet tall, weighs close to 30 pounds. When players lift it, it almost looks awkward because the thing is just so massive. You don't casually just hoist the Wanamaker Trophy over your shoulder. You kind of wrestle with it. And over the decades, that trophy has accumulated stories that almost feel too ridiculous to be true. The most famous story is one that involves Walter Hagen. Now, Hagen was golf's first true American superstar. He had swagger decades before athletes were really allowed to have swagger. He wore expensive suits. He arrived in limousines, lived like a celebrity. And after winning the PGA Championship in the 1920s, the story goes that Hagen misplaced the Wanamaker Trophy after leaving it with a taxi driver. Imagine losing one of the most recognizable trophies in sports history because you forgot where you put it after a party. He kept the loss of the trophy a secret for 3 years until he failed to defend his title in 1928. Then he had to admit it was missing, and they eventually found it in a warehouse in Detroit, Michigan. That story somehow perfectly fits the PGA Championship.
because this tournament has always had a little more personality and unpredictability than the others. The early years of the PGA Championship were match play, and honestly, part of me kind of wishes they never changed it. Because match play creates tension unlike anything else in golf. You're not just competing against a golf course, you're staring directly into another human being's eyes and trying to break his will hole by hole. Walter Hagen dominated that format. Gene Sarazen became a legend there. Byron Nelson, Sam Snead, Ben Hogan. The PGA Championship helped build the mythology of the American professional golf. Then eventually the tournament transitioned into stroke play in 1958, which helped modernize the event and made television coverage much easier. But even as the event evolved, it never lost its connection to PGA professionals. To this day, 20 club professionals still qualify for the field every year. And honestly, that remains one of the coolest traditions in sports. Because somewhere in the field every year is a guy who spent Tuesday morning teaching a retiree how to chip, or attempting to. And by Thursday afternoon, he's teeing off alongside the best players on earth. And to me, that's pretty remarkable. And then eventually came Tiger Woods. And you really cannot tell the modern history of the PGA Championship without understanding Tiger's relationship to this event. Tiger won the championship 4 times, but honestly, his impact goes beyond the trophies. Tiger transformed the energy of this championship. The 99 PGA at Medina, and I was there. That was one of the first times people fully realized Tiger wasn't just another great golfer. The electricity in that place was just unbelievable. He was becoming something larger than the sport itself. The gallery sounded different when Tiger played. The pressure felt different. Even television coverage changed when Tiger was in contention. Then came Valhalla in 2000 against Bob May. And younger fans may not fully appreciate just how electric that tournament was. Tiger was already becoming dominant, but Bob May played out of his mind for 4 straight days and refused to back down. The crowds were enormous and the roars echoed everywhere. Every shot felt monumental, and Tiger survived in a playoff. That championship almost felt symbolic because it represented the moment Tiger stopped merely winning tournaments and started overwhelming the entire sport psychologically. Players began arriving already half beaten, knowing Tiger was in the field. Then came Southern Hills in 2007, Oak Hill in 2013. Tiger's presence elevated the stature of the PGA Championship because he brought drama and intimidation everywhere he went. And unlike Augusta, where tradition often softens the atmosphere, the PGA Championship crowds have always felt louder and more combustible when Tiger was involved. You could feel the momentum shift across the entire golf course when he made a birdie. But one thing I've always appreciated about the PGA Championship is that despite all the superstars, the tournament still leaves some room for unlikely stories. We'll never, ever forget John Daly arriving as the 9th alternate at Crooked Stick and somehow winning. That walk down 18, pumping his arms at a crowd going crazy, was just one of the great moments in sports. Rich Beam staring down Tiger Woods. Y.E. Yang becoming the first player to ever beat Tiger in a major when Tiger held the 54-hole lead. Sean McKeel becoming immortal for just 1 week at Oak Hill. There's something about this championship that feels slightly more open to chaos than the others, and I mean that in the best possible way. Because golf history should not belong exclusively to the predictable names. Sometimes sports are at their best when somebody ordinary catches lightning for 4 days and changes his life forever.
And maybe that's why I've connected with this tournament more over the years, especially now with Sam entering the profession. Because when you watch the PGA Championship through that perspective, you stop seeing only fame and money. You start seeing the profession behind the sport. The people who genuinely love golf to build their lives around it. The instructors, the assistant pros, the grinders, the club professionals who keep the game alive at the local level all across this country. This championship was built for them. And more than a century later, through all the changes in golf, you can still feel that thread running through the tournament. That's what makes the PGA Championship special. Not just the winners, not just the trophies, but the idea that somewhere inside all that history and prestige, the soul of the event still belongs to the working golf professionals. And honestly, I think that's worth celebrating. Hope you enjoyed our retrospective on the PGA Championship. Thank you to everybody that had a part in today's show, especially our sponsors. We absolutely could not do this without them, and we appreciate their support. Producer Chip, all the hard work he does every single week on this show is very much appreciated. And happy birthday to today's guest, Old School Mook. He's a big part of this show and, well, a big part of my life, and I wish him the very, very happiest of birthdays. But most importantly, thank you. There's a whole lot of things you could be doing on this Saturday, and we appreciate you giving us a fair shake. We'll talk to you next week, everybody.

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3: Here's a look at your forecast from the ABK Flooring Weather Center. This morning, showers and thunderstorms are likely, mainly before 9 a.m., and then it's showers possible throughout the day, mostly cloudy with a high near 81. The scattered showers and thunderstorms continue tonight, with lows in the mid-60s. Tomorrow, it's round off the week, and it's partly sunny and gradually becomes sunny with highs getting up in the upper 80s, lows dropping down to 67 Sunday night. Monday, to kick off the work week, it's a 30% chance of showers and thunderstorms, mainly after 2 p.m., mostly sunny with highs near 89.
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1: Showing this week at the Indiana Theater on Main Street in downtown Washington, A Great Awakening. With the colonies on the brink of collapse, the Reverend George Whitefield unites an entire generation with his thundering sermons and proclamations of liberty. A Great Awakening is rated PG-13. On the other screen, showing once again this week, it's The Sheep Detectives. 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
2: Breaking news at Town Hall. I'm Bob Agnew in Washington. Republicans hoping to flip the script on Democrats in November and show that the party that controls the White House does not have to lose seats in the midterm elections. RNC Chairman Joe Gruter.
3: I think 17 states we've deployed people already, and those are obviously where the targeted races are and some of the more competitive seats.
2: Gruters believe Republicans have a secret weapon heading into those midterms.
3: We focus on winning. We have a plan. We're executing the plan. Oh, and by the way, we have the most, you know, popular, most successful president ever in Donald J. Trump in his ability to bring out these low propensity voters and his willingness to barnstorm the country.
2: As RNC Chairman Joe Gruters, who spoke this week with the Salem Radio Network. Senate Majority Leader John Thune believes confirming President Trump's executive nominees is a big job in the Senate and one of the top reasons why Republicans need to hold on to that majority.
4: We're still going to have judges coming through. We're still going to have executive branch nominees coming through. And the Senate is the place where those get confirmed.
2: Iran's foreign minister says lack of trust remains the biggest obstacle in negotiations to end the war with the U.S. President Trump earlier this week dismissed Iran's latest formal proposal as, in his words, garbage. The president still demanding a major rollback of Iran's nuclear activities. Ken Lorman has more on the U.S. effort to keep track of Iran's nuclear progress.
5: President Trump says the U.S. is closely monitoring Iran's nuclear material, highlighting Space Force surveillance that can identify individuals approaching storage in real time. He called securing that material a top priority and warned of decisive military action if Iranian forces try to access it. He is urging Tehran to comply with nuclear agreements.
2: That is Ken Lorman reporting. More from Town Hall.
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8: Here's a look at your forecast from the ABK Flooring Weather Center. This morning, showers and thunderstorms are likely, mainly before 9 a.m., and then it's showers possible throughout the day, mostly cloudy with a high near 81. The scattered showers and thunderstorms continue tonight with lows in the mid-60s. Tomorrow, it's round off the week, and it's partly sunny and gradually becomes sunny with highs getting up in the upper 80s, lows dropping down to 67 Sunday night. Monday, to kick off the work week, it's a 30% chance of showers and thunderstorms, mainly after 2 p.m., mostly sunny with highs near 89.
0: We are the General.

Chase Matthew will be one of the openers for the Luke Bryan and Jason Aldean shows at the stadium. So make sure you head on over to his website, find out which one he's going to be at next. Wow.

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0: Can't Love You Anymore. That is Ella Langley along with Morgan Wallen. Let's do it. Let's go back in time. Buckle up. Let's go. A little this day in history for May 16th. Our first stop is the year 1985. That's when Michael Jordan was named Rookie of the Year by the NBA. On this date in 2011, Space Shuttle Endeavour blasted off for its final mission. And in 2013, human stem cells were successfully cloned. And there you have it. This day in history. Moving forward, we'll hear from Kane Brown with his song, Woman. I need a little range, range,
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8: Here's a look at your forecast from the ABK Flooring Weather Center. This morning, showers and thunderstorms are likely, mainly before 9 a.m., and then it's showers possible throughout the day, mostly cloudy with a high near 81. The scattered showers and thunderstorms continue tonight with lows in the mid-60s. Tomorrow, to round off the week, and it's partly sunny and gradually becomes sunny with highs getting up in the upper 80s, lows dropping down to 67 Sunday night. Monday, to kick off the work week, it's a 30% chance of showers and thunderstorms, mainly after 2 p.m., mostly sunny with highs near 89.
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0: It's George Burge with Luke Bryan and Ride, Ride, Ride. In true Hollywood fashion, after a movie is done, especially if it's successful or a TV show, they decide to do a prequel. What the characters' lives were like, you know, as children, maybe a sequel, a reunion, or perhaps a spinoff. And that's exactly what is happening with A Big Bang Theory. There is a spinoff. Stuart fails to save the universe. Okay, that's going to be on HBO Max July 23rd for a 10-episode first season to see how it does. And I did see the trailer, and it looks like it'll be fun, but also might be a little hard to follow because it looks like multiple Stuarts are involved. I think he does a little time travel, and of course, his love of comic books comes in. So looks like it could be real interesting and fun. So you'll have to let me know because I do not have HBO. So yes, I'm going to need you to inform me whether or not it's good. John Party is next with Heartache on the Dance Floor.
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6: Here's a look at your forecast from the ABK Flooring Weather Center. This morning, showers and thunderstorms are likely, mainly before 9 a.m., and then it's showers possible throughout the day, mostly cloudy with a high near 81. The scattered showers and thunderstorms continue tonight with lows in the mid-60s. Tomorrow, to round off the week, and it's partly sunny and gradually becomes sunny with highs getting up in the upper 80s, lows dropping down to 67 Sunday night. Monday, to kick off the work week, it's a 30% chance of showers and thunderstorms, mainly after 2 p.m., mostly sunny with highs near 89.
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0: Cody Johnson with The Fall, and we'll soon get a full album from him. He's going to be releasing that June 26th. It's titled Banks of the Trinity, and he has shared the full track list. There's 16 songs, and there's some collaborations. He sings along with Luke Combs on one titled Shoot the Bull. Brothers Osborne, he sings with them with Foolproof. I believe they've already released that song as a single. Good stuff coming from him. And like I said, that's going to be coming out June 26th, so we don't have to wait too much longer. But if you follow him on the socials, you can get that full track list of all the titles. Always fun to see. Blake Shelton is up next with Old Red.
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1: Elvira. 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
2: Breaking news at Town Hall. I'm Bob Agnew in Washington. Donna Warden reports that a key Islamic State figure has been killed in Nigeria.
3: President Donald Trump says that U.S. and Nigerian forces have killed the second in command of the Islamic State group globally. Trump says on social media that Abu Bakr al-Manuki was also a leader of IS in Nigeria and was killed in a mission carried out on Friday. Al-Manuki was considered a key figure in IS organizing and finance, and one U.S. official says he had been plotting attacks against the United States and its interests. Nigeria's president confirms the joint operation. I'm Donna Water.
2: The Supreme Court has rejected Virginia's bid to restore a congressional map that would have given Democrats a big advantage for picking up four additional seats in the closely divided House of Representatives. Meanwhile, RNC Chairman Joe Gruter says he's confident about Republican prospects in the upcoming midterms.
4: We're just executing the plan that we laid out, and this is all expected. But yes, you know, for a while there, it looked like we were getting kicked in the shins in a lot of ways, but we're slowly doing what we need to do to prepare for these upcoming midterms. And I think now more than ever, we have a chance to defy history.
2: Gruter spoke with the Salem Radio Network. The ultra-wealthy now have one more reason to think about leaving New York City.
5: Governor Kathy Hochul and Mayor Zoran Mondani are backing a levy on New York City second homes worth $5 million or more. Critics, including real estate agents and economists, warn the move could chill the market and hurt middle and lower income residents. Even the New York Times has reservations, pointing to London's experience as a cautionary tale for New York. There, similar taxes cut prices and tax revenue. Ken Lorman reporting.
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8: 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I'm Cannon Shake in the First Merchants Newsroom. Beginning around Tuesday, May 26th, crews will close State Road 64 near Oakland City. This closure will occur just east of the intersection of State Road 57 over the East Fork Keg Creek. This road closure will allow for bridge repair work, and the work is expected to take about a month to complete, dependent on weather. The official detour for this project is State Road 57 to State Road 357. Local traffic will have access up to the point of closure. The Martin County Alliance for Economic Growth says a downtown improvement project in Shoals has been officially completed. According to the organization, the Main Street Apartments facade project recently wrapped up, featuring new cedar posts and updated railing that have given the building a refreshed appearance along Main Street and Shoals. Two Tell City residents were arrested on multiple drug-related charges following an investigation by the Indiana State Police Drug Enforcement Section. Police say Master Trooper Trey Lighton was contacted by the Noblesville Police Department regarding an active warrant for 30-year-old Zachary Duncan. On May 14th, troopers located Duncan in the Tell City area and conducted a traffic stop with assistance from the Tell City Police Department. Duncan was taken into custody without incident. During the stop, officers reportedly observed used hypodermic needles inside the vehicle and a juvenile passenger in the back seat. A canine from Perry County Sheriff's Office later alerted to the presence of narcotics. Investigators then obtained a search warrant for a residence Duncan had left prior to the stop. Police say the home was occupied by Duncan and 29-year-old Haley Burton. During the search, officers reportedly uncovered about 850 hypodermic needles, approximately 15 grams of suspected meth, drug paraphernalia, and other items associated with dealing narcotics. Authorities say many of the needles contained suspected meth or blood, and several were exposed. Investigators also determined the pair were parents of a juvenile living in the home, and the Indiana Department of Child Services was notified. Burton and Duncan were booked into the Perry County Jail on preliminary charges including dealing meth, possession of meth, neglect of a dependent, possession of a hypodermic syringe, possession of a controlled substance, and possession of paraphernalia. Duncan is also being held on additional warrants out of Hamilton County. Boyd & Sons Machinery in Washington has joined the Blue Diamond Attachments Blue Chip Dealer Program. 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Company officials say the partnership will help provide customers with durable equipment solutions backed by expanded service and support. Edward Jones financial advisor Tara Parsons of Washington has been named among the 2026 Forbes Shook Best In-State Wealth Advisors in Indiana. Parsons ranked number 73 in the state and was recognized for the first time on the annual list. According to a news release, Parsons has served area investors for the past 20 years and says she is honored to receive the recognition. The release also noted her team that includes Marie Whitaker, Jennifer Whitmer, and Brandy Trueblood. And we have a few obituaries. Rick Mattingly of Bay St. Louis, Mississippi, formerly Washington, passed away on Tuesday in New Orleans. Visitation will be Tuesday, May 19th at Edmund Fahey Funeral Home from 8 to 8:45 a.m., followed by a prayer service from 8:45 to 9 a.m. A graveside service will take place at Biloxi National Cemetery in Biloxi, Mississippi at 10 a.m. Edmund Fahey Funeral Home is serving the family of Rick Mattingly. Rick Mattingly was 68 years old. Hilda Markham Engelman of Plainville passed away at her residence in Plainville on Thursday. Visitation will be Wednesday, May 20th from 10 to 12 noon at Goodwin Seavers in Washington. A funeral service will begin at 12 noon. Following the service, Hilda will be laid to rest next to her husband Carl at Cornettsville Cemetery. Hilda Markham Engelman was 88 years old. And Garnett Boyd of Shoals passed away on Thursday at Davies Community Hospital. Funeral services will be at 1 p.m. on Monday at the Queen Lee Chapel. Burial will follow in the Spring Hill Cemetery. Visitation will be from 11 a.m. until the service hour on Monday at the Queen Lee Chapel. Garnett Boyd was 74 years old. And that's a look at news from the First Merchants Newsroom on WAMW. Here's a look at your forecast from the ABK Flooring Weather Center. This afternoon, showers are possible and thunderstorms, mostly cloudy with a high near 81. Tonight, the scattered thunderstorms continue with lows in the mid-60s. Tomorrow, to round off the weekend, it's partly sunny and gradually becoming sunny with highs in the upper 80s. Clear skies tomorrow night with lows in the mid-60s. Monday, to kick off the work week, it's a 30% chance of showers and thunderstorms, mainly after 2 p.m., highs near 89. The showers and thunderstorms continue Monday night with lows near 71.
9: We'd rather be on the lake right now, too. But when you go, be sure to listen to The General, so we're sort of there.

Thanks for sharing your Saturday with us. We're going to get to a favorite from Montgomery Gentry. We'll also hear from Megan Maroney, but right now it is Zach John King with Get to Drinkin'.

beautiful things that is Megan Maroney. And speaking of beautiful, I've seen some of the photos that she has shared on her socials. Lainey Wilson, you know, she got married on Sunday, this past Sunday, on Mother's Day, to Duck Hodges. And the photos are absolutely beautiful. They got married at Ruskin Cave in Dixon, Tennessee, and they did share a lot in Vogue as well, but just beautiful photos. They discovered their wedding venue by chance. They were driving some back roads in Tennessee, and they saw a billboard for the Ruskin Cave, and that's, you know, they just, you know, found it, and they were like, loved it, and so it all worked out. She arrived by horse-drawn carriage wearing a custom Oscar de la Renta gown emblazoned with tiny Japanese cherry blossoms representing living in the moment. And it was just beautiful. Oh my gosh, they looked so great together and just so happy. After their cocktail hour, it was time for the reception, which was in the cave. So really cool. So you got to check out those photos. She just looked so, I mean, just glowing. Just glowing. So much congratulations to Lainey and Duck. Dylan Scott is next.

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5: 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Here's a look at your forecast from the ABK Flooring Weather Center. This afternoon, showers are possible and thunderstorms, mostly cloudy with a high near 81. Tonight, the scattered thunderstorms continue with lows in the mid-60s. Tomorrow, to round off the weekend, it's partly sunny and gradually becoming sunny with highs in the upper 80s. Clear skies tomorrow night with lows in the mid-60s. Monday, to kick off the work week, it's a 30% chance of showers and thunderstorms, mainly after 2 p.m., highs near 89. The showers and thunderstorms continue Monday night with lows near 71.
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1: 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The next concert in the Washington Community Concert Series will be on Saturday, May 30th. It's a tribute to the legendary Dolly Parton featuring Natasha Neely. 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Don't miss this great night. A tribute to Dolly Parton live at the Washington High School Auditorium. 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The Shiloh Vendor Fest is back. 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The Chandelier Barn Market is set for June 5th and 6th at the Chandelier Barn and at the 4-H grounds at Eastside Park in Washington. It's two big days. Friday, June 5th, early bird shopping from 8 to 10, general admission 10 to 5. 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
3: Here's a look at your forecast from the ABK Flooring Weather Center. This afternoon, showers are possible and thunderstorms, mostly cloudy with a high near 81. Tonight, the scattered thunderstorms continue with lows in the mid-60s. Tomorrow, to round off the weekend, it's partly sunny and gradually becoming sunny with highs in the upper 80s. Clear skies tomorrow night with lows in the mid-60s. Monday, to kick off the work week, it's a 30% chance of showers and thunderstorms, mainly after 2 p.m., highs near 89. The showers and thunderstorms continue Monday night with lows near 71.
4: 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We are the General.

0: Straight for the Heart. That is Alexandra Kay. And if you head on over to her website, she has got some delicious coffee that she would love for you to enjoy. You know, a lot of our favorite artists, they have, you know, side gigs. And coffee is one of hers. She just loves it. She has shirts that even say in her merch area on her website that says, you know, coffee girl. But she has a spring flavor limited edition, and it's got like a little splash of coconut flavoring. So I'm very interested in that. I haven't made the purchase yet, but I'm really thinking about it. So you might want to check that out as well, but don't wait too long. Yeah, neither one of us can procrastinate because it might sell out. So don't want that happening. Tucker Wetmore is next with Brunette.
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2: Breaking news at Town Hall. I'm Bob Agnew in Washington. North America's largest commuter rail system, the Long Island Railroad in New York, has shut down as unionized workers got on strike.
3: What do we want? Come on strike! What do we want?
2: Kevin Sexton is vice president of the Brotherhood of Locomotive Engineers and Trainmen.
4: We were negotiating. We were willing to move down a little bit, but there's a far distance. Again, when I say the Presidential Emergency Board, there was a recommendation, there was two recommendations, and they came down, they started at 3%.
2: MTA Chairman John O'Lieber said nobody wanted it to come to this.
5: Everybody loses in a strike. The MTA, the striking workers who lose their wages, and most of all, the riders who rely on this railroad every day. But I and my MTA board have been clear that we cannot responsibly make a deal that implodes the MTA's budget.
2: Republican National Committee Chairman Joe Gruters says control of the House has come down to just a handful of congressional seats in play, and just a few seats can make all the difference in the House this year.
6: At least 10 seats have shifted over, and when I tell people it's not like 10 seats shifted over, and there's only 35 seats in the entire country that are competitive now.
2: Republicans looking ahead to the 2026 Senate map with confidence after major gains in 2024.
7: Conservative analysts say President Trump and GOP leaders are focusing on disciplined campaigns, strong fundraising, and avoiding divisive primaries as they defend key Senate seats in states like North Carolina, Maine, and Texas. They even believe there are pickup opportunities in Michigan, Georgia, and New Hampshire, while crediting Mr. Trump and the Republican National Committee with reshaping Senate strategy after disappointing results in 2022. Ken Lorman reporting.
2: More at townhall.com.
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10: Here's a look at your forecast from the ABK Flooring Weather Center. This afternoon, showers are possible and thunderstorms, mostly cloudy with a high near 81. Tonight, the scattered thunderstorms continue with lows in the mid-60s. Tomorrow, to round off the weekend, it's partly sunny and gradually becoming sunny with highs in the upper 80s. Clear skies tomorrow night with lows in the mid-60s. Monday, to kick off the work week, it's a 30% chance of showers and thunderstorms, mainly after 2 p.m., highs near 89. The showers and thunderstorms continue Monday night with lows near 71.
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0: Chevy Silverado, that is Bailey Zimmerman. If you would like to take a cruise with some of your favorite country artists, this is an opportunity for you. The Top Shelf Country Cruise. All right, the 2027 lineup. It's going to kick off March 7th with Riley Green, Chris Young, Jackson Dean, and they're going to be announcing even more. And this is such a great event because this last year, they have been able to donate $250,000 to St. Jude Children's Research Hospital from the proceeds from its inaugural voyage. So successful. They're going to do it again in 2027. So make sure you do a little search. And if you're interested, I'm not sure when the tickets are going on sale or, you know, when they're going to announce more artists. So just be on the lookout and listen for that. And I'll definitely let you know when I know more. Ella Langley is next with Be Her.
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3: Here's a look at your forecast from the ABK Flooring Weather Center. This afternoon, showers are possible and thunderstorms, mostly cloudy with a high near 81. Tonight, the scattered thunderstorms continue with lows in the mid-60s. Tomorrow, to round off the weekend, it's partly sunny and gradually becoming sunny with highs in the upper 80s. Clear skies tomorrow night with lows in the mid-60s. Monday, to kick off the work week, it's a 30% chance of showers and thunderstorms, mainly after 2 p.m., highs near 89. The showers and thunderstorms continue Monday night with lows near 71.
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0: Dan and Shay with Say So. Happy birthday if today is your special day. Some of the celebrities you get to share your day with, or really they get to share their day with you. That includes Pierce Brosnan, who of course was a James Bond, right? GoldenEye, also Mamma Mia and so many others. He's now 73. Deborah Winger is 71, her big role, an officer and a gentleman. Mayor Winningham, from St. Elmo's Fire, 67. Janet Jackson is now 60. Tracy Gold, 57. Rick Trevino, 55. Tori Spelling turning 53 today. Melanie Lynskey is 49. Joseph Morgan, who's from The Vampire Diaries, 45. Drew Roy is 40. And then Megan Fox, also turning the big 4-0 today. Happy birthday, everybody. Make it a good one. Dasha is next.
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4: Here's a look at your forecast from the ABK Flooring Weather Center. This afternoon, showers are possible and thunderstorms, mostly cloudy with a high near 81. Tonight, the scattered thunderstorms continue with lows in the mid-60s. Tomorrow, to round off the weekend, it's partly sunny and gradually becoming sunny with highs in the upper 80s. Clear skies tomorrow night with lows in the mid-60s. Monday, to kick off the work week, it's a 30% chance of showers and thunderstorms, mainly after 2 p.m., highs near 89. The showers and thunderstorms continue Monday night with lows near 71.
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0: That is Morgan Wallen with Don't We. This is some really cool news. The music of Reba McEntire, Vince Gill, the Charlie Daniels Band, and Roseanne Cash officially becoming part of American history as their work joins the National Recording Registry of the Library of Congress. So Reba's Rumor Has It album is one of only 25 recordings chosen this year alongside Roseanne's 1993 album, The Wheel, the CDB's The Devil Went Down to Georgia, and Vince's Go Rest High on That Mountain. So pretty cool that they've all got that. Good for them. Again, much congratulations. And Ray Charles's Pivotal Modern Sounds in Country and Western Music from 1962, also part of Country's 2026 contributions alongside country album, or country alum, rather, Taylor Swift's 1989 album. So lots of good stuff in there. And that's just the countryside. So yay for all of them. And that's awesome that it's going to be remembered forever, right? Jason Aldean is next with Don't Tell on Me.
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0: Dustin Lynch, Easy to Love. I'm Bosch. It's Saturday, May 16th. Happy birthday if today's your birthday. You share it with Megan Fox, who's 40, Pierce Brosnan is 73, and Tori Spelling is 53. It's National Barbecue Day. Love it. National Love a Tree Day and National Mimosa Day. Well, cheers to that.
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2: Here's a look at your forecast from the ABK Flooring Weather Center. This afternoon, showers are possible and thunderstorms, mostly cloudy with a high near 81. Tonight, the scattered thunderstorms continue with lows in the mid-60s. Tomorrow, to round off the weekend, it's partly sunny and gradually becoming sunny with highs in the upper 80s. Clear skies tomorrow night with lows in the mid-60s. Monday, to kick off the work week, it's a 30% chance of showers and thunderstorms, mainly after 2 p.m., highs near 89. The showers and thunderstorms continue Monday night with lows near 71.
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0: That's Luke Bryan Country, and she knows it. I'm Bosch. Taylor Swift is coming up next. We'll check this one out. About 1 in 5 recent college graduates regret their major, according to a new report. It finds liberal arts majors are most likely to regret the area they chose to study, and regret is highest for grads of political science, international relations, or public policy. You know something? I can relate to this. Yeah. My college major of Lithuanian basket weaving did no good for me, trust me.
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5: Here's a look at your forecast from the ABK Flooring Weather Center. This afternoon, showers are possible and thunderstorms, mostly cloudy with a high near 81. Tonight, the scattered thunderstorms continue with lows in the mid-60s. Tomorrow, to round off the weekend, it's partly sunny and gradually becoming sunny with highs in the upper 80s. Clear skies tomorrow night with lows in the mid-60s. Monday, to kick off the work week, it's a 30% chance of showers and thunderstorms, mainly after 2 p.m., highs near 89. The showers and thunderstorms continue Monday night with lows near 71.
6: 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We are the General.

0: Bradley Gilbert. Good damn. I'm Bosch, having a great time. Keeping you company on the Saturday. Are you hungry? New research reveals the most dangerous time of diets is 3:42 p.m., as that's when cravings get the worst. According to a poll of 5,000 adults nationwide, the average person gets 2 cravings a day. Regardless of when they hit, they admit they can hold out on their cravings for more than an hour, while many give in after 15 minutes or less. Okay, 3:42. That's when I get my cravings. And 3:43, and 3:44, and 3:45.
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1: Hi, I'm Amanda. 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
5: Breaking news this hour from Town Hall, I'm Rich Thomason. Primary day in Louisiana, seeking re-election, two-term GOP Senator Bill Cassidy being challenged by Louisiana State Treasurer John Fleming and Congresswoman Julia Letlow, who has the endorsement of President Trump. Mr. Trump calls Cassidy a disloyal disaster, among other pejoratives. Cassidy is among a handful of Republicans who had voted to convict Mr. Trump during his impeachment trial 5 years ago. Republican National Committee Chair Joe Gruters tells the Salem Radio Network that the party is fighting hard to maintain or even grow its congressional majority in the upcoming midterms, making slow but steady progress in that direction.
6: You know, we've already deployed field staff and we've hired state directors and election integrity directors. And I think 17 states we've deployed people already, and those are obviously where the targeted races are in some of the more competitive seats.
5: Close on the heels of President Trump's state visit to China, his summit with Chinese President Xi, there's word that Russia's Vladimir Putin will be traveling to Beijing. It's a two-day visit by the Russian leader, and it's planned for next week. Beijing and Moscow have grown closer since Russia invaded Ukraine. The two countries also had signed a friendship treaty back in 2001. President Trump's message to Iran: Big Brother is watching.
7: President Trump says the U.S. is closely monitoring Iran's nuclear material, highlighting Space Force surveillance that can identify individuals approaching storage in real time. He called securing that material a top priority and warned of decisive military action if Iranian forces try to access it. He is urging Tehran to comply with nuclear agreements.
5: Correspondent Ken Lorman. An aggressive redistricting scheme by Democrats in Virginia is dead. The U.S. Supreme Court upholding a ruling by the Virginia State Supreme Court that struck down the plan. Townhall.com.
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10: Here's a look at your forecast from the ABK Flooring Weather Center. This afternoon, showers are possible and thunderstorms, mostly cloudy with a high near 81. Tonight, the scattered thunderstorms continue with lows in the mid-60s. Tomorrow, to round off the weekend, it's partly sunny and gradually becoming sunny with highs in the upper 80s. Clear skies tomorrow night with lows in the mid-60s. Monday, to kick off the work week, it's a 30% chance of showers and thunderstorms, mainly after 2 p.m., highs near 89. The showers and thunderstorms continue Monday night, with lows near 71.
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Luke Combs, Sleepless in a Hotel Room. I'm Bosch. And Luke is really good for giving sneak peeks at the music he's working on through his social media, so you may want to check that out. Here's John Party and Boots Off.

0: At the General, we still don't understand why we can't take our dog into a restaurant.
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0: Kane Brown and Woman. I'm Bosch. Time now for the honor group of the day. Today, I'd like to honor people who could stop at one donut. You know, you get a dozen donuts and you bring them home and you have one and then you try not to eat another one, but you kind of saunter on back to the box or the bag and have another. I've eaten a half a dozen. So if you could stop at just one donut, I honor you today.
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2: 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This afternoon, showers are possible and thunderstorms, mostly cloudy with a high near 81. Tonight, the scattered thunderstorms continue with lows in the mid-60s. Tomorrow, to round off the weekend, it's partly sunny and gradually becoming sunny with highs in the upper 80s. Clear skies tomorrow night with lows in the mid-60s. Monday, to kick off the work week, it's a 30% chance of showers and thunderstorms, mainly after 2 p.m., highs near 89. The showers and thunderstorms continue Monday night with lows near 71.
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6: Here's a look at your forecast from the ABK Flooring Weather Center. This afternoon, showers are possible and thunderstorms, mostly cloudy with a high near 81. Tonight, the scattered thunderstorms continue with lows in the mid-60s. Tomorrow, to round off the weekend, it's partly sunny and gradually becoming sunny with highs in the upper 80s. Clear skies tomorrow night with lows in the mid-60s. Monday, to kick off the work week, it's a 30% chance of showers and thunderstorms, mainly after 2 p.m., highs near 89. The showers and thunderstorms continue Monday night with lows near 71.
7: 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We are the General.

0: That's John Morgan and Kid Myself. I'm Bosch, hanging out with you on this Saturday. They had this great question on socials today. What's a tradition you grew up with that you refuse to pass on to your kids? Again, what's a tradition you grew up with that you refuse to pass on to your kids? Here's some good responses. Forcing them to spend Christmas Day commuting long distances to see family. That you have to listen to your family elders. Dividing household chores up by gender. Saying, because I said so. Never apologizing to your kids. And saying, you will sit there until you eat everything on your plate. You know what? This is exactly why I was a fat kid. I cleaned up my plate and ended up cleaning everyone else's plate, too.
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2: Lakey News this hour from Town Hall, Amit Thomason. The American military takes out another terrorist mastermind, this time an ISIS leader in Nigeria. Word of the successful operation came straight from the top, from President Trump.
3: The president announced Friday evening that the U.S. and Nigerian military forces had killed Abu Bilal al-Manuki, a leader of the Islamic State group, in a, quote, meticulously planned and very complex mission. Mr. Trump described al-Manuki as the Islamic State's second-in-command globally and the most active terrorist in the world. Mr. Trump wrote on Truth Social, quote, with his removal, ISIS's global operation is greatly diminished. He will no longer terrorize the people of Africa or help plan operations to target Americans. Bernie Bennett, Washington.
2: An Israeli airstrike in Gaza has killed Hamas military wing leader Izzaddin al-Haddad. The Israeli military says al-Haddad is one of the last surviving architects of the Hamas-led terrorist attacks on southern Israel that triggered the war in October 2023. Hamas confirms his death. The ceasefire between Israel and Hamas does remain fragile, with accusations of violations coming from both sides. A big welcome home after a job well done. The USS Gerald R. Ford is back home today in Virginia.
4: The world's largest aircraft carrier is back at port at Naval Station Norfolk after an 11-month deployment. That's the longest since the Vietnam War. The Ford supported the U.S. war with Iran and the capture of Venezuelan President Nicolas Maduro. Defense Secretary Pete Hegseth was on hand for the arrival Saturday of the carrier group, which included the destroyer USS Bainbridge as well. Bob Agner reported.
2: Republican Senator Bill Cassidy of Louisiana is fighting for his political life in today's primary against a challenger who's been endorsed by President Trump. Mr. Trump is backing Congresswoman Julia Letlow. Cassidy, one of seven Republicans who voted yes to impeach Mr. Trump back in 2021. More on these stories, townhall.com.
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6: Here's a look at your forecast from the ABK Flooring Weather Center. This afternoon, showers are possible and thunderstorms, mostly cloudy with a high near 81. Tonight, the scattered thunderstorms continue with lows in the mid-60s. Tomorrow, to round off the weekend, it's partly sunny and gradually becoming sunny with highs in the upper 80s. Clear skies tomorrow night with lows in the mid-60s. Monday, to kick off the work week, it's a 30% chance of showers and thunderstorms, mainly after 2 p.m., highs near 89. The showers and thunderstorms continue Monday night with lows near 71.
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1: You'll hear new country and new artist interviews.
0: And artist news. Yeah, it's kind of a big deal. You see what I did there?
1: Yeah. We've talked about this.

0: Chris Jansen, me and a beer. I'm Bosch. It's Saturday, May 16th. On this day in history, in 1817, the Mississippi River Steamboat Service begins. On this day in 1876, pharmacist Charles E. Hyers presents Hyers Root Beer at the Centennial Exposition. And on this day in 1965, the Campbell Soup Company introduces SpaghettiOs. I still love them. Do you?
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1: Here's a look at your forecast from the ABK Flooring Weather Center. This afternoon, showers are possible and thunderstorms, mostly cloudy with a high near 81. Tonight, the scattered thunderstorms continue with lows in the mid-60s. Tomorrow, to round off the weekend, it's partly sunny and gradually becoming sunny with highs in the upper 80s. Clear skies tomorrow night with lows in the mid-60s. Monday, to kick off the work week, it's a 30% chance of showers and thunderstorms, mainly after 2 p.m., highs near 89. The showers and thunderstorms continue Monday night with lows near 71.
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0: Ashley Cook, the hell you are. I'm Bosch. Coming up next, the two Dylans, Marlo and Scott. So if your idea of a dream vacation is relaxing with a good book, you're not alone. Yeah, reading retreats are becoming a real travel trend, believe it or not. Instead of packed itineraries and nonstop socializing, these trips center on quiet time, nature, books, and low-pressure connection. Think scenic settings, dedicated reading hours, maybe some yoga and casual discussions about what you're reading. See, this is great. I love reading. You know something? I'm proud of myself. I'm almost finished reading the collected works of Dr. Seuss.
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5: Here's a look at your forecast from the ABK Flooring Weather Center. This afternoon, showers are possible and thunderstorms, mostly cloudy with a high near 81. Tonight, the scattered thunderstorms continue with lows in the mid-60s. Tomorrow, to round off the weekend, it's partly sunny and gradually becoming sunny with highs in the upper 80s. Clear skies tomorrow night with lows in the mid-60s. Monday, to kick off the work week, it's a 30% chance of showers and thunderstorms, mainly after 2 p.m., highs near 89. The showers and thunderstorms continue Monday night with lows near 71.
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0: George Burge and Luke Bryan, ride, ride, ride. I'm Bosch hanging out with you on this Saturday. Oh, this is pretty cool. Check this out. They've just listed the wackiest pet names of the year. That's right. The wackiest pet names of the year. These are real names for pets. You ready? International Browser is a dog. Howl Capone. Sergeant Major Boopelsnoot. Quilly Nelson. Munchie McPurry Toes. Baby Shark. And Dino Nugget. I'm telling you, those poor pets. Oy.
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Edward.

Ella Langley with Be Her. I'm Bosch, and Ella has 7 ACM nominations. And by the way, the awards are tomorrow night with Shania Twain hosting. Here's Thomas Rhett and Jordan Davis with Ain't a Bad Life.

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0: Luke Holmes, Be By You. I'm Bosch. Jason Aldean is coming up next. So the question is, do you consider yourself a friendly person? Well, nearly 8 in 10 Americans consider themselves friendly, according to a new study. And it turns out where they live may affect that. Some states are friendlier than others, according to the study, and the research compares them on factors like volunteering, charitable giving, and talking with neighbors to see which ones are the friendliest. They say Minnesota tops the list for being the friendliest state, followed by Vermont and Montana. You know something? I've lived all over the country and find people are pretty friendly everywhere, especially during happy hour.
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2: Here's a look at your forecast from the ABK Flooring Weather Center. This evening, scattered thunderstorms are possible with lows in the mid-60s. Tomorrow, to round off the weekend, it's partly sunny, highs near 88. Clear skies tomorrow night with lows in the mid-60s. Monday, to kick off the work week, it's a 30% chance of showers, mostly sunny with highs in the upper 80s. The showers and thunderstorms continue Monday night with lows near 70.
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1: 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The Downtown Washington Farmers Market will fire back up on June the 6th. 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The next concert in the Washington Community Concert Series will be on Saturday, May 30th. It's a tribute to the legendary Dolly Parton, featuring Natasha Neely. 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A tribute to Dolly Parton live at the Washington High School Auditorium, Saturday, May 30th, beginning at 7:30. 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The Shiloh Vendor Fest is back. 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The Chandelier Barn Market is set for June 5th and 6th at the Chandelier Barn and at the 4-H grounds at Eastside Park in Washington. It's two big days. Friday, June 5th, early bird shopping from 8 to 10, general admission 10 to 5. Saturday, June 6th, 10 a.m. to 4 p.m. Lots and lots of great one-of-a-kind vendors and unique items can be found. 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And Parkview Village annual charity golf scramble is set for Friday, June 12th. 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
2: Here's a look at your forecast from the ABK Flooring Weather Center. This evening, scattered thunderstorms are possible with lows in the mid-60s. Tomorrow, to round off the weekend, it's partly sunny, highs near 88. Clear skies tomorrow night with lows in the mid-60s. Monday, to kick off the work week, it's a 30% chance of showers, mostly sunny with highs in the upper 80s. The showers and thunderstorms continue Monday night with lows near 70.
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0: Reds and Guardians play game two of their three-game series tonight in Cleveland, and you're listening to the Cincinnati Reds pregame show. I'm Dave Armbruster. The Reds welcome Chris Paddock to the mound tonight. The right-hander was DFA'd by the Marlins on May 5th after an 0-5 start. He signed a one-year contract with the Reds this past Wednesday. And Tommy Thrall caught up with the 30-year-old Texas native.
1: Chris, probably kind of a unique situation for you. So kind of how do you approach a start like this?
2: Yeah, I think, definitely a tough situation. You know, guys at this level, you never want to be in the shoes where you get sent home. But, you know, I'm very blessed to be given a second chance, I guess you could call it, a new opportunity with a new team, a bunch of new faces, a couple of similar faces, former teammates of mine with Pierce Johnson, Pagan. So definitely, you know, excited to be back with those guys. And, I think it's a situation that you just can't put too much pressure on yourself, right? You know, a team came out and believes that I have what it takes to continue to pitch in this game, and that being the Cincinnati Reds and talking with the coaching staff, talking with Skipper, that means a lot. When a player like myself was mentally, maybe not in a good spot, definitely had a good reset going home for a week, got to spend time with my mom on Mother's Day for the first time in, 15 years since, high school days. So there was some good out of it. You know, you have to look at the positives in life. And I think, I love the Marlins organization. You know, I wish I could have contributed a little bit more for that team. But to be honest, man, I'm really excited for this opportunity. You look around in this clubhouse, it's fun. A lot of good guys in here from top to bottom. And we have what it takes to win, too. I've seen this group put together some scary numbers on the scoreboard and put some zeros up on the scoreboard as well. So I think we have everything we need in this clubhouse to win. Credit's still early on in the year, but I'm excited to toe the rubber tomorrow against a team that I've faced quite a bit. You know, being in the Central for 3 or 4 years of my career so far when I was with the Twins and got traded over to Detroit last year. I think to answer your question, man, you can't take it for granted by any means. It's a new opportunity. It's a new chance to show a group of guys that I have what it takes and that I can help this team win in any way I can. And just get back to pitching, man. I think you look at the two catchers that are on the roster. They know what they're doing. They know how to make us look good as pitchers. They do their homework. So definitely excited to work with both of them over the course of the rest of the season and see where it takes me.
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0: It's the Reds and Cleveland Guardians tonight from Progressive Field, and you are listening to the Cincinnati Reds pregame show. I'm Dave Armbruster. The finale of this series is tomorrow at 1:40. The Reds then head to Philadelphia, where they begin a three-game series against Kyle Schwarber and the Phillies on Monday night. Time for Fox 19 Now's Red Hot Take. Here's Jeremy Rau.
12: Everybody loves a feel-good story, and J.J. Bleda is the kind of story that makes you feel good, man. He didn't make the opening day roster, and you could argue it took Eugenio Suarez hitting the injured list for Cincinnati to find out what J.J. Bleda can do for this team. There's a saying, every blessing is a curse. The curse of Geno's injury and the blessing of Bleda. He was a fourth overall pick by the Marlins in 2019, but since then has only played one full season in the majors, hit 20 home runs, and had 60 RBI with the Athletics just 2 years ago. He's a 28-year-old who more often than not has been waiting his turn. Maybe his turn is now. Batting cleanup in Friday night's win over the Guardians, he had three more hits, two doubles, and a hustle RBI. He's got five home runs and 11 extra base hits already this month. A player who couldn't make the opening day roster is batting cleanup in May. That's the incredible feel-good story of J.J. Bleda. I'm Jeremy Rau, and you can watch Cincinnati Sports Show on Sunday nights at 11:30 on Fox 19 Now.
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4: The Cincinnati Reds pregame show rolls on now as we get you ready for the Reds and Cleveland Guardians. I'm Dave Armbruster. The Reds are in Cleveland this weekend. The Guardians come to Cincinnati for three games beginning on Monday, July 27th. The Reds are racking up wins against American League opponents so far this season. They are 16-6 against the AL. Since interleague play began in 1997, the Reds are 279 and 318 against the American League.
5: Time for the stat of the night.
6: What a story the Reds have in TJ Antone, the reliever who has made it back to the majors after his third Tommy John surgery. Antone has made 9 total appearances in the big leagues in the previous 4 seasons after dealing with injury, surgery, and recovery, only to have to do the cycle in full another time after that. Last night, Antone saved his first major league game in 1,811 days, marking the third longest gap between saves with the Reds since it became an official stat in 1969. The thing is, the two pitchers with longer gaps, Gabe White and Ted Power, both pitch for other teams in between their saves with the Reds, while Antone has never worn another uniform. A lot has happened since TJ Antone saved a game in the big leagues, but it's a testament to the marvels of modern medicine and to Antone's dogged persistence that his last save in 2021 wasn't his last save ever. I'm Joel Luckup.
4: Don't go away. Tommy sits down with Reds manager Terry Francona next. 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
1: Welcome back to the Reds pregame show. Time for a daily chat with Reds manager Terry Francona. Tito, the way things have gone the last couple of weeks, I got to believe getting a win like that last night, you'll certainly take it, even though maybe it wasn't the prettiest.
2: That's a good way to say it. That would have been a bad game to lose. And even after a win, I still lost a little sleep last night because we're not going to be the team we want to be if we do some of those things. On the good side, we did enough good early and it outweighed the not so good late, but it's still a tough way to win.
1: You know, we were talking about it before the game that just going to pitchers and telling them to throw strikes and not walk guys doesn't work. You can't just do that. So how do you address situations like that when guys are fighting their command?
2: You know, I think, and when DJ and I talked last night, we talked again today, and we'll probably get them together as a group because, like you say, they know it. So you don't want it, and you can't just say, hey, don't walk people. That's what they're not trying to. But I do think there's a mentality where if you're attacking what you're trying to do, I think the outcome's going to be better. And if it's not, at least your mindset was right.
1: Nice to be able to see the offense kind of overcome some struggles on the mound yesterday. It looks like some guys are starting to come around at the plate. How valuable is that to this team? Not just on the field and in the lineup, but just to give guys confidence kind of throughout the clubhouse that they can turn things around.
2: You know, and I'm really happy for the hitting guys because they put so much time and nobody's ever has a team that all guys are swinging good. So it's a constant tug of war, but you're seeing guys like Steer now and with Bode being here doing what he's doing and we'll get Sal back on track and Ellie's been good. So, you know, we certainly have some moving parts and some things we got to do better, but it's nice to see some guys starting to do what they can do.
1: You know, we talked about Bode a little bit yesterday, but he was kind of a project coming over here. It looks like he has made huge strides. What is it that they've worked on with him that's kind of helped him take this next step?
2: You know, it's interesting because, you know, everybody thinks they have the answers and is like a hitting guy or a pitching coach trying to give somebody something in the right way. And I remember Val talking to him this spring and he said to him, he goes, I respect the fact you're competing for a job on the team. I think I can help you, but he was kind of like giving him the choice. And it's so when you do it like that and you don't just overwhelm somebody, I think they're more apt to want to listen.
1: We continue our pregame conversation with Reds manager Terry Francona in a moment on the Reds Radio Network.
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0: Back to our pregame conversation with Reds manager Terry Francona. Tito, through all the guys that are going well, you mentioned Sal still struggling a little bit. When you look at a young player, especially like that, that's going through a tough time, do you evaluate them and when you might want to give them a day differently than a guy that's got a little more dirt in his spikes?
1: You know, I think you evaluate everything differently. And truth be told, we were going to give him a day today. Freddie and Knapp were in here last night, and we were just talking about it. And it's still hard to do because I value, you know, his at-bat so much. But then when they switched to a left-hand pitcher, that just didn't make sense to me. It's all of a sudden we'd have somebody playing that shouldn't be and Sal sitting and with maybe a chance to get going again. So see how he does tonight. But it just, you're right. We thought about it and we talked about it a bunch.
0: Chris Paddock goes today. It's kind of a unique situation with him coming over here. He's going to make the start today, thrust right into action. What do you look for from a guy that hadn't thrown in a little while too?
1: It'll be interesting because we don't know him very well. Now, DJ did say he had a really good side the other day. That was good. First thing I told him was, hey man, don't be messing around. Just Ohio Cup. And I know that you're feeling a little bit of heat, but I'm piling some more on you right now.
0: That's Reds manager Terry Francona. Reds trying to win the series, the first of two in the battle for the Ohio Cup. First pitch comes your way shortly. It has more of the pregame show next on the Reds Radio Network.
2: 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We'll see you there.
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0: Here's tonight's pitching matchup for Cleveland. It's left-hander Joey Cantillo. He's 3-1 with a 2.98 ERA. Right-hander Chris Paddock makes his first start as a Cincinnati Red. He's 0-5, his ERA 7.63. The Reds and Guardians are up next on the Reds Radio Network.
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6: 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We begin with Terry Francona's visiting Reds. The Reds 24-21 on the season. And the Reds have won each of their last two ball games and 4 of 6. Leading things off, the center fielder, Dane Myers. Batting second, the shortstop, Ellie De La Cruz. Hitting third at first base, Sal Stewart. Batting fourth, the left fielder, Spencer Steer. J.J. Blade will DH. He hits fifth. Batting sixth, the second baseman, Matt McClain. Hitting seventh, the right fielder, Blake Dunn. Catching and hitting eighth, Jose Trevino. And batting ninth, the third baseman, Key Brian Hayes. Starting on the mound for the Reds is right-hander Chris Paddock. He will make his Reds debut. Again, for the Reds, it'll be Myers, De La Cruz, Stewart, Steer, Blade, McClain, Dunn, Trevino, and Hayes with Paddock pitching. Now for Stephen Vogt's Cleveland Guardians. They are two games over 500, atop the American League Central by a game at 24-22. Leading off, playing center field, Daniel Schneemann. Batting second, the third baseman, Jose Ramirez. Chase DeLauder will DH and hit third. Batting fourth, the first baseman, Kyle Manzardo. Travis Bazanas at second base. He hits fifth. Batting sixth, the left fielder, Stephen Kwan. Angel Martinez plays right field. He hits seventh. Batting eighth and catching, Austin Hedges. And at shortstop, batting ninth, Ryan Rocchio with Joey Cantillo, a left-hander, on the mound for Cleveland. Once more, it'll be Schneemann, Ramirez, DeLauder, Manzardo, Bazana, Kwan, Martinez, Hedges, and Rocchio with Cantillo pitching. Here's your umpires for today's game. At home plate, Tyler Jones, David Rackley's at first base, John Lipka's at second, and the crew chief, James Hoy, is at third base. Pleased, as always, to be joined by Chris Welsh. I'm Tommy Thrall. Great to be with you tonight at Progressive Field in Cleveland. And, Chris, well, the Reds are going to have their work cut out for them facing a pretty tough lefty tonight in Joey Cantillo.
7: Well, Cantillo's a guy that really came out of nowhere, and in the last couple of years, he's really shown himself to be very effective. Left-hander that's 6 feet, 4 inches tall. Doesn't really throw overpowering fastballs, but what he does do has great extension to the plate. He's 6'4", and he pitches like he's 7'4", so he really is a foot closer to home plate when he releases the ball than a guy that is normally 6 feet tall, if that makes any sense. So he throws that. He's got a good changeup. He's a guy that gets a lot of swings and misses in the strike zone, which tells me he's got live action on his ball.
6: Well, we'll see how the Reds can fare against him tonight. Offense certainly wasn't a problem for the Reds in last night's ball game. The Reds came out swinging the bats quite well, kept the pressure on, and it turned out they needed to continue to add on as that game would play out. You got to hope that the Reds do a better job of finding the strike zone from the mound today.
7: I think they will. I mean, you know, what we saw last night hopefully was an aberration, although we did see seven consecutive walks earlier in the season. You know, the message from Derek Johnson and Tito Francona, throw the ball over the plate.
6: We'll see how it goes. It's the Reds and Guardians. Hope you enjoy it. Let's play. First pitch presented by Cincinnati Children's, changing the outcome together. Dane Myers wasting no time. He swings the first pitch and skies it a mile high right out in front of home plate. And Ramirez comes racing in from third and makes the catch in front of the dirt cutout around home right as he's falling to his backside. Boy, it looked like that ball might fool Ramirez a little bit, but he's able to make the awkward catch for the first out.
7: You know, you might know this if you've sat at a ballpark behind home and it looks like a foul ball is going to come right down on top of you. Those balls have so much spin on them, they can move a good 20 to 25 feet. That's what happened to Ramirez.
6: Now Ellie De La Cruz batting here with nobody on and one out. Cantillo throws. The pitch is a strike on the inside corner. Fastball from the left-hander at 94. Ellie's up there right-handed. De La Cruz is hitting .298, 10 home runs, 30 driven in, currently riding an 8-game hitting streak. Until last night, he had multiple hits in 6 straight games. Snapped that streak, but was 13 for 26 over those 6 games. Cantillo back to the plate with the 0-1 pitch and a swing and a miss and a breaking ball in the inside corner. Ellie still hitting .429 in his last 8. He was 1 for 4, an RBI, a double and hit by pitch last night. Cantillo's ready. And the 0-2 pitch to Ellie De La Cruz. Swinging a little tap foul. No, it might stay fair as it goes rolling up the first base line, and it does eventually kick foul. It was trying to hold on. Ellie went racing out of the box down the line, but it ends up being a foul ball. Tonight's TempStar game time temperature is 72 degrees with a few clouds overhead. 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De La Cruz making his way back to the plate. Cantillo has really thrown the ball well for the Guardians this year. He's making his 10th start. He's 3-1. And a 2.98 ERA. When he pitches, it is win day for Cleveland. They have won 7 of his 9 starts so far. Cantillo's home with the 0-2 pitch, and De La Cruz whacks one to center field. Pretty shallow, coming on in a hurry is Schneeman. He'll get there in short center for the second out of the first inning. Now 2 outs, and the Reds want to get this guy going. Sal Stewart makes his way to the plate. Sal 0 for his last 12 in a 3-game span after going 0 for 4 last night. The average has fallen to .238. Still 10 home runs, 30 driven in. So Stewart up there trying to break out a little bit. Cantillo sets ready and the first pitch to Stewart. And he watches a fastball miss a little bit too low for ball 1. 1-0. 2.98 ERA for Cantillo across his 9 starts, 45 and a third innings entering play today with 41 strikeouts against 20 walks. 1-0 pitch, and Stewart takes a little bit high on the fastball, up 2 balls and no strikes. Bases empty, 2 outs. Cantillo readies, and here he comes with a 2-0 pitch. Too high again to Stewart on the inside corner. It's a 3-ball, no strike count. Joey Cantillo, originally drafted by the Padres in the 16th round back in 2017. He was all set to He'll pitch collegiately at the University of Kentucky. The pitch is too high. Ball four on the inside corner. The catcher, Austin Hedges, wants to challenge.
8: The pitch was called a ball. The catcher's challenging.
6: That is the voice of home plate umpire Tyler Jones. And the pitch was, in fact, high. Cleveland.
8: Pitch of the ball. Cleveland has one challenge remaining.
6: Cleveland is among the worst in baseball at challenges. There's only two teams around the league worse than the Guardians. So they are not having a whole lot of success in their challenges so far this year with the ABS system.
7: You know, I'm wondering if that is something that you can practice.
6: I think that it is. And the Reds worked extensively on it during spring training. Spencer steers the batter. The runner goes. The pitch is a strike, and somehow the throw from Hedges sails into center field. I don't know what the deal was with that throw. That was one of the worst throws you will ever see by a catcher down to second base. I mean, he threw that a good 20 feet over the head of the second baseman going down to cover.
7: It's like he picked up the wet part of the ball.
6: The ball went sailing actually into right center field. So it's an easy stolen base for Sal Stewart.
7: Cantillo must have something good on that ball.
6: You've seen that a time or two, haven't you?
7: My catcher used to throw it like that every once in a while.
6: Vaseline on it? Breaking ball down and in. One ball, one strike.
7: Slippery elm can be hard to get rid of.
6: It's a stolen base, 10th of the year for Stewart. He's the team leader. Cantillo with a high set, looks back at Sal. Now the 1-1 to Spencer Steer. Swinging and a miss. Good changeup. That's been a great pitch for Cantillo.
7: Yeah, bread and butter pitch. In fact, we're going to see that out of both pitchers tonight.
6: One ball and two strikes. Spencer Steer hitting .263, seven home runs, 15 driven in. He's hit safely in six straight and 16 of his last 17. The 1-2 pitch. And Steer hits it on the ground. In the hole, it's short. Rocchio over to Glovett. Throw to first in time to get Steer. Side retired. That does it for the Reds here in the first. A walk and a runner left in scoring position. We go to the bottom of the first. It's the Reds nothing and the Guardians coming up on the Reds Radio Network.
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0: No score, bottom of the first inning here at Progressive Field in Cleveland. First pitch to Daniel Schneeman's in there for strike. Nothing and one on Schneeman. Schneeman hitting 274, four home runs, 18 RBIs. Left-handed hitter, Paddock fires, and Schneeman swings right through a good changeup, and Paddock quickly ahead of him, no balls and two strikes. You look at the overall numbers for Paddock this year, and you think, wow, he's had a bad year. He's made seven appearances, six starts, swinging a ground ball right side. Up with it is McLean. He'll flip it over to first in time for the out. Now there's one gone. Schneeman retired. Now, he wasn't pitching terribly deep into games in Miami, but he did have four games this year where he ended up allowing two runs or less. Now, three games where he gave up five or more, but he did have almost as many games where he pitched really well. The pitch is a breaking ball off the inside corner. And the count is 1-0 on Jose Ramirez. I'm sure the Reds are hoping to get some length out of Paddock today. But Paddock has only pitched more than 4 2/3 innings one time. Swinging a soft ground ball by the mound. Ellie will get a big hop as he charges that near second, throwing in time to first to get Ramirez. And there are two men gone. That one time he went more than 4 2/3 was when he went six innings back on April the 10th.
1: I don't think that you're really going to see him dazzle out there, but he throws everything from the kitchen sink at his age now that he's 30 years old. Big guy and moves it around a little bit, and I think the first two outs are indicative of the way he would like to pitch. Easy.

0: throws, and the pitch is swung on and fouled back. It's a ball and two strikes now on Chase DeLauder. That's the other thing, too. This is not a Cleveland team. First of all, they'll work their walks, and they don't strike out. We talked about that yesterday quite extensively. We definitely saw them draw their walks. They had eight of them in the game last night. They have drawn four or more walks in a team, or as a team this year, in 27 of their 46 games. Ground ball hit sharply, but right at Sal Stewart at first. He'll take himself to the bag, three unassisted, and that'll work. Chris Pettick works a 1-2-3 first against Cleveland. We go to the second inning. No score. Reds and Guardians on the Reds Radio Network.
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0: J.J. Bleda leads it off for the Reds. Left-hander Joey Cantillo back to work. First pitch to Bleda is upstairs for ball one. The count is 1-0 on J.J. Bleda. Bleda had a big night last night, going 3-for-5, doubled twice, scored twice, and had a couple of RBIs. Cantillo delivers, and Bleda swings and lifts this one high in the air, short center field. Backpedaling is the shortstop, and Rocchio is going to get called off by Stephen Kwan coming in from left to make the catch in very shallow left center field. There's one down here in the second. That'll bring up Matt McClain. This weekend, both teams and all teams across Major League Baseball are wearing Army Green hats. Club logo, the American flag on one side of the hat, and then in military lettering on the bill. Pitch is just off the outside corner, close to the crown of the hat. In black, it'll say the team name, like Cleveland Guardians or Cincinnati Reds. 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One ball, one strike on Matt McClain. Nobody on, one man out. He's red hot. Hits in four straight for McClain. He's also hit safely in 8 of 9, the 1-1. And McClain takes up too high. McClain also with a spectacular diving play over in the hole at second base yesterday to end the game. Getting it done on both sides. 2-1 pitch. Swing and a miss by McClain. The count is even at 2 balls and 2 strikes.
1: Matt had a huge swing at that pitch. He read it as a fastball, and it was sold to him like a fastball, but came in about 10 miles an hour slower. That's really great arm action out there for Cantillo.
0: 2 balls, 2 strikes. The lefty sets ready and deals the 2-2 pitch. Swung on. That's fouled away. Still 2 balls and 2 strikes.
1: I wonder if the Reds...

0: Rangers. Well, keep in mind that the Guardians are down to only one ABS challenge. And whether they'll just maybe not chase balls off the zone a little bit like they would, knowing that, you know, you've got no challenge left, really.
1: 2-2 pitch, swing and a miss, struck him out, down on strikes, Matt McClain, and now two gone here in the second inning.
0: Here's that changeup again.
1: It's crazy how in just really a month plus, the new ABS challenge system has really changed the strategy of the game.
0: Mm-hmm.
1: Blake Dunn getting the start tonight, right field. He's 3-for-14 so far. Dunn shows bunt, pulls the bat back, it's a strike.
0: I think in this case, so the Guardians have one left. They want to keep that to the end of the game, so basically they're not going to use any for the next 5 or 6 innings, unless it's really bad. And I don't think Austin Hedges is going to do that.
1: Pitch to Dunn is in the dirt outside, and the count is even, 1-1.
0: Of course, you want to make this young man throw strikes anyway. He's got the lowest strike count of any pitcher in the major leagues. Throws only 61% of his pitches over the plate.
1: Now the 1-1. Didn't want to, but Blake Dunn went around.
0: You know, it's funny, all the scouting reports that you get in all the meetings and so on, if you get too much information, it's almost like you're overloaded when you step in the batter's box. The best hitters are really see the ball, hit the ball. Those guys that are trying to make a name for themselves, like Blake Dunn here, maybe thinking a little bit too much.
1: 1-2, and Cantillo throws. Over but low with a changeup down. That'll even up the count at 2-2. The left-hander Cantillo back to the plate. And Dunn bounces it toward third. Charging Ramirez, reaches out, gloves, throws right of the money in time to get the speedy Dunn. And the Reds are out in order in the second. Scoreless, middle of the second in Cleveland on the Reds Radio Network.
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1: Cal Manzardo leads off Cleveland's second inning. No score here in the bottom of the second. Progressive Field in Cleveland. Middle game of this 3-game set. Paddock's first pitch is a breaking ball in there for a called strike. Big slow curve, 76 miles an hour. To start off this at bat to Kyle Manzardo. Left-handed hitter, Manzardo's only hitting 208. 2 home runs, 13 driven in. He swings and whacks it foul off the facade of the second suite level here. 0-2 the count on Manzardo.
0: Back-to-back slow curveballs. I love it.
1: Paddock back into his windup, and the 0-2 pitch. Strike three called. Froze him on the outside corner with a fastball. And you could see right there, Manzardo gave it a long look. No challenge. It was a strike anyway. So down on strikes, Kyle Manzardo. And now one out, and that'll bring up Travis Bazzana. First strikeout of the ball game for Chris Paddock. He starts Bazzana with a strike on the outside corner. Nothing and one. Well, Bazzana sees a lot of pitches per at bat. We saw that last night. Good breaking ball from Paddock. Actually, a changeup across the knees, and it's 0-2 now on Bazzana. Paddock doing a good job here to fill up the strike zone. He's back home now with the 0-2 pitch. And a swing and a miss. Boy, he just blew him away with a fastball at 94, and Bazzana is down on strikes. Two gone. Let's pause for station identification on the Reds Radio Network.
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1: With Chris Welsh, I'm Tommy Thrall. Great to be with you. We're at Progressive Field in Cleveland. Stephen Kwan watches a first pitch fastball down the middle for a strike, and it's nothing and one. Paddock back home now with the 0-1 pitch. And Kwan swings and lines it past Elliott short, and that's in the left center field for a base hit. So Kwan, who has been scuffling big time at the plate, just four for his last 38 entering play today and being dropped out of the leadoff spot for the first time since June 9th of 2022. Hitting in the sixth hole today, laces a two-out single in the left center field here in the second inning.
7: He was a leadoff hitter here for 4 years straight.
1: Isn't that crazy?
7: It is crazy.
1: Now, Angel Martinez with a runner on at first and two outs. The pitch to Martinez is cut on and missed. Strike one. I mean, he took a murderous cut there. I'm sure the folks here in Cleveland are hoping that that can maybe get Kwan going. We've seen Terry Francona at times drop guys in the order to maybe take a little pressure off of them. Nothing and one on Martinez. Paddock delivers, and the breaking ball is in the dirt, and it hit him in the foot. So down to first goes Martinez. And now the Guardians have two on with two out.
0: I think the manager tells you that you want to, you know, help the hitter out by dropping him in the order and taking pressure off of him, when in reality he's thinking, I got to get some offense here and get you out of the top spot.
1: Yeah, that's,
0: you're right about that. Let's tell it like it is, okay?
1: So two outs, two on with two outs. Here's Austin Hedges.
0: It's like when you get traded. Somebody wants to get rid of you, and somebody wants to get you.
1: Hedges hitting 273 with a home run and four RBIs. Paddock turns it loose, and the pitch is in the dirt. Yeah, you talk to guys that get traded, especially that first time, and they all say that there is a sense of rejection that you feel with that. You got traded.
0: Several times.
1: Did you sense that?
0: There's a sucker born every 5 minutes.
1: 1-0 on Hedges. Paddock throws off the outside corner. Fastball away. Trevino popping up from behind home, looking the runner back to first. Two on with two out. No
0: really
1: score.
0: First time now that Chris Paddock has had a pitch out of the stretch position with runners on. He's been really on the corners up until right now. Now he's behind 2-0.
1: Retired the first five, and now the 2-0 pitch to Hedges. And Hedges watches ball three miss up and away. 273, a home run, four RBIs for Hedges. Paddock comes set. 3-0 pitch. And it's down the middle for a called strike. It's 3-1.
0: And I want to walk this guy. He is a career 187 hitter. And he's been in the big leagues for 11 years. That's how good he is defensively.
1: Right.
0: Just not there much on offense.
1: Three balls, a strike on Hedges. Paddock looks the runner Kwan back to second. Now throws. Hedges didn't want to, but couldn't hold up on the fastball that appeared to be down and away. Counts full 3-2 now on Hedges. So both runners will be in motion. Vaughn will be off from second. Martinez from first. Paddock stares in over the top of his glove that he puts right in front of his face. Sets ready from the belt. And he's going to spin and look Kwan back to second base. Thought maybe if Kwan was leaving a little bit early, you might be able to catch him off the bag.
7: And if you do that, then you've got Hedges to lead the inning off.
1: There they go. The pitch comes in, and it is outside ball four. So the walk to Hedges is low to the bases. All this after he breezed through the first two batters of the inning. Now Brian Rocchio stands in. Rocchio hitting 269, three home runs, 23 driven in for Rocchio. Paddock to the plate, and Rocchio swings and fouls it back out of play for strike one.

0: Switch hitter up there from the left side. Rocchio waiting on Paddock. And the 0-1 pitch. Swing and a miss. Boy, blew a fastball right on by him there. And he's down to the count. No balls and two strikes. Big spot here early. Cleveland with the bases loaded. Paddock sets and delivers the 0-2 pitch. Rocchio fouls it back out of play. Rocchio 0-3. Lifetime against Paddock. Right-hander comes set. And again, the 0-2 pitch to Rocchio. Swung on and again fouled straight back. Looks like Paddock tried to elevate a fastball by him. Rocchio able to spoil it, just redirect it. Trevino through the signs. Paddock's ready. And here's the right-hander's 0-2 pitch. And again, another higher fastball. And Rocchio again fouls it straight back. Still no balls and two strikes. I mean, that was up near the shoulders of Rocchio, and somehow he still fouled it off. The 0-2 pitch. Buried it in the dirt, smothered it home by Trevino to keep the runners at bay. He tried to throw the best curveball he's ever thrown in his life, and he spiked it right at the feet of Rocchio. Fortunate that he didn't end up hitting Rocchio in the foot.
1: I think actually that ball hit about 4 feet in front of home plate, took a good hop, was almost a strike on the bounce.
0: 1-2. Paddock's pitch. And Rocchio swings and lines it out of the reach of Ellie, diving it short into left field, a base hit. Juan's home. Right behind him to score is Martinez. And Rocchio on a 1-2 pitch with an opposite field line drive into left gives the Guardians a 2-0 lead.
1: Well, you got two quick outs in this inning. Strikeouts on three pitches each. And then proceeded to give up a little squirt base hit to Steven Kwan, and then back-to-back walks, and the walks have come back to haunt the Reds again.
0: Now back to the top of the order, but Derek Johnson is the Reds pitching coach. He's out of the mound while they chat. Let's look at today's Reds Hall of Fame and Museum trivia question of the game. Ohio Cup trivia is the topic this series. What player who played for the 1990 World Champion Reds has the distinction of being the first Red to collect a hit against Cleveland in an Ohio Cup regular season game? Is it A, Barry Larkin, B, Hal Morris, or C, Joe Oliver? My gut told me Barry's. I didn't say Barry. It seems too obvious.
1: I believe it would be either Hal Morris or Barry. I don't think that Joe Oliver was playing when they first started the interleague play.
0: Okay. The pitch. Strike call on the outside corner. Nothing and one on Daniel Schneeman.
1: I'm going to go with Hal Morris just for the fact that he's not often a choice in our multiple choice trivia question.
0: That's a great pick. I like that, actually. Here's the 0-1 pitch to Schneeman. He pops it up high into the air, shallow left field. Ellie's out in the left fielder steer. It's steer to make the catch, side retired. That'll do it for the Guardians here in the second inning, but they're able to get a couple of two-out runs. We go to the third. On to Chris. 2-0 Guardians on the Reds Radio Network.
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0: Well, the Reds are down by 2-0 as we go to the top of the third inning. It'll be 8-9-1 for Terry Francona's Reds. Jose Trevino, the catcher, steps in. 33-year-old right-handed hitter from Corpus Christi, Texas. And Cantillo pours a strike in there on the inside corner. Cantillo not overpowering. Basic pitches, fastball, changeup, curveball, slider. Tops out about 93. Just kind of moves it around a little bit. Breaking ball, swing and a miss there. I mentioned it early on, what he does that is very helpful to a pitcher. He adds about a foot to his fastball by how far he strides towards home. He's 6 feet four. He pitches like he is 7 feet four. Big long stride out of that right leg. And a breaking ball hit on the ground. A hot shot that picked off by the first baseman on one hop. Kyle Manzardo makes a nice play on that one. And he goes over to touch the bag for the first out of the inning.
1: Batting ninth for the Reds, third baseman number 3, Kibrian Hayes.
0: And out Kibrian Hayes. Joey Cantillo pitches out of that modified stretch. Looks like really there's a runner on base the way he pitches. Big high leg kick, and he fires the fastball a little bit high. Cantillo, born in Honolulu, Hawaii. And the pitch is right there for a strike. Key Bryant, a couple of home runs and 5 driven in. Reds down by 2. They need to get a little offense going here tonight, just like they did last night. Breaking ball, that is a little bit low. Two balls and a strike to Kibrian Hayes. Off-speed pitch is hit on a line. Soft line drive right at the third baseman, Jose Ramirez. And just like that, 2 down in the third inning. And now Dane Myers. Myers wasted no time getting this ball game over. He picked on the very first pitch that was thrown by Joey Cantillo and popped it up to the third baseman Ramirez. Myers deep in the box, holds the bat a little bit low, really. Right off the front shoulder, and he squares the bunt, pulls it back, ball one.
2: Looked like he was wanting to test Ramirez, who was back at third base. He could drop one down that way to have himself a hit.
0: Might be able to do that. Might be a little bit better idea down the first baseline. Swung on by Myers down the right field line. Hit well, and carrying it is a home run. Opposite field job for Dane Myers. And that makes it a 2-1 ball game.
2: Or you could just pull the bat back and send one out of here into the right field corner. There's always that option, too. Wow. Talk about getting a little backspin carry. Nice swing by Myers. Went with the pitch. I say went with it. It was pretty much down the middle.
0: He's a strong young man. There's no question about it. And he got that right on the sweet spot. So that makes it a 2-1 ball game, and Ellie De La Cruz steps in. Kind of said a little murmur throughout this crowd. It is a good crowd here at Progressive Field tonight, swinging a foul ball at the plate for Ellie.
2: Really is. I thought last night was a pretty good turnout, even with Game 6 going on across the street.
0: Nearly 30,000 last night. We got more than that tonight. The 0-1 to De La Cruz is downstairs. One ball, one strike. Kelly, an all-star each of the last 2 seasons, and if he continues what he's doing right now, he will be a sure bet this year, too. And the 1-1 is right on the inside corner. That's a strike. He didn't like that call, but he is not going to challenge the call. In fact, I can't remember Ellie challenging one this year. I think he has, but it's a rarity. With 2 out and a 1-2 count, here's the pitch, breaking ball outside.

0: Cantillo delivers, and that one is shot off to the right side, right off the protective fencing down by the camera well. Just a little bit on the outfield side of the Reds dugout. Reds dugout's on the first base side.
1: So far, he is just 1-for-4.
0: Two balls, two strikes, two outs, 2-1. The Guardians over the Reds right now. Top of the third inning at Progressive Field. Swung on, a line drive. Nobody's getting that one up the middle, and it's going to be a base hit for Ellie with two outs.
1: Well, make it a 9-game hitting streak now for De La Cruz.
0: He waited back. I think the difference really for me watching Ellie De La Cruz this year, he is so much better on the breaking ball. He is waiting back, kind of buggy whipping that ball right out of the catcher's glove. Keep in mind that he's got 9 stolen bases. Sal Stewart up. Sal walked his first time. Ellie, big lead at first. Left-hander's going to throw over and bounce it, and it's picked by Manzardo. He threw it over there about as softly as he could and almost threw it by the first baseman still.
1: Well, with that, I would think if you're Ellie, you should be able to get a pretty good read on Cantillo. I like the idea of stealing here with two outs.
0: I do, too. And Ellie's stretching that lead, hands on his knees, leaning a little bit, not going. In fact, he's going back to the bag, and that one's fouled off right side.
1: Maybe he didn't have a great read on Cantillo. He was almost back at the base by the time he threw it.
0: You know, I think when you have a left-hander out there, you don't really try to read the move. You just go on the first move. And a pitch to the plate is a swing and a miss. No balls and two strikes now to Sal Stewart. What you're looking for, of course, when you're stealing a base is a count where you're going to get an off-speed pitch. And the pitch by Cantillo is in the dirt. Austin Hedges is going to throw to second. Ellie going to steal, go back to first, and he's safe. He went about a third of the way to second base. He realized he did not get a big jump, so he decided to make a U-turn and go right back to first base.
1: Yeah, he was trying to delay steal there. He still would have made it had he kept going. It was another bad throw from Hedges behind the plate. That's two bad throws now that Hedges has made.
0: One ball, two strikes. Stewart awaits. The Reds have scored one in the inning on an opposite field home run by Dane Myers. And a pitch is down in the dirt. Two balls and two strikes.
1: I got to believe that might be a little concerning if you're a Guardians fan, that Hedges has made a couple of ugly throws down to second, given how good he typically is defensively.
0: Little bigger lead now for Ellie. Hands on his knees, leaning forward. He's going back to the bag, and a pitch on the corner, strike three, and Sal Stewart wants that one reviewed.
2: The pitch is called a strike. The batter is challenging.
0: Sal wasted no time at all.
2: Ball confirmed. Cincinnati has one challenge remaining.
0: Bottom of the zone. I mean, just barely clipped it. Strike three, inning over. Ellie gets stranded at first base. We go to the bottom of the third. Guardians 2, Reds 1 on the Reds Radio Network.
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0: Party and lead here at Progressive Field. And the first pitch to Jose Ramirez as we start off the bottom of the third inning is a strike right in the inside corner. Big, tall Texan, Chris Paddock, reels and fires, and that's a strike. Here, the Guardians tonight have one of the most extreme lineups that you will ever see. There's only one right-hander in the lineup, and that would be Austin Hedges, the catcher. Swung on, little tapper right back to the mound. Bobbled it once, but picked up by Paddock, and he throws Ramirez out.
1: Best player on the team, Jose Ramirez, hits a soft one hopper back to the mound, and he was burning it down the line like he had just grounded one deep in the hole at short and had a chance to beat it out.
0: You know, you can cheerlead all you want, but when you lead by example, you are a leader.
1: And make no mistake about it, he is the leader of this Cleveland team.
0: Chase DeLauder, left-handed hitter, big burly guy. He hits it, that's right out the hands, and he gets jammed. He's going to run about a third of the speed that Ramirez did down the line, but he'll still be out at first base. So very quickly now, two outs for the big, tall Texan, Chris Paddock. Paddock showed up today at the ballpark, all decked out in cowboy gear. I mean, he had a big belt buckle and jeans, and cowboy boots, a cowboy hat, a coat, and a tie. He was ready to go.
1: Even had a vest on.
0: Swung on and fouled straight back.
1: You know,
0: he reminded me, and you probably don't remember this TV show, it was about a sheriff or a marshal from Taos, New Mexico that took a temporary assignment in New York City. That would be Sam McCloud. The TV show was called McCloud. Swing and a miss. I'm speaking to a very particular part of the audience when I bring up McCloud.
1: Yeah, you're narrowing it down.
0: I think that TV show ran between 1970 and 77. Here's the 0-2 outside. But he looks a lot like Sam McCloud. Chris Paddock does.
1: I'll see if Prime has the reruns.
0: Either that or Hulu.
1: That'll have Hulu.
0: Manzardo awaits, swung on. That's going to be a little looper in the center field and drop in there for a two-out base hit. So, looking for a 1-2-3 inning like Chris Paddock had in the first. Not going to happen here as Manzardo is able to drop one right in front of the center fielder, Dane Myers. And now Travis Bazzano.
1: How do you spell McCloud? Like M-C-L-E-O-D or O-U-D?
0: M-C, capital C-L-O-U-D.
1: Okay.
0: And Bazzano swings and fouls it straight back.
1: Maybe it's on demand on Alta Fiber.
0: It was a good show, as I remember. He brought that Texas law right into New York City. Maybe we got to get the cowboy and McCloud and Paddock together. Check swing at the plate. Bazzano, did he go? He did not. It's a 1-1 count.
1: We could compare accents.
0: Yeah, because, you know, Paddock's nickname is the Sheriff.
1: Mm-hmm. The Sheriff and the Cowboy could probably have their own series.
0: Yeah, I'll get them a couple of horses and a couple of lassos. Here's the 1-1. Swung on. That's going to be a base hit by Bazzano straight up the middle, and here come the Guardians again. Runner around second base. The throw by Myers. Strong one. Safe at third. Myers has got a gun of an arm, and he cut that one loose. It was a little bit on the infield side of the third base bag, and sliding to the outside of the bag was Kyle Manzardo, and the Guardians now with two outs have runners on the corners.
1: Probably a little closer at third than Stephen Vogt would like to see. That was a very close play at third base, and like you said, the throw to the inside, if it's right on target, he's out, and probably out by a good ways.
0: Dane Myers has one of the better arms in all of the outfield and all the league. He actually is a converted pitcher. And now Stephen Kwan, left-handed hitter. He had a base hit his first time up. Pisano, small lead, dancing, and the pitch is upstairs out of the zone. Well, this is the kind of thing that, you know, gets on the nerves of a pitching coach and a manager when you get two quick outs, and all of a sudden you begin to let the other team back into it a little bit. Quan awaits the 1-0, swung on, popped up left side, going into foul territory. And that'll drop about eight rows deep, right out there behind the tarp that was on the field before the game, but is no longer being used. Thank goodness.
1: That's turned into a really nice night.
0: One ball, one strike. It's a 2-1 ball game. Guardians up on the Reds. We're in the bottom of the third inning. Paddock pitching from the stretch. Checking Bazan at first. He's going to throw over. Bazan back standing up. Bazan definitely a base stealing threat. They're going to play Quan around to pull on the ground and straight up in the outfield. Here's the 1-1. Swung on. That's a little chopper right to the third baseman, man. Key Brian Hayes. Perfect field, perfect throw, and that's it for the Guardians in the third inning. They get a couple of runners on base. They strand them right there. It's 2-1. Guardians over the Reds. Tommy back with the play-by-play on the Reds Radio Network. Right.
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0: Fourth inning. 2-1 in favor of the Guardians. Spencer Steer will get it started for the Redlegs against the left-hander Joey Cantillo. Cantillo's lone blemish, the home run by Dane Myers. He starts out Steer with a good changeup. Steer's way out in front for strike one. Left-hander comes set, and Cantillo out of the stretch all the time. Deals the 0-1. Swinging and a miss, this time a high fastball. Backing up the changeup, and it's a no-ball, two-strike count on Steer. He grounded to short his first time up. He's hit safely in six straight, 16 of his last 17. Two more hits last night for Steer. He's been swinging the bat incredibly well. He's raised his average 47 points in his last 17 games. Steer goes the other way and fouls it into the seats right side. You're talking about that show, McLeod. That would have been around the same time as what, Chips?
1: I think so, probably. I wasn't really the biggest Chips fan, but I did
0: really
1: catch a lot of McLeod. I would say about that time, yeah.
0: Feels right. Chips feels 70-ish. And this ball is hit to right field. Going back on it is Martinez. He'll make the catch.
1: I resemble that remark.
0: I did watch a lot of Chips, but
1: on the reruns on
0: I guess they were reruns. I don't know. I was so young. No idea. Ponch and who was it? Who were the two guys? Ponch and too long ago.
1: I don't know.
0: I can't remember. Here's J.J. Bleda. People are screaming at their radios right now. Bleda takes down too low. They want a challenge. Might be their last. Edges taps his
2: hat. The pitcher's called a ball. The catcher's challenging.
0: That's a strike, though. It's a good challenge by Hedges. We turn our attention to the board to confirm it. Yep.
2: Pitch is overturned. Cleveland has one challenge remaining.
0: So they've still got a challenge left. Each team with one challenge remaining. Flips the at-bat now. 0-1 on J.J. Bleda. He popped out to left. Very shallow left field. Kwan made the running catch. Cantillo turns it loose, and Bleda takes a breaking ball that misses down and away.
1: Just think about the season so far for J.J. Bleda. He started the year in AAA, didn't make the team out of spring training. Now he's batting in the number five spot against a left-hander.
0: The 1-1. Bleda tried to check his swing. They ask at third, and he went. James Hoy, the crew chief down there, up with the right fist. It's a ball and two strikes. And really, Bleda has been a huge part of this Reds offense. He's hit safely in five straight, five-game hitting streak, and over that span, he's hitting .556. He's 10 for his last 18 entering play today. He is on a tear right now. Swinging and a miss and a changeup, and he's down on strikes. Third strikeout of the game for Cantillo. There's two outs in the fourth. Fourth inning is brought to you by Four Roses Bourbon. Four Roses, the mellow, balanced Kentucky classic that's crafted for those home run moments. Proud sponsor of the BCL Press Club. Presented by Four Roses Bourbon. Enjoy responsibly. Matt McLean batting now with nobody on and two out. The pitch to McLean in the dirt. McLean has homered in each of his last two games. He only had three home runs through his first 43 games of the season. Of course, he hit his first two home runs of the year in one game. 1-0 to count on Matt McLean. Cantillo readies, and here he comes with the 1-0 pitch. And it's right in there for a called strike on a fastball to even the count at 1-1. Cantillo trying to retire the Reds in order for the second time tonight. It's 1-1. On the inside corner at the knees. Good fastball for strike two. One and two now on McLean. Cantillo's ready. Here he is with the 1-2 pitch. And McLean goes the other way. Fly ball toward the right field corner. Fairly deep. Long run for the right fielder Martinez, but that's going to be a foul ball. Just on the other side of the wall down the right field line. Just barely out of play, but Martinez giving it his best effort. McClain kind of flirting with extra bases in the corner. Got a little too much air under it. Sliced it foul. 1-2. Three straight fastballs started the at-bat before he snapped off that breaking ball. Now the 1-2. Snaps off another off-speed pitch into the dirt. And McClain lays off. Count is even. 2 balls and 2 strikes on McClain. Hey Chris, you watch him right now. Doesn't he just look so much more confident at the plate?
1: He does. You know, before it almost looked like he was squeezing the pine tar out of the bat.
0: Yeah. Fouled away.
1: And the way he adjusted or didn't adjust to hit to pitches, it seemed like he wanted to get the bat over as quickly as he could. Now he's letting the ball travel deeper to him, hitting the ball the other way, but not trying to, you know, automatically go that way. Just kind of hitting it where it is.
0: Here, guys describe it as looking hitterish. 2-2. He swings and lines this toward the gap in left center field, racing over his Kwan to make the running catch to retire Matt McClain and in the Reds' fourth inning. So that'll do it for the Reds. They're up and down in order in the fourth. And we go to the bottom of the fourth inning at Progressive Field in Cleveland. Still, Guardians 2, Reds 1 on the Reds Radio Network.
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0: First pitch to Angel Martinez. This is up and away. Ball 1-1-0 on Martinez. As the Guardians bat here in the bottom of the fourth inning, leading the Reds 2-1. Chris Paddock back to work, and the pitch is swung on and grounded foul. Over by the Reds on deck circle. 1-1-1. Martinez was hit by a pitch in the second inning. He came around to score. Paddock's 1-1, and it's off the inside corner for ball 2 to Martinez, 2-1. Fitting that Chris Paddock is starting against the Guardians today. 2-1 pitch, swinging and a miss. Good changeup there. Fading down and away from the left-handed hitting Angel Martinez. He's a switch hitter up there from the left side. The reason I say that is because there is not a team across baseball that Paddock has had better success against than Cleveland. Lowest career ERA against them of any of his opponents. The pitch is called a ball. Good fastball from Paddock. Tried the inside corner. It's where Trevino was set up, but it just did miss off the inside edge. Full count, 3-2. None want to walk Martinez here. Start off this fourth inning, 3-2 pitch, and Martinez fouls it back. Still 3-2. Came in 4 games, 3 of those starts against Cleveland with a 2.41 ERA. Surrendered 5 runs over 18 and two-thirds innings, walking only 3 against 11 strikeouts in his career against Cleveland. 3-2 pitch, And Martinez pops it into the air. Foul third base side over there effortlessly as Key Brian Hayes coasting to make the catch. And there's one gone in the fourth.
1: You know, Tommy, it's funny how things go when you mention a team that you've had good success against. The Guardians are a team that has churned the roster probably as much as anybody in baseball. They rarely fall in love with any of their players. The only player that they've kept over a long period of time recently has been Jose Ramirez. Everybody else is expendable.
0: Off the outside corner, 1-0 on Austin Hedges.
1: They do develop a lot of the players on their own. They've got 24 homegrown players on their 40-man roster. That's among the top in baseball.
0: 1-0 pitch to Hedges in the dirt outside. Two balls and no strikes.
1: And they trade a lot. And they trade players before they get to their third year of arbitration, before they really start making money. This is not a ball club that traditionally spends a lot of money. In fact, their payroll is significantly less than the Reds.
0: 2-0 on Hedges, and Paddock delivers. Swung on. This is fouled back. That's a little surprising because what you're talking about, that they didn't try to trade Stephen Kwan last year at the deadline. There were a lot of teams asking about him, but nobody willing to pay the asking price of the Guardians. The 2-1 pitch off the outside corner. It's a 3-ball, 1-strike count. So Kwan still with Cleveland, trying to get his bat going now. 3-1 pitch. Hedges breaks his bat, lines it softly by the mound. It'll land and skip to McLean, who gloves it near the bag and throws in time to get Hedges.
1: Well, speaking of trades, Chris Baddock was traded by the San Diego Padres along with Emilio Pagan, Reds closer, back in April of 2022. And they both went to Minnesota in exchange for Taylor Rogers and Brent Rooker. And a month after that trade took place, Chris Paddock unfortunately was injured, hurt his elbow, and underwent his second Tommy John surgery.
0: Brian Rocchio watches the first pitch curveball land on the outside corner. Called a strike, nothing, and one on Rocchio. Paddock's 0-1 pitch. Rocchio swings and fouls it back, and it's quickly nothing and two. No balls, two strikes, bases empty, two outs. 2-1 Cleveland. They scored both runs with two outs in the second inning. Paddock delivers. Rocchio throws his bat at it and just serves it out into short left field down the line, a base hit. Steer over quickly to it, gets it back in, and Rocchio is on with a two-out single. It's the third straight inning that the Guardians have been able to get a two-out base hit.
7: Center fielder number 10.
1: You know, that move by Rocchio where he did basically throw the bat at the ball, the only thing that was still holding the bat from flying into the infield was his one hand. And you got three guys in the lineup that do that pretty well. Stephen Kwan does it, Rocchio does it, and so does the second baseman, Bazana.
0: Basically just had a pinky on it, yeah, by the time he made contact. Low and inside for ball one to Daniel Schneeman.
1: Put a little tether around your wrist and...
0: Like the old Wii remotes. 1-0 on Schneeman. Sal could use one of those, you know? He's had a little trouble at times holding onto the bat.
1: Yeah.
0: Maybe you're onto something there. 1-0 pitch to Schneeman. He rips it deep right field. Back goes the right fielder Dunn. At the wall, he'll make the catch. Schneeman hit it hard to right, but Dunn able to haul it in at the wall. And the Guardians are done in the fourth. Still 2-1 Cleveland as we head to the fifth here at Progressive Field in Cleveland on the Reds Radio Network.
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0: Fifth inning, Reds come to bat, down a run, 2-1 here at Progressive Field in Cleveland. Blake Dunn to lead it off, grounded to third his first time up. Left-hander worked from the third base side of the rubber. Dunn pushes a bunt to the first base side. Up with it is the first baseman, Manzardo, with nobody covering at the bag. And Dunn has himself a bunt single to start the Reds' fifth inning.
1: I love that play. I love that play. Right-handed hitter pushes the bunt down the first baseline. The race is now on between you and the pitcher. And the majority of the time, a guy as fast as Dunn is going to win that race.
0: Jose Trevino is the batter now.
1: Remember the name Norris Hopper?
0: Oh, yeah.
1: He wouldn't be in the big leagues if he couldn't perform that play 7 out of 10 times.
0: As hard as it is to hit in the game of baseball right now, I'm surprised we're not seeing even more bunting. And bunting is up across the league by quite a bit. But you would think we'd see it even more. And now Trevino, speaking of, he pushes a bunt to the right side. It is going to be smothered by Cantillo, who dives after it off the mound and just pushes the throw to first base to get Trevino. So Trevino with a nice bunt there. Almost had himself a bunt hit. But a nice play by Cantillo gets Trevino on the sack bunt.
1: But the reason it works so well against left-handers is because a lot of lefties really fall off dramatically towards third base. So they've got to stop their momentum, spin, turn around, and then get back to where that bunt is.
0: Hey, Brian Hayes is up, runner at second base with one out. Left-hander comes set, checks back at second. Now he comes home with it, and Key Brian Hayes takes low. Always good to hear from our good friend Dave Elmore, checking in from Honduras. Got the ball game on, and in honor of Chris Paddock today's sipping on his poolside brew out of a boot. 1-0 on Key Brian Hayes. Pitch low and inside. The second baseman, Bazzano, was breaking the bag and actually chased Dunn back to the bag as the pitch came in. The throw didn't go to second. 2-0 on Key Brian Hayes. Dunn bouncing back off the bag. Cantillo sets. Gives a glance to second. Now he's going to spin and lift the leg, twisting back towards second without a throw.

0: He already used up a step off.
1: Even
0: there was
1: with
0: no stopping him.
1: Now the 3-0. That's outside ball four. And even with Cleveland up by a run, they're going to play the infield in. And now Key Brian Hayes working the walk. He's down to first base. A four-pitch walk to the Reds nine-hole hitter, Key Brian Hayes. And Dane Myers will come to the plate. Myers a home run the other way in the third. The Reds hoping he can at least, at the very least, get one in the air to the outfield here to score Dunn from third. With Dunn's speed, he will be able to score on just about any fly ball that gets into the outfield grass. Probably even if it's caught by an infielder. Pitch to Dane Myers. It's a strike with a first pitch hook on the inside corner. Nothing and one on Myers. 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The 0-1, way off the outside corner. It's a one-ball, one-strike count on Dane Myers. Cantillo sets, and the left-hander to the plate with a 1-1 pitch. Myers watches a changeup in the dirt. He's ahead of the count now, two balls and a strike. And Cantillo not finding the strike zone with the same regularity that he was earlier. They play him the other way in the outfield. Infield about halfway in. And the 2-1 pitch. Dunn swings, taps it just to the left of home plate. Two balls and two strikes. Dunn's at third. Key Brian Hayes, the runner at first base. If Dunn hits one on the ground on the right side, he's got a big hole with the second baseman, Bazana, playing way up the middle and Manzardo holding Hayes at first. Cantillo's 2-2. Strike three call. Throws him with a changeup over the outside corner. And Dane Myers is down on strikes. Now Ellie De La Cruz. This is one of the things that makes Cantillo so tough, is how good he is with runners in scoring position. Because he is incredibly tough to hit. When you get runners in scoring position against him, teams are hitting around 100. Pitch to Ellie. Low and inside for ball one. De La Cruz smoked a line drive back up the middle. Then his last at bat, he's 1-for-2 today.
0: He got that line drive off an off-speed pitch. We'll see if Cantillo goes back to something other than the fastball here.
1: The 1-0. Swing and a miss. A curveball down and in. One ball, one strike. Coming into today, opponents are hitting just 103, 4-for-39 against Cantillo with runners in scoring position.
0: It's like facing a lineup of pitchers.
1: Here's the 1-1. And Ellie shoots it foul to the right side, off the facade of the second deck.
0: He's got Ellie really where he wants Ellie, which is ahead of the breaking ball. Ellie was way in front of that previous pitch, the curveball, and a little late on the fastball.
1: One ball, two strikes. Dunn at third. Hayes at first. Two outs. 2-1 Cleveland in the fifth, and here comes Cantillo with the 1-2 pitch. And it's low, and Key Brian Hayes takes second. He was trying to coax a throw out of Hedges so that maybe the Reds would have an opportunity to perhaps steal a run. First stolen base of the year for Key Brian Hayes, but Hedges and the Guardians didn't take the bait. 2-2 now on De La Cruz. Cantillo to the plate. 2-2 pitch. Low and inside, and the count's full. 3-2. Well, if you're Ellie here, you've got to be fairly selective, even though there's two strikes, because there's no reason at all for Cantillo to give in to De La Cruz when he knows he's got a struggling hitter in Sal Stewart waiting on deck.
0: Great point.
1: Payoff pitch. Swing, and Ellie fouls away the curveball. So he stays alive. Still three balls and two strikes. And that was ball four. It was a curveball that dove down below the zone, but Ellie fought it off.

0: Dunn off third. Hayes off second. A base hit would give the Reds the lead. 3-2 pitch on the way. And it's low and in, ball four. Let's pause for station identification on the Reds Radio Network.
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0: Carl Willis out of the third base dugout will march to the mound here and try to talk some strikes into Joey Cantillo. This inning starting to get a little long for Cantillo. He has walked two in the inning. It started with a base hit by Blake Dunn on a bunt single. Then after the sack bunt by Trevino, Key Brian Hayes walked on four pitches. He struck out Dane Myers looking before walking Ellie De La Cruz on a lengthy at-bat that went seven pitches. Sal Stewart's up. Bases loaded, two outs. With Chris Welsh, I'm Tommy Thrall. Our onside engineer, Johnny Goldsmith. Joe Waddell back in our network headquarters this evening. Game two of this three-game series. Reds trying to battle back from down 2-0 in the second when the Guardians got their first two runs, and so far they're only two runs of the game. Stewart at the plate. Bases loaded, two outs. And the first pitch to him. He buried a changeup in the dirt. Stewart lays off. 1-0. Sal walked his first time up, then stole second. Struck out looking in the third. He's trying to snap an 0-for-13. If he could do so here, he could probably give the Reds the lead. Cantillo throws over but low with a fastball, and it's 2-0 now on Stewart. Boy, the Reds would hate to waste this opportunity. You typically don't get too many against Cantillo. The 2-0 pitch, swing and a ground ball, foul, third base side. Stewart, little out in front of the changeup right there. Boy, if he could have kept that fair, it would have been off to the races. Sal still ahead of the count. Two balls, one strike. Back in the box again. Holds the bat out in front. Ready. Cantillo to the plate with a 2-1. And again, a foul over by the third base dugout. Guardians do have activity in their bullpen now. Right-hander loosening up. Colin Holderman loosening.
2: Got back-to-back changeups for Cantillo against Sal Stewart. Still, Stewart just kind of jumping at it, way out ahead.
0: Two balls, two strikes, and here he comes with a break-even pitch. Up and away, hung the curveball high and wide there. And now it's full, 3-2. Well, with all the runners in motion on this pitch, a base hit could potentially score all three. You've got quite an action pitch coming up here. There they go. 3-2 pitch is in the dirt, ball four. A rare bases loaded walk from a Cleveland pitcher has tied this game up at two. Only the third bases loaded walk by the Guardians this year.
3: Up next for Cincinnati, left fielder number seven, Spencer Steer.
0: So we're tied at two. And this is probably not the situation they wanted. Spencer Steer at the plate. Changeup, cut on and miss, strike one.
2: Can tell you one thing, that anytime Cantillo seems like he gets in trouble, he really goes heavy on the off-speed stuff.
0: You almost wonder if that's why he's had success with runners in scoring position, because hitters are so anxious. Hard to wait on it. Steer swings, drives it deep right center field, on its way, and it is off the wall. This is going to score at least two. Here comes Stewart relay to the plate in time. But the Reds have taken the lead on the two-run double halfway up the wall in right center field. It is 4-2 Reds. An exciting way for Steer to extend his hit streak to seven games. A go-ahead double. And we go to the bottom of the fifth. Now it's the Reds 4, Guardians 2 on the Reds Radio Network.
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0: count is nothing and one on Ramirez. Reds scoring three times in the inning, and now Ramirez jumps on the 0-1 and rips a line drive into right field. It'll be played on a bounce by the right fielder Dunn. It's a leadoff single for Ramirez here in the fifth inning after the Reds take a two-run lead. Now Chase DeLauder. DeLauder's 0-for-2. He is grounded out to the first baseman and also picked on the third baseman, Key Brian Hayes. One on, nobody out. Paddock back to work, and here's his first pitch. DeLauder takes a strike. That hit there by Ramirez is the first hit by the Guardians. Here's the 0-1 pitch. And it's up to high snap throw behind Ramirez at first. Back safely is Jose Ramirez. But that's the first hit by the Guardians tonight that has come with less than two outs. Paddock with the sign, readies. Here's the right-hander's 1-1 pitch to Chase DeLauder. And it's skied high into shallow center field. Ellie backing up, and the shortstop will make the catch in short center for the first out here in the fifth inning. If you're listening tonight on your car or truck radio, please remember to buckle your safety belt. This message brought to you by the Ohio Department of Public Safety. If you're not buckled up, what's holding you back? One out now, Kyle Manzardo. Now Paddock looking for maybe a ground ball here to get out of this inning. Ellie shading up the middle, off the bag at first, Ramirez. Paddock throws, and the pitch, a half swing, roller to first. Up with it is Sal Stewart, and he's just going to meet Manzardo up the line about halfway and tag him out himself. Three unassisted, on to second base, Ramirez. Now with two outs. Here's Travis Bazana. Jose Ramirez climbing up the Cleveland hit leaderboard. Pitch to Bazana, swinging a bouncer foul, first base side. That hit by Ramirez leading off this inning was his 1,706th hit. Ties him with Lou Boudreau for sixth on the franchise's all-time list. The 0-1 pitch to Bazana. Check swing, tried to hold up, couldn't, went around. Nothing in two. Bazana, an Australian native, and he takes great pride in that fact. Went to high school in Sydney before coming over to the States to play collegiately at Oregon State. The 0-2 pitch to Bazana. And the fastball is just a little bit too high on the inside corner. First Australian-born player ever selected in the first round of the draft, and you don't get any higher than 1-1. First player taken, 2024. Great draft. Here's the 1-2 instead. Paddock will spin and look the runner back to second base.
1: So those fans that are trying to follow Travis Bazana are waking up here on Sunday morning at 9:38 listening to the Guardians and the Reds.
0: The 1-2. In the dirt, and it kicks away from Trevino. Deflects off to his right. Down to third base is Ramirez on the wild pitch. I would imagine there are quite a few folks that do that on a fairly regular basis to keep up with Bazana all over the country of Australia. Continent. Takes a great deal of pride in his Australian background. The 2-2. And Bazana takes upstairs to full count, 3-2. You have to get him out in the strike zone. Bazana is just not a guy that will chase pitches out of the zone. And he's not afraid to see a bunch of pitches. 3-2. Swung on, fouled straight back. Bazana continues to fight it off. Bizzano's pro career got off to a little bit of a slow start. His first full pro season, he was plagued by a reoccurring oblique injury. Healthy this year, though. Here's the payoff. And Bizzano takes strike three called. A fastball at the top of the zone. He wants to challenge.
2: The pitcher's called a strike. The batter's challenging.
0: Bizzano thought for sure it was ball four. Let's take a look. Oh, barely by the slimmest of margins. It hits the zone. Top of the strike zone on the outside corner. Bizzano called out on strikes. The inning is over. We're through five in Cleveland. Reds are up 4-2 on the Reds Radio Network.
3: 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With the colonies on the brink of collapse, the Reverend George Whitefield unites an entire generation with his thundering sermons and proclamations of liberty. A Great Awakening is rated PG-13. On the other screen, showing once again this week, it's The Sheep Detectives. 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
1: Well, the night is over for the start of the left-handed pitcher. Joey Cantillo is now in the shower as Stephen Vogt, the Guardians manager, makes a pitching change. Colin Holderman, a former Pittsburgh Pirate, comes into the ballgame for the Guardians.
0: J.J. Bleda at the plate. First pitch to Bleda is off the plate outside. The count is 1-0. So now you're getting me all worked up about this whole pitch framing thing during the break.
1: Didn't take very much, tell you.
0: 1-1 Bleda. The pitch. Bleda watches a strike, and the count is even 1-1. I'll be all right. I'll calm down eventually. 1-1 on Bleda. Reds are up 4-2 in the sixth. Pitch to Bleda, and he skies one high into the air. Shallow left field. Out is Ramirez, the third baseman, doing a little dancing as he backpedals to make the catch, and that's out number one here in the sixth inning. Get that great taste of the ballpark at home with JTM's Philly Kits. Fat tire, beer, cheese, and pretzels. Find these game day favorites in your grocer's freezer, JTM Food Group. Let's create great dishes together. Matt McClain is the batter. He's 0-2, a strikeout, and a line out to left. And McClain watches the first pitch strike. Count is 0-1. There is action in the Reds' bullpen. Paddock's been good. The 0-1. Breaking ball down and away. You got to believe the Reds are pretty happy with what they've been able to get from Paddock to this point.
1: Absolutely. Leading the ball game after five innings.
0: One ball, one strike on McClain. 1-1 pitch. High bouncer to the left side. It's cut off by Ramirez. The third baseman's throw to first is low, but Manzardo picks it at first for the out. Two down here in the sixth inning. Let's look at the answer to today's Reds Hall of Fame and Museum trivia question of the game. What player who played for the 1990 World Champion Reds has the distinction of being the first Red to collect a hit against Cleveland in the Ohio Cup regular season series? A. Barry Larkin, B. Hal Morris, C. Joe Oliver. Swing and a bouncer up the middle. To his left, the shortstop, Rocchio, leaps to glove it, then throws wildly to first off the mark, and Dunn is aboard. That's going to be a base hit for Blake Dunn. Infield hit for Dunn. Now two outs, and the Reds are going to send up Tyler Stevenson here to hit for Jose Trevino.
5: For the Reds, pinch hitting for Jose Trevino, number 37, Tyler Stevenson.

0: I'm wondering if maybe there's something happened to Trevino back there. You know, he was sidelined for a while earlier this year with some back pain. Kind of an odd time to send Stevenson up there.
1: He swings at the first pitch. It's a sinking liner into center, and on in a hurry is Sneeman. He makes the sliding catch, and the side is retired. You can't help but wonder. We go to the bottom of the sixth inning here in Cleveland. 4-2, Reds have the lead on the Reds Radio Network.
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0: Well, the evening is over for the starting pitcher, Chris Paddock. Pretty nice job for Paddock here this evening. Went five innings, he gave up two runs, walked one, struck out three, and he will give way to our Orbers Mustard call the bullpen reliever, Luis May. Big part throwing right-hander, 24-year-old from San Pedro de Macarís in Dominican Republic, comes in here, and for May, it is the sixth ball game of the year. Throw strikes, young man. Throw strikes and put some mustard on it.
1: Tyler Stevenson, of course, stays in the game to catch. In between innings, it was Kyle Arnsberg that went out while Tyler Stevenson was getting his gear on that caught the warm-up tosses from Luis May. The pitch off the outside corner, which further supports the notion that maybe something's up with Jose Trevino. 1-0 pitch in there for a strike, and it's 1-1 now on Stephen Kwan. Five innings, two runs, six hits, a walk, and three strikeouts for Paddock today. In line to get his first win of the year. But the Reds are leading it by two, and May fires and maybe lost his footing. Looks immediately down to the mound after throwing that pitch into the dirt. 2-1 now on Stephen Kwan. Sam Wall starts throwing now in the Reds bullpen. Kwan 1-for-2 today. Pitch up and away. Kwan didn't really have a strong finish to last year. His numbers overall looked okay, but you go back to August of last year and Kwan is only hitting 230. 3-1 pitch. And he takes off the plate outside for ball four. He's on for the second time tonight.
0: Well, you made a pretty good argument as to why you shouldn't walk him to lead off the inning.
1: Yeah. There's not many guys you should walk to start an inning. Here's Angel Martinez. He was hit by a pitch in the second, popped out in foul ground of the third. Kwan bouncing off the bag at first. And May delivers way high and outside of the slider for ball one. All right, let's get the answer now. Giving you that trivia question a couple of times. I said Larkin, you said Hal Morris, Red to get a hit in the Ohio Cup Series. You're staying?
0: I'm staying with Hal.
1: Okay. It was Barry Larkin. 1-0 pitch in there for a strike.
0: I am never going to hear the end of it from Barry now.
1: No, you won't. And for good reason. The Hall of Famer, the 1990 World Champion Reds, the shortstop, was the Reds starting shortstop in the inaugural regular season Ohio Cup game that was played in Cleveland on June the 16th, 1997. The pitch is in for a strike. 1-2 on Martinez. He led off the second inning with a double off Oral Hershiser for the first Reds hit in an Ohio Cup game. Oral, a couple of guys in broadcasting now. Hershiser, of course, for the Dodgers. Swung on, fouled back by Martinez. It's a ball and two strikes and holding. One on, nobody out. 4-2 Reds. We're in the bottom of the sixth inning here at Progressive Field. Reds trying to take the first two games of this series. May's 1-2 pitch, down too low. Reds also looking for their fifth win in their last seven games. After that rough patch, they have now kind of put together four wins in their last six. They've won back-to-back ball games, trying to put three straight together. And ground ball right between Ellie and Key Brian Hayes in the left field for a base hit. Kwan will make the turn at second. He's going to third. The throw is into second base, but not in time. That is a great read by Martinez. Steer gathered the ball out in left center. His first look was to third. There was nothing there. And then he was a little delayed getting the throw into second base. And Martinez saw that all the way, and he ends up moving up 90 feet. Now the Guardians are threatening. They'll go ahead and give Martinez a double on that. He never stopped going around first base, but he read the play the whole time. Up and in to Austin Hedges, who twists back out of the way of ball one. Tying run in scoring position with nobody out in the Guardian sixth. Four big innings left to go in this game. Here's the 1-0. Fastball strike on the outside corner. One ball and one strike. Left-handed heavy lineup for the Guardians today. Sam Maugh continues to loosen to the Reds' pin. The 1-1 pitch made to the right-handed hitting Hedges is fouled back. We've got the switch-hitting Brian Rocchio next. And back to the top of the order in the left-handed hitting Schneeman. Pretty even between left-handers and right-handers for Rocchio. He hits right-handers a little bit better. 1-2 pitch. Down and away. About 10 points better against right-handers than left-handers. 2-2 on Hedges. Second and third, nobody out. First, you got to get Hedges before you think about how you want to attack Rocchio. Mays 2-2. Breaking ball dives. Strike three called. Got him looking on the outside corner. Hedges didn't like it. He argues with home plate umpire Tyler Jones, and the Guardians are out of challenges, so there's nothing they can do about it.
0: Well, it was Hedges that used up the challenges, at least the first one in the first inning. That pitch was clearly low and out of the strike zone. He's going to go back in and take a look at it on the monitor and say, man, oh, man, I wish I had not wasted that one earlier in the game.
1: That's a huge strikeout. First out of the sixth inning, and now a swing and a miss by Rocchio. Very tardy on the fastball away. Strike one on Rocchio up there left-handed. So Francona sticking with May.
0: Tardy on that fastball because he's throwing it 100 miles an hour.
1: A lot of guys are tardy on that. 0-1 on Rocchio.
0: Saturday race night here at Progressive Field. You
1: suck! Here's the 0-1 to Rocchio. Way off the outside corner with that slider spinning up and away. One ball, one strike. Rocchio pretty good at getting that runner home from third. The 1-1 in the dirt inside and all the way to the backstop. That'll score the run. Steven Kwan is home. Up to third base is Martinez on the wild pitch from Luis May. It just did hit off the tip of Tyler Stevenson's glove. Infield in now, tying run at third. One out in the sixth. Two balls, one strike on Rocchio. May throws, and it's low and outside, a slider. Three balls and a strike. You want to talk about pitch framing some more?
0: I think you're fired up enough.
1: Here's the 3-1 pitch. Way high and outside, ball four. That'll be it for Luis May. Terry Francona off his perch in the Reds' dugout. He'll make his way to the mound, and he will be bringing in the lefty Sam Maugh. Runners at the corners, only one out in the sixth. 4-3, Reds have the lead, but the Guardians threatening with the tying run just 90 feet away. Go ahead, run at first. We'll tell you about the new pitcher when we come back. This Wolbers Mustard call to the bullpen. Wolbers Mustard. Let's put some mustard on it on the Reds Radio Network.
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3: 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It's about our commitment to doing things the JTM way, with passion, integrity, and a dedication to God and His people. 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
4: 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It's the confidence that comes from knowing you and your loved ones are protected for generations. 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
0: Well, our movers must recall the bullpen will bring a lefty in. I got to figure that Sam Ball came into this town, looked at the roster, and said, yep, I'm going to be used a lot here against the Guardians. They've got so many lefties in the lineup. And that's who he will face, is he'll face the top of the lineup, Daniel Schneeman. Sam Ball comes in. Our Wolvers mustard pitching call the bullpen. 21 games now for Ball. Wolvers mustard, put some mustard on it.
1: Runners at first and third, one man out. The Guardians going to their bench. It'll be Reese Hoskins instead of Daniel Schneeman. So Maul will get a right-hander. The runner takes off from first. The pitch is low and inside for ball one. No throw to second. That'll be a stolen base for Ryan Rocchio. 8th stolen base of the year for Rocchio.
0: Well, that was a gimme.
1: Infield in all the way around. The pitch. Fastball down the middle. Actually, a changeup down the middle.
0: I mean, it's like the Reds weren't even paying attention to the runner at first base. Forgot he was over there. They did have a double play in order. That is gone now. The go-ahead run goes to second.
1: Base hit puts Cleveland back on top. The 1-1 pitch. Swinging and a foul. Back a ball and two strikes on Reese Hoskins. Hoskins, a 191 hitter.

Hitting just 143, though, against left-handers. One ball, two strikes. Sam Maugh to the plate with a 1-2 pitch. Swinging and a foul back. We'll try it again. Still one ball and two strikes.

0: Maul from the belt, a big breath, his 1-2 pitch, and the breaking ball spins low and inside, changeup from Maul. Now he wants a fresh baseball, gets a pearl back from Stevenson. Second and third, one out in the inning. 4-3 Reds. Luis May only able to get one out, a strikeout of Hedges. And now Maul's 2-2 pitch to Reese Hoskins. Swing and it's fouled back just under us. Still two balls and two strikes. May responsible for the two runners that are on base. He walked two, surrendered a double, and struck out Hedges. The strikeout of Hedges was probably ball four, but it was called strike three. Reds caught a break. Again, the 2-2 pitch to Reese Hoskins. Swung on, and it is ripped to left. Steer on the run will make the catch, but now his feet come out from under him as he tried to plant. That will allow the runner Martinez to score easily from third. And this game is all tied at four. Martinez went back to tag, and he scored easily as Steer slipped after making the catch in left field.
1: That was a pretty nice running catch, as it was for Spencer Steer. He went a ways to get it. That ball hit by Reese Hoskins right on the button, an absolute missing.
0: So a sack fly for Hoskins on a line drive to left has tied this game up at four. The Reds walk Ramirez intentionally down at first base, and here is Chase DeLauter with two on and two out. First pitch to DeLauter. Check swing, he went. Strike one.